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9: Well, the summer heat will continue. A balmy, sticky night across the area, dropping down to near 78 degrees. We'll keep a light south breeze overnight, mostly clear skies. Hot on Sunday, heat advisory in place. We'll top out near 102 with a south breeze and lots of sunshine. And we stay hot pretty much all week, and also we stay dry. From the Bob Mills Weather Center, I'm News on 6 meteorologist Aaron Reed.
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and the guy he was when he came in. And I would just think to myself, even if a team were to say, oh, we'll give up a seventh round pick for him and take a flyer on him, I just don't think he's really shown enough. And I would just think to myself, even if a team were to say, oh, we'll give up a seventh round pick for him and take a flyer on him, I just don't think he's really shown enough in camp for anyone to believe in that vision. He's had throws typical of Anthony Richardson where it's like, man, that is incredible.

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14: 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The Oklahoma weather experts. 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

0: Seattle just pushed the New England Patriots around all night long. It was our second straight bad Super Bowl. They didn't win the Super Bowl because of Sam Darnold, but Sam Darnold didn't screw it up so bad that they wouldn't win the Super Bowl. But you got to like what they got coming back. Mike McDonald, that team is, since their bye like 2 years ago, they're like 24-5 or something ridiculous. I saw that stat today. I should have written it down. But with that defense, with the offensive player of the year in Jackson Smith and Jigba, losing Kenneth Walker is big, but I would think that the five running backs they have, or the four running backs they have, with Jadarian Price and George Haloney and Emmanuel Wilson, and then when they get Charbonnet back, like that to me is going to be another complete team. And watch, I can't wait. Why don't we get Rams Seahawks week one? Why do I have to watch a repeat of a bad Super Bowl week one to open the whole thing up? Like, I don't want to watch that. I mean, I will. Hell, I just watched the greatest preseason game in the history of the NFL, the best Hall of Fame game ever. I just watched Cardinals-Panthers. That was fantastic. That was better than the Super Bowl. Thanks for calling, man. 310-840-4910. 310-840-4910. Call or text. It's Give Me a Take. You call us up. You give us your NFL team and your opinion about your team's chances this year. Give Me a Take. 310-840-4910. We'll get to everybody hanging on hold. We'll get to Tommy and Tiffany and Timothy. We'll get to everybody coming up next. Mike Wickett with you, hanging out here on a Saturday night on Westwood One Sports.
1: 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Imagine that. His first game back against the team that traded him away.
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19: Well, the summer heat will continue. A balmy, sticky night across the area, dropping down to near 78 degrees. We'll keep a light south breeze overnight, mostly clear skies. Hot on Sunday, heat advisory in place. We'll top out near 102 with a south breeze and lots of sunshine. And we stay hot pretty much all week, and also we stay dry. From the Bob Mills Weather Center, I'm News on 6 meteorologist Aaron Reed.
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0: what he turned Daniel Jones into a good quarterback when he was over in New York. Not a great head coach, but some guys aren't great head coaches. And I think Daboll as the OC is going to do wonders for Cam Ward. And Cam, like, you watch some of the throws Cam Ward made last year. Some of them were just ridiculous. You know, three humans on the planet can make that kind of a throw. And I think your squad's going to be pretty good, man. I think 7 wins is a lot, but I wouldn't be surprised to see him win 6. So that's, we're on the same page.
1: Okay.
0: Thanks for calling, man.
1: Yeah.
0: Have a great day. Look at that. 12-year-old Lucas getting in. Going to have my job one day soon. Going to have my job. Maybe sooner rather than later. Last one. George is in Pensacola, Florida. George, who's your NFL team? Give me a take.
2: The Bears.
0: Okay.
2: And all right. That's right. Yeah. Chicago native here. My take is at the end of a long season, hopefully around 19, 20 games, something like that, that the Bears will not only have the best wide receiver duo in the NFL, but they will also have the best running back duo with DeAndre Swift and Kyle Manunga.
0: Whoa, okay, all right. So you're that high on Odunze and Luther Burden, huh?
2: Well, I love the fact that they're as young as they are, and they seem to have worked up chemistry with Caleb Williams this early. It doesn't hurt that old big brain Ben Johnson's back there, you know, whipping up stuff in the kitchen, you know, the dang wizard that he is.
0: Yeah, yeah.
2: And, you know, looking around the league since, you know, David Montgomery went to Houston, you know, that running back core has been, you know, split up. Honestly, I think we got the best 1-2 in both categories, you know, at least the most consistent, and that will prove to be, you know, that'll prove to win it out at the end of the year.
0: This isn't just the Packer fan inside me right now, but the combination in Chicago isn't even the best combination in the division. And I'm not saying Green Bay's got it. I'm saying Minnesota has it. I think Jefferson and Addison are better. They just don't have a quarterback. I would say right now, Amon-Ra St. Brown and Jameson Williams are a better pair than Burden and Odunze. But it doesn't mean they're bad. I think they're very good, and I'm terrified as a Packer fan that Burden's going to become outstanding and become the next Amon-Ra St. Brown. I have nightmares about that. I think Jamar Chase and T. Higgins are a better combo, but I still think it's a really good combination.
2: You know, I'd agree with you if we're talking about what's been put to paper so far. As up to now, I would have to agree with you on every point, pretty much. I just got a feeling about this year. I think things are going to start clicking. You know, everybody's talking about regression, but I still think we're going to be a 10-11 win team. And it's been a long time since, as a Bears fan, I've had optimism. So
0: this is it's weird. New, it's a weird feeling to me.
2: Yeah, exactly. Last year was kind of like a fever dream.
0: Well, brother, appreciate you calling, man. Thank you for getting in. Have yourself a great rest of your day, man. Optimistic Bears fans, what is this world coming to? What are we doing? Got a text here I want to read before we get to our next segment. Andrew from Rancho Cucamonga, he's a Rams fan. My take on is the desire the ownership has to want to win, genuinely wants to win championships. We all know there are a lot of teams around the league that have ownership that seems not to want to win, more focused on selling merchandise, concessions, and putting butts in seats. If that makes any sense, they can go for it. All other sports leagues as well can do it. Stan Kroenke is a winner and wants to continue winning. All of his teams are champions. Definitely a happy Rams fan, and hope they have another winning season with a ring. You know, there are two teams right now in Los Angeles that are pissing off the rest of the sports world. It is the Los Angeles Dodgers, even though they haven't won a lot lately since the Scooble trade, and the Los Angeles Rams, who assembled a super team after having a really good team last year. I thought the Rams were the best team in the NFL a year ago, and that weird Charbonnet touchdown thing swung the NFC Championship game and got it all weird. It just was weird. Thanks for calling, man. 310-840-4910. You can get your text messages in. Appreciate you texting in there, Andrew. Coming up, a lot of stuff has happened since my last weekend show. We'll find out if headlines on and off the sports radar are worth talking about 6 days later. I'm usually on Saturday nights and Sunday nights here on Westwood One Sports. So we'll find out if those headlines stuck. Did it stick? Is next on Westwood One.
3: 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Westwood One Sports.
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0: teams who are doing well. The Brewers are doing well. The Rays are doing well. I understand that. But it does feel like the Dodgers can spend on Skubal, give up prospects, so they can fill in the gaps later with their ridiculous bankroll, which Tampa and Milwaukee cannot. But what are the Dodgers doing right now? I mean, I still think they'll figure it out by the time we get to October, but they've lost, what, 7 in a row? Is that right? 7 in a row. They can't score any runs. They've still got good pitching. Skubal got beat at Wrigley in his first outing. But the Dodgers, I mean, I know we're going to get to the salary cap conversation in the offseason. MLB teams, there are some owners out there that are rooting for the Dodgers to keep on sucking so they can say, hey, look, we don't need a salary cap. It doesn't mean anything if you spend more. Teams in New York and Los Angeles have that feeling. So I think it's great. I root for the Brewers. I wanted Skubal. They didn't get him. They got the pitcher Ray from the Cardinals or whatever. I think it's great that the Dodgers suck right now. I know that pisses off our listeners on 97.1 in Los Angeles. I love you, but I want your team to lose. Just going to be totally honest.
1: All right. How about moving to the NFL? We had the Hall of Fame game on Thursday night. Carson Beck, he looked good for the Cardinals. 15 of 19, 188 yards and a touchdown. Did it sick. Carson Beck, oh, yeah. Dazzling in his first preseason game.
0: Greatest Hall of Fame game in the history of the National Football League. That game was awesome. And I know we were back. Here's how I know the NFL is back. I had a two-leg parlay. The parlay was Arizona scores twice and wins. And I lost my parlay when a third-string quarterback ran the ball in as time expired. That's how you know when your parlay gets busted by Haynes King. That's how you know football is back. Beck looked really good. He looked really good. And I take it with a gigantic grain of salt. They weren't playing against ones or very many twos. It was a lot of threes and fours. They didn't see anything exotic. There were no blitzes. It was a very vanilla defense. But I'm not taking away from what Carson Beck did. We talked about it earlier. The guy's played a lot of big games. I think his future is potentially bright. Third-round pick. We're not talking about an undrafted or a seventh-rounder here. I like what I saw out of Beck. I'm not ready to pencil him in as the starter at Arizona for a decade, but I like what we saw out of Beck.
1: All right, in college football, we lost the Notre Dame-USC rivalry matchup, but they announced this week that it's coming back and starting in 2030 with a four-game series in week one of 2030, a meeting in L.A. Does it stick?
0: Absolutely, especially because now with college football, by the time we get to that point, these guys will be playing 15, 16 regular season games, and you can afford to lose early in the year. Which this game will be played early in the year, you could afford to lose that game and still make the college football playoff. The playoff makes the regular season less exciting because teams will schedule like Indiana schedules. Even though the Big Ten's the best conference in college football, you know, this actually now gives an opportunity for bigger games. Maybe we get Michigan Notre Dame back. You know, you get the Michigan Oklahoma series, you get Ohio State Texas, and it's good to get Notre Dame USC. Great rivalry back in 2030, which seems like a long way away, but it'll be here before you know it.
1: All right. Stephon Diggs, he found a new team. He is signing with the Commanders, a 1-year deal worth $10 million. Does it stick?
0: It sticks, but it's not a super exciting signing. You know, that's an old couple of wide receivers there between Scary Terry and Stephon Diggs. It's a weird year for the Commanders, man. Everyone's excited about Jaden Daniels. Your head coach is nothing but a 500 head coach. I don't see him winning 12 or 13 games this year, but I also don't see him winning 4 or 5. I think it's going to be another one of those years. I don't think Diggs does a ton, but it's a bump. It's a good bump for the passing offense.
1: All right, let's end with this one here. I know you went to see Spider-Man Brand New Day after our last show on Sunday night. So, Spider-Man, the new movie, does it stick?
0: Oh, hell yeah. I got home at 1 in the morning. I went to go see a 10:30 show right after I got off the air last Sunday night and text my wife. I'm like, is it cool? It's really good. It's really good. And what I really like about it, and I'm a Marvel comic book movie nerd. I'm an MCU nerd. You go back and watch the first Spider-Man or maybe even Captain America Civil War when we first saw Tom Holland. And like, I know I don't know Tom and I'm not his friend and I'm not Zendaya's friend. But like to watch these young actors go from teenagers or whatever to now like nearly 30 years old. It's kind of cool. Like you kind of watch them grow up. And I know I'm just watching their movie characters, but it's kind of cool to do that. The movie's really good. It's just a really good movie, setting up a lot. The post-credit scene sets up a lot. Like, it, two thumbs up, man. Two thumbs up for Spider-Man Brand New Day. I think I still like No Way Home with all the other Spider-Men more, but it was still pretty damn good. And I love, what's his name, who plays the Punisher. I think that's great. So, absolutely stuck. The Hall of Fame. Thank you, Stu. The Hall of Fame inducted some NFL players today. We're going to hear from them, including Drew Brees. That's coming up next. Mike Wickett, final hour here on Westwood One Sports.
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11: Well, the summer heat will continue. A balmy, sticky night across the area, dropping down to near 78 degrees. We'll keep a light south breeze overnight, mostly clear skies. Hot on Sunday, heat advisory in place. We'll top out near 102 with a south breeze and lots of sunshine. And we stay hot pretty much all week, and also we stay dry. From the Bob Mills Weather Center, I'm News on 6 meteorologist Darren Reed.
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0: awesome to see him get in, because I immediately thought of watching games with my dad when I was a kid. And I didn't grow up in San Francisco or anything like that. The Niners were just the team. That was it right there. And then we found out some sad news this week about Roger Craig, and he released this video statement.
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0: Westwood One Sports Night with Mike Wickett.
1: Final segment of the show. We'll do it again coming up tomorrow, by the way. I'll be back on 7 to 11 tomorrow night here on Westwood One Sports. Thanks to you for listening. You've been part of the show for the last 5 minutes or 4 hours, man. We appreciate you very much. John Lund coming your way at the top of the hour. And I'm sure he's going to be talking a lot about the National Football League. You know, one of the weirdest teams to try to figure out? A lot of these teams are tough to figure out. Like, if you said the Indianapolis Colts are tough to figure out, you're right about that. I didn't love the Alec Pierce contract.

0: roster. I mean, he probably will, but you know what I mean. He's behind Justin Fields in that regard. That's just crazy. That's got to be, if you're a college quarterback, that's got to be something, right? Like, you go from being the man on campus. You're at LSU, one of the great college football programs in the second best conference in college football, the SEC. And a year ago at this time, they were talking Heisman, first round pick. And now you're third string. That's something for a young man to go through.
1: It's an awesome experience. You know, I'm super grateful to be here. This is something that I've dreamed about my entire life. You know, at the end of the day, I'm super blessed and I'm super grateful. You know, I'm in the NFL. And so I thank God each and every day when I wake up that, you know, this is my life right now. And so, I try to make the most of it. It's definitely different. It's a little bit of a humbling experience, but it's awesome, you know. And so I'm in such a great room, two great quarterbacks, two great vets in front of me, you know, and with Justin and Pat. So just trying to, you know, learn everything I can from them, you know, spend as much time around Pat as I can, you know, see his routine and things like that, and just continue to try and, you know, make myself better by being around them.
0: He's saying all the right things, but part of him has to be thinking in the last year, or maybe when he was going through it in the college football season, like, what the hell went wrong here? I was a Heisman candidate. I was a first-round pick. They were talking about me. Kiper and McShay were talking about me as a first-round guy. All the way-too-early drafts. That's going to be one of these quarterbacks that we're hyping up for next year's super draft, right? I don't think it's going to be Arch Manning. I think his name carries too much weight, and he plays at Texas. Could it be Dante Moore, who we're talking about as maybe the first quarterback off the draft or off the board? Could it be Lenoris Sellers, my guy at South Carolina? Could it be Julian Sain, who we're talking about right now? That if they can go back, they probably should, because they're not having the first round season that we're talking about that they should have. There will be one of those. Drew Aller was that way. Drew Aller a year ago, even 2 years ago, was being looked at as a Heisman candidate and a guy that could be a first-round pick, a top-5, top-10 pick. And you saw what happened to Penn State last year. They were bad. Aller was bad. They had the loss to UCLA. They had a loss to Northwestern. Their head coach got fired. Matt Campbell is in there now in Happy Valley. And Drew Aller, who's having a pretty darn good camp from everything I'm reading and seeing on social media with Pittsburgh, he's also in a pretty good situation backing up Aaron Rodgers, working with Mike McCarthy, trying to fix everything that went wrong in college. It's just, you never know, man. You just never know. And we're all kind of excited, maybe I'm a little excited, to see what Travis Kelce's going to look like. You know, at his age, he had the offseason, he got married to a woman, you may have heard of her. She's a singer. Andy Reid was asked about how does the old man, Travis Kelce, look so far in camp?
2: Well, he came back in good shape. I mean, I know, you know, everybody's out there saying he's got the dad body and all this stuff, but but he looks the same to me that he's always looked. So, and just playing like crazy. So he's doing a nice job with everything. He's focused in and ready to go, and I appreciate that. When you have somebody that's been here 14 years that wants to be out there every snap, you know, he's going to play and play hard and aggressive and not be stopped. I mean, that's contagious.
0: 9.5 wins is the over-under for the Kansas City Chiefs. 9.5 wins for the Chiefs. I feel like I should be betting the over on that. Not way over, but I feel like 10 wins is probably what this team can do. Again, that one game, that one score game set, the Chiefs were 1-9 in one score games. If they get four of them, if they play 10 one score games and win four more, they're right there at 10. So I think I'm in on the Chiefs. I'm not all the way in on the Chiefs, but I'm in on the Chiefs who open up the 2026 season with Denver on Monday night. They get their first weekend or their first preseason game next weekend. All right, that is going to do it, man. Appreciate you listening. Thank you so much for hanging out. Thanks to John Jansen for joining us. Also to James Boyd. If you missed anything, there's a podcast. Get it wherever you get yours, all right? Make sure you get the Westwood One app. Take us with you wherever you go. Thanks to our producer, Stu Kovacs. Also, thank you to our board operator, Josh Jacobs. John Lund is coming up next. My name is Mike Wickett. Have a great rest of your night. I'll talk to you tomorrow night.
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0: 410 310-840-4910. Then on the Westwood One Sports Talk and Text Line, you can hit me up 24/7, 365 at John Lund Radio. All right, let's flip it. We're going to do a bunch of NFL coming up. Eric Williams does a tremendous job, NFL on Fox Rider. And we got a ton of stuff to get to, including the just executed Hall of Fame class, next year's Hall of Fame class, big injury for the Commanders that we got to talk about as well. Running backs getting paid, Aaron Donald, always QB talk. Let's get into all of it. The great Eric Williams joins us, NFL on Fox. You're listening to Sports Night, and I'm live. This is really cool. I'm live from the headquarters right here on Westwood One Sports and the Westwood One Sports app.
1: 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Shedeur Sanders or Deshaun Watson? Those are the options in Cleveland.
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0: takes a step forward, they're going to be a factor in the NFC East. If he doesn't, they're going to be stuck. Ward, that's an interesting one to me. Shuck, Tua, and Cousins, that's the final of the three. I wouldn't put Kirk Cousins in the three. In fact, I'd start Mendoza. But you know what? It's not me. Tom Brady said the other day that they want to sit Mendoza as long as they can, and they're going to have Kirk Cousins in there. That's fine. But Kirk Cousins in tier three, I don't buy that. And then these are your guys that are going to be replaced next year, tier four, according to these Sando rankings. And again, this is talking to people in the league. This is not just some random dart throwing stuff. This is personnel in the league talking about these quarterbacks. Malik Willis, this is the last tier. Malik Willis, Geno Smith, Deshaun Watson, Penix, Brissett, McCarthy, and Sanders, Shadur Sanders. Those are your last. Those guys are all looking to be replaced. I wasn't a Malik Willis fan. We'll see. I hope he has success. Geno Smith, the way he played last year with the Raiders, that's not going to be better in New York. Although they have got a good offensive line. Can anybody explain what happened to Deshaun Watson? I mean, injuries aside, Deshaun Watson was a great quarterback in Houston. I'm taking the off-the-field stuff. Just, okay, I get it. Off-the-field stuff was bad. I understand that. Totally understand that. But he went from being one of the better quarterbacks, so much so that the Browns, and we know their history of the, if you don't know it, go look it up. It is the graveyard of quarterbacks, and number two is not even close. Like, it's just bad after bad after bad after bad after bad. Tim Couch, Johnny Manziel, since Bernie Kosar, since Brian Sipe. Okay, maybe not that far back. But terrible, terrible lineage of quarterbacks. And it's just, it must be the water. Again, off the field stuff, I'm not advocating any of that kind of stuff. I'm just saying, since he's got there, injuries aside, off the field aside, horrible. Can anyone explain it? It's crazy. Penix at times in Atlanta looked decent. Brissett's a career backup. J.J. McCarthy, I have no idea. He's not going to start. And then Shadur Sanders was last, and that is your tier four. So give me your thoughts. 310-840-4910. Hit me up at John Lund Radio. Which are the ones that you look at and you go, huh? From the top four, Lamar Jackson gets knocked out of the top. There's a couple of them as I keep looking at this. I think that Rodgers is cooked. I think Cousins should be down a little bit more. Murray, McCarthy, that's going to be Murray. A couple of guys fighting for contracts, guys like Bryce Young and C.J. Stroud. Anyway, I love this stuff. I love the quarterback tiers. Give me your thoughts on what is right, what is wrong as far as the tiers are concerned. All right, it's Sports Night on Westwood One Sports and the Westwood One Sports app. Thanks for joining us. John Lund with you. Alex is running the ship tonight, and Stu is producing the program. I got a cup for you that I'm going to play for you coming up next. And I don't know when Scottie Pippen said this. I don't know if this was even recent, but I was flipping through and I heard this and I had never heard this cut before. So I wanted to play it. And I've said this to you before. I'm not the biggest LeBron fan, but I want to defend him just on the court. You know, he does some quirky stuff, whatever. But I want to defend him on the court after you hear what Scottie Pippen says here, because I don't know if this is completely fair. I'll play it for you coming up next. We're about 40 minutes away from you taking over the show. At the top of the hour, remember, it is We Should Be Talking About Blank. Line those up at 310-840-4910. You take over the show. You tell us what we should be talking about. But I don't love being in this position, but I'm going to do it coming up next. I may have to defend LeBron. Thanks for hanging out with us on the late night version of Sports Night right here on Westwood One Sports. And the Westwood One Sports app.
1: 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His first game back against the team that traded him away.
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17: Severe storms that started with advanced warnings. 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The Oklahoma weather experts exclusively on 1170 News on 6 Now.
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19: Well, the summer heat will continue. A balmy, sticky night across the area, dropping down to near 78 degrees. We'll keep a light south breeze overnight, mostly clear skies. Hot on Sunday, heat advisory in place. We'll top out near 102 with a south breeze and lots of sunshine. And we stay hot pretty much all week, and also we stay dry. From the Bob Mills Weather Center, I'm News on 6 meteorologist Darren Reed.
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0: Brian, yeah, absolutely. And I think to myself sometimes during games, well, if you're the greatest of all time, why are you doing that? Because you're just getting rewarded. And that's just what it is. I mean, really, some of the times I watch a LeBron game and I think, if LeBron's on the street and he got knocked down like that, he's 6'8", 260 pounds. It'd be like running into a brick wall. He wouldn't be falling over. But that's just the way the game is played now. So you can agree or not agree with what Scottie Pippen said there. Give me your thoughts. 310-840-4910 at John Lund Radio. By the way, I got to just throw this in there because Stu put this in the notes. And this is unbelievable. Real quick note on the NBA because I don't know how much more we're going to hit tonight on the NBA. Kawhi Leonard allegedly had an undisclosed sponsorship agreement worth millions of dollars with the company that designed the Clippers video board inside the Intuit Dome. And you ask, are Kawhi and the Clippers cooked? If true, what should the punishment be? I mean, aren't they still, maybe if they start that investigation, maybe we'll get that in a year or two. Aren't they still looking at the first time that they may have circumvented the salary cap with another company?
1: Yes, they are.
0: My God.
1: This might take a while.
0: What is going on with Kawhi Leonard? Is it just not enough? I mean, he's making a boatload of money. So he had two, now he had two gigs on the side, we're finding out here now?
1: That's what it would appear, yeah.
0: Oh, my God. And if you're Toronto, you sit there and you traded for the guy. That was your big offseason move. I mean, you might as well forget that trade because the first one they can't come to a conclusion on, which is unbelievable to me. And that trade got held up. And now we're talking about maybe a second one to circumvent the salary cap. I don't know. If I'm the Raptors, I'm thinking we're probably not getting that guy. Because you asked what should happen. I mean, he can't. If they find that this one, the first one is true, which we still don't know, and there's a second one that could be true, there's two things that come to mind. First of all, Kawhi isn't playing this year. And second of all, and this is a conspiracy theorist in me, which I got a lot of this going on in my head. If Kawhi's doing this, isn't everybody else doing this? Like, isn't there a circumvention of the cap? And what for a lot of players? And what's blowing my mind on the whole thing is, we were just talking about LeBron James. Like, okay, LeBron's quote-unquote only going to make, you know, the minimum or whatever this year. He makes like $100 million off the floor. Kawhi is not LeBron James. I get that. But he's making money off the floor, too, in a legit fashion. And he's making plenty of money on the court. Like, how much do you need? I get it. A lot of times you spend what you make, and that's kind of my thing is like, yeah, I do okay, but it's like, oh, my God. But it can't be the only one in the league. Like, if Kawhi is getting all these side gigs under the table, he can't be the only one. Or am I a conspiracy theorist in that? Maybe I am. But, man, I read that. You put that in the notes today. I read that. I was like, oh my God, there's another one of these?
1: How is it possible that there's another one, right? I mean, come on.
0: Unbelievable. 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All right, this is the worst-kept secret in the NFL. Aaron Donald, does it make the Rams absolutely unbeatable? 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
2: 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Atlanta's Bijan Robinson, Jonathan Taylor of the Colts, and Detroit's Jahmyr Gibbs landed big money extensions to keep running the rock for their teams. 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Westwood One Sports.
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12: It's Alex's fault. It's Alex's fault. We were just rapping during the break. Yeah, it was just, we were just getting into a conversation, and for those who don't know, it is hour number 3, and I'm in the belly of the beast here in Culver City, California, where we, where the shows originate from, but it's awesome. So during the week, I live in Phoenix, and I got to go up to San Francisco. I was at the beach all day today. It was amazing. I don't know. Alex does this every week. And I was telling Alex coming here, I don't know how you do it, because I went to the beach today. I was in the water. I was like, I'm going to call in sick.
13: That's so nice.
12: I'm not coming in. This is amazing. Nice. I'm watching. This is the hardest part for me. I do not have an alcohol problem, but I do enjoy an adult beverage every now and then, every day. And so I'm walking up. in Manhattan Beach, and there's all these people. It's a beautiful day. It's about 80 and sunny. And, you know, you got some of these bars that overlook the beach. And I'm like, what I wouldn't give to be. And it's like 4:30. And I'm like, I can't really slip one in, you know, because then I want another one and another one. So I was like, okay, I'm good. I don't need to have one of those. But, man, you know, would have been.
13: Can you imagine making that call to Armin, too, and there's just waves crashing behind you? Yeah, just definitely not feeling it right now.
12: Embarrassing. Yeah, that would not have worked.
13: A beer for John? Yeah, right here. Not going to make it.
12: All right, this is how Stu is producing the show. Alex is running the boat. We're having a great time, as we always do on the late night version of Sports Night on Westwood One Sports and Westwood One Sports app. As I tell you at the top of every hour, thank you for listening. However you are listening, could be SiriusXM 375. Could be on the Westwood One Sports app, westwoodonesports.com, or hundreds and hundreds and hundreds of radio stations all across North America. That does include our good friends in Canada. So however you want to discuss things, it is your time. It's called We Should Be Talking About Blank, and it's very, very simple. We've discussed a lot of things, very intriguing topics. Maybe you want to opine on one of those things, or maybe you want to go in your own direction. That is just fine with us. 310-840-4910. We should be talking about blank. Let's see. Where are we going to start here? Oh, you know what? Let's start. I'm on my way up there, so let's start with Bennett in the Bay Area. Bennett, you're on Western One Sports. Go right ahead.
14: Hi. How's it going, John?
12: It's going great, Bennett. How are you doing?
14: I'm great. I know it's been a crazy week for you this week.
12: You're telling me. Yeah, it's been crazy.
14: But yeah, I'm excited for you to come to KNBR. And I wanted to ask you, I don't know if you've gone over it in the start of the year,
12: sure,
14: start of the show, but what's this week been like for you?
12: Great question. For those who don't know, I'll give you a little local news on the national. So I worked for a radio station in San Francisco, KNBR 680, which is one of the blowtorch sports radio stations in the country. About 20 months ago, I was let go, which it happens. You're looking at all across the country, whether it be ESPN or a lot of these large companies are letting people go. And so that happened to me. And the gentleman that replaced me, I'm actually going to replace. There's all sorts of stuff going on up there. Monday at 10 a.m., I will be talking about all of this on a local station at KBR in San Francisco. But suffice to say that it's been crazy. I did, if you go to my social media, at John Lund Radio, write a national piece about this. And so if you'd like to find out more about it, you can just read that. But yeah, as you say, I'll explain this more further in San Francisco on Monday. But it's been I've been doing this 30 years. This is probably I thought I had seen everything, and this is what I wrote in the piece. I thought I had seen everything you possibly could see in this business. I've seen the craziest of the crazy. This boomerang situation that is happening there is crazier than anything I've ever seen. That's the best way I can describe it. It's nuts.
14: Yeah, I really liked your piece on Barrett Media today.
12: Yeah, thanks.
14: And I'm excited for you to come back to San Francisco.
12: Thanks, man. I really appreciate the call, and I really appreciate the support. I'm probably going to need it on Monday morning. Thanks, Bennett. Appreciate it. That opens up you a line at 310-840-4910, Western One Sports and Western One Sports app. We should be talking about blank. I don't think we've ever heard from Trey in Los Angeles. Try to get some new people in, and then we'll hit our regulars. Trey, you are on Westwood One Sports. Go right ahead.
13: He just dropped.
12: Okay, let's go. Let's stay here. Let's go to Doug in San Diego. Hello, Doug. Welcome.
15: Hey, how you doing?
12: Good. Guys? How you doing, man?
15: Hey, listen, man. I got an echo here.
12: I think fine.
15: You guys got an echo on your end?
12: I don't.
15: Oh, okay, cool. Hey, look, you know, you guys were talking about LeBron James.
12: Mm-hmm.
15: And, man, you know, you can't compare to Kobe Bryant, and especially, you know who I'm talking about.
12: Mm-hmm. You got Michael?
15: And yeah. And I just want you guys to know, man, that it's hard to be a GOAT.
12: Mm-hmm.
15: Very hard. And

0: Parts.
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10: Well, the summer heat will continue. A balmy, sticky night across the area, dropping down to near 78 degrees. We'll keep a light south breeze overnight, mostly clear skies. Hot on Sunday, heat advisory in place. We'll top out near 102 with a south breeze and lots of sunshine. And we stay hot pretty much all week, and also we stay dry. From the Bob Mills Weather Center, I'm News on 6 meteorologist Aaron Reed.
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0: UNBA. Can we just remember that it's we don't care, and somehow it's become just relevant for all the wrong reasons. Anyways. 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
1: Packers star Micah Parsons says an October return date against the Cowboys is realistic. Imagine that. His first game back against the team that traded him away.
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0: a guy like Daniel Brunskill, and, you know, they're going to bring in a couple of guys. But nobody's going to take the place of Tunsil, and that's kind of the anchor of your offensive line. So now if you don't have a left tackle that's reliable, your offensive line's getting messed with the entire season. So, look, it's not that I'm a Commanders fan. It's just that I'm a fan of guy. You know, let's see the best teams and let's be healthy. So, yeah, that's a big one. There's no way around it. That's a big one for the Commanders.
1: Yeah, exactly. Kind of scary.
0: Absolutely.
1: Yep. All right. That's all we're talking about.
0: All right, man.
1: Have a great night.
0: Thanks for the call, my good friend. Can we fit one in? You know what?
2: Let's do Doug, yeah?
0: All right. Let's get Doug in real quick. Doug's in the South Bay, close to us. Doug, welcome. Go right ahead.
3: Hey, thanks for taking the call, and great to hear you guys back on the Bay.
0: Yeah,
3: or in the Bay. Sorry.
0: Yeah, no
3: I
0: problem.
3: Actually go back to listen when you and Popper.
0: Oh yeah,
3: up,
0: so right on, man.
3: You guys again.
0: Very cool, brother. I appreciate you, man.
3: But yeah, no, I called in real quick to bring up Roger Craig. Great that he's in the Hall finally. Long, long overdue.
0: Mm-hmm.
3: And I recently saw his social media post with his brain injury and the developing story with that.
0: Mm-hmm.
3: And it just got me thinking, you know, when I was born in 1980, so I grew up in the Bay with these guys as our icons, mm-hmm. you know, Montana and Rice and Clark and Lott and Craig and on. And these guys came out to our Little League games before the season started to talk to us about how important our parents were and our coaches were and how important practice was and going through the process and really appreciating that. And as we grow up, now we're starting to hear about, you know, taking care of our brains and taking care of our mental health. But then we still hold these guys as icons of the game, and they gave their bodies to the game. Is that still what it takes to be great these days?
0: It's a great question. Well, Roger Craig, I mean, that's what he's saying, that obviously football played a part in where he is now. And, you know, I'm going to, the top of the hour, and thanks for the call, Doug. I really appreciate it. We're just running a little bit short on time. I'm going to do an NFL roundup at the top of the hour. But, Doug, I'm going to finish with your question to start the top of the fourth hour of the show, because I'm a huge Roger Craig guy, and I'm so happy that they got him in, and he's so underrated, and he was the first 1,000 guy. But you just talked about the health of him and what he revealed at his Hall of Fame speech. So let's do that to kick off the last hour of the program. Plus, we got a bunch of NFL stuff to get to, and Stu did an awesome job with some of these questions about the NFL. So we're going to kick off the fourth hour of the program with that. As always, you deserve a super bravo because you did an amazing job. We should be talking about blank. You outdid yourself as always. Hour four coming up next at Sports Night here on Westwood One Sports and the Westwood One Sports app. Well,
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11: Everybody has a smile story, those daily moments of joy that make you smile, especially when you're a child like 3-year-old Zena. Her smile is as bright as her future, but there's something you wouldn't know about Zena. She was born with a cleft lip, which can make it hard to eat, talk, hear, and even breathe. And she's far from alone. A baby is born with a cleft. Every

0: roundup. All right. A couple more things that Stu put down that I absolutely love. And this is just, this is a peeve of mine. This whole thing that's going around that, you know, guys can go back and everything. So there's a story about the latest in college. So there's a couple of great college stories. So let's start hitting up college football because we're getting closer on that. But there's one thing that is my peeve. We're going to discuss that next. And then at 40 minutes past the hour, of course. So you can be a productive member of society on this Sunday on the West Coast. It's not Sunday yet, but everywhere else it is. Lund's Last Call at about 40 minutes past the hour. It's Sports Night on Westwood One Sports and the Westwood One Sports app.
1: 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Westwood One Sports.
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4: Well, the summer heat will continue. A balmy, sticky night across the area, dropping down to near 78 degrees. We'll keep a light south breeze overnight, mostly clear skies. Hot on Sunday, heat advisory in place. We'll top out near 102 with a south breeze and lots of sunshine. And we stay hot pretty much all week, and also we stay dry. From the Bob Mills Weather Center, I'm News on 6 meteorologist Darren Reed.
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0: which is Lane Kiffin this year, lose. That's just what it is. So I'll watch every LSU game and root against him. And he'll love it. He'll love every minute of it. So there you go. Those are some of the more intriguing situations as far as new college coaches are concerned. All right, let's hit it up. It is time. We have waited long enough. It is Lund's Class Call. We got the five things that you need to know so that you can be a productive member of society on this Sunday. Let's do it next. It's Sports Night here on Westwood One Sports and the Westwood One Sports app.
1: 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And this year, questions keep coming. Shedeur Sanders or Deshaun Watson? Those are the options in Cleveland.
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14: Well, the summer heat will continue. A balmy, sticky night across the area, dropping down to near 78 degrees. We'll keep a light south breeze overnight, mostly clear skies. Hot on Sunday, heat advisory in place. We'll top out near 102 with a south breeze and lots of sunshine. And we stay hot pretty much all week, and also we stay dry. From the Bob Mills Weather Center, I'm News on 6 meteorologist Darren Reed.
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0: I got a lot of this going on in my head. If Kawhi's doing this, isn't everybody else doing this? Like, isn't there a circumvention of the cap? And what for a lot of players? And what's blowing my mind on the whole thing is, we were just talking about LeBron James. Like, okay, LeBron's quote-unquote only going to make, you know, the minimum or whatever this year. He makes like $100 million off the floor. Kawhi is not LeBron James. I get that. But he's making money off the floor, too, in a legit fashion. And he's making plenty of money on the court. Like, how much do you need? I get it. You, a lot of times you spend what you make. And that's kind of my thing is, like, yeah, I do okay. But it's like, oh, my God. But it can't be the only one in the league. Like, if Kawhi is getting all these side gigs under the table, he can't be the only one. Or am I a conspiracy theorist in that? Maybe I am. But, man, I read that. You put that in the notes today. I read that. I was like, my God, there's another one of these?
1: How is it possible that there's another one, right? I mean, come on.
0: Unbelievable. Anyway, there you go. 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All right, this is the worst kept secret in the NFL. Aaron Donald, does it make the Rams absolutely unbeatable? It is Sports Night on Westwood One Sports and the Westwood One Sports app.
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0: back and forth from our old reliables to our new. I haven't heard from, is this the real Casey Jones? Casey in Atlanta. Casey, you're on Sports Night. Go right ahead.
1: This is Casey Jones.
0: What's up, Casey Jones? What's on your mind, man?
1: How you doing, man?
0: Good.
1: I was loving what you were talking about with the quarterback 2 years.
0: Yeah.
1: You know, me being a diehard Falcon fan, I know our 2 years are a lot lower. So, you know, we got Tua, got Michael Penix, with a bum knee. Just like,
0: give
1: your thoughts. What do you think, man?
0: Well, I mean, like you said, these quarterback tiers, they've got Tua in tier three. And then when you go to tier four, that's a replaceable player, right? And Michael Penix.
1: Right.
0: But I don't, to your point, Penix hasn't played enough. I mean, so that's why they're putting him in tier four. Like, tier four, you got a guy like Geno Smith, right? Like, you got a guy like Jacoby Brissett. I mean, those are backup quarterbacks. Penix is in four because we're just not sure what he is. And then as far as Tua goes, you know, as long as he doesn't make the mistakes, like, you look at the offensive guys and you know what your team's got, but you got a hell of a tight end in Pitts. Drake London will go up and get anything. You got Bijan, who just signed that contract extension that's got to make you happy. And he's not a running back, man. He's an offensive weapon. So if I'm Tua, I'm thinking to myself, look, I just can't make mistakes. I got these guys. Just be a point guard. Get the ball to these guys and don't try to make the home run play. And, you know, in that division, who's to say Atlanta can't? They were hot at the end of the year, right? You know, who says that Atlanta can't win a division in which Tampa struggled, the Saints, I don't know what they are. The Panthers look like they're emerging, but I'm not going to put them, you know, I'm not putting them in the playoffs yet. So, yeah, if Tua can just be a point guard and not make mistakes, there's enough offensive talent around him.
1: 100%, John. And you know what they say here in the quarterback room in the Falcons? They say, if you're in trouble, just be it.
0: Yeah, exactly. Yep.
1: In other words, toss it out to be John.
0: That's it.
1: So, but yeah, man, I was digging your little thing on the quarterback here.
0: Yeah.
1: And
0: it's always fun. So,
1: and I know, you know, we're kind of in the middle of the pack. So, but I love your show. Just want to let you know and listen to you. And you have a great night, my friend.
0: You too. Thanks, Casey Jones. The problem with Atlanta, they had an injury to Jalen Walker, which, I mean, that's what I'm talking about these training camps. Everyone gets excited about these videos and throws and catches and all this stuff. Whatever. It's just injuries. Nothing else matters. To quote Metallica, nothing else matters. Besides injuries, and Jalen Walker's down. We saw Laremy Tunsil have an injury today. You're crossing your fingers in the preseason. Like, injury is going to happen during the season. When they have in the preseason, like, come on, man. So look, I think Atlanta can score enough, and anybody's in it in that division. But man, that's a killer when you see those kind of injuries. All right, let me fit in one more, just because we had Mr. Positive, and it just makes sense to do Mr. Realistic after Mr. Positive. So Mr. Realistic, it is always great to have you on the show. What's on your mind? Welcome.
2: Oh, it's great to talk with you. This is our favorite show. Are you moving to San Francisco and leaving us?
0: No, I'm not leaving you. I told people, they're like, you still want to do that weekend show? I'll do this every night. I love it. And I got to talk to the people all across the country. I'm addicted to it. I love it.
2: You had us worried. You know, my blind girlfriend was going to start crying.
0: She would start crying if she could see me. It's very nice. I love your one-liners.
2: She would probably miss hearing from Mr. Positive too, and who's going to enter her body, mind, and soul. She asked whether he's a psychologist, a priest, or a proctologist.
0: It makes me nervous.
2: Now, I'm wondering if we can switch the subject to the easiest sports jobs.
0: Yeah, sure.
2: Like being Kyrie's acting coach.
0: Ooh.
2: Or the jobs that we had worked for in sports for free. Like, I want to be in the WNBA as their towel boy, and I'll pretend I'm blind. I'll just imitate my girlfriend, and I know what to do. Scuff up my front toes, you know?
0: Yeah.
2: Great job. Great show. Thank you,
0: Mr. Realistic. Thank you, Mr. Realistic. Very nice. On fire, as always. Just it's amazing. He's just like dry humor, just one after the other. And much like with Mr. Positive, you got the music over or underneath him. Mr. Realistic is just, you know, rim shot after rim shot after rim shot.
3: Very just nice. Fits so well.
0: Very well. Very nice. And you just pick that up, man. That's beautiful.
3: Thank you.
0: All right, let's do this. Continue it. You have dominated as you always do when we start out the first segment. And I always say, we'll take this as long as you are great. You have earned another segment. Amazing. Let's start it up. 310-840-4910. We should be talking about blank. You want to hit your NFL team in the camps. Like we just heard from Casey Jones. That is awesome. You want to get into anything else as far as baseball is concerned, anything, or go completely off the board. Hit us at 310-840-4910. You take over the show. We'll extend it next. 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
3: Well, the summer heat will continue. A balmy, sticky night across the area, dropping down to near 78 degrees. We'll keep a light south breeze overnight, mostly clear skies. Hot on Sunday, heat advisory in place. We'll top out near 102 with a south breeze and lots of sunshine. And we stay hot pretty much all week, and also we stay dry. From the Bob Mills Weather Center, I'm News on 6 meteorologist Darren Reed.
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5: Teacher shortages, state funding, falling literacy rates. Oklahoma ranks near the bottom in education. How do Republicans Robert Franklin and James Taylor plan to fix it? See where they stand when they come face to face. Watch the Oklahoma Superintendent GOP runoff debate, August 17th at 6:30, hosted by the Oklahoma Hospital Association and Oklahoma's own News on 6.
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0: I think that people get confused on running backs. Like the three running backs that got paid this week, Jonathan Taylor, who's absolutely great with the Colts, Jahmyr Gibbs becomes the highest paid, as I just said, and Bijan Robinson with the Falcons. And I think that they're, and the other one that you would throw in there, he's not highest paid, but he's made a lot of money in his career. The same, a guy who's on that same level in terms of his versatility is Christian McCaffrey. Obviously, he's older. I get it. He's had injuries. I get it. But the three guys, Bijan Robinson, Jahmyr Gibbs, and Christian McCaffrey, and the Cardinals hope because they took him number three, Jeremiah Love, those are guys that are offensive weapons. Jonathan Taylor gets a lot of money. Not that he doesn't deserve it, but he's more of a traditional running back. He can catch the ball out of the backfield, but not like these other guys. And so to me, I understand, and I told you this earlier, in terms of the ranks of who gets paid, running backs are 13th out of 16 positions in the NFL. And if I have a guy like Jahmyr Gibbs or a guy like Bijan Robinson or a guy like Christian McCaffrey, I'm counting my lucky stars that they're paid as running backs, because who touches the ball more than those guys do? Who affects the offense more than those guys do? We can talk all about the brilliance of Kyle Shanahan and what Brock Purdy is for the 49ers and who's going to catch the football and if they can be healthy or whatever. But the guy that matters, this is weird, but the guy who matters to me more than anything else in the offense for the 49ers or the Falcons or the Lions are those backs, because they're not just running backs. They're not going 3 or 4 yards in a cloud of dust. They're catching the ball out of the backfield. If everybody's covered downfield, all of a sudden it's a dump pass and they're going to make one guy miss, and all of a sudden that's a 40-yard gain. So those guys are different to me. And if I was an agent of one of those guys, I'd be pounding the table. Now, you're not going to categorize me. I'm going to try to come up with a new category because I'm an offensive weapon. They deserve to be paid more money. So anyway, Gibbs becomes the highest paid. I think those guys are worth it. And it's no offense to a traditional back, the Taylors, the Jonathan Taylors, or the Derrick Henrys, or any of those guys. That's great. And they're great running backs, and they can affect a game. There's no question. You run the ball, you get time of possession. All those things are really, really important. But these guys who catch it and run it, that's a different deal. Completely different deal. So there's that. DJ Jones of the Broncos saying that the Broncos can break the record of 72 sacks in a season. And Stu asked a great question. Who's the most feared defense in the NFL right now? Do the Broncos have a case? I was covering 49ers training camp last year, and the Broncos came in for a joint practice. Their talent is ridiculous. I mean, really, really good. But think about right now as far as defenses are concerned. I'm not saying it's the golden age or something like that, because, you know, you look in the 70s and the Steelers and the type of teams. Look in the 80s, you had the Bears and you had the Ravens at one point, all this. But this year, as far as defense is concerned, in an era of offense, that we want points, you know, people don't want to see 10-7. People want to see like 34-30 and even higher than that. But think about this. Seattle's a really great defense, winning the Super Bowl. They got better and better, and Mike McDonald's a complete wizard on the defensive side. If you're sitting in Houston right now, you're like, hey, you didn't start with the Texans? Texans great defensively. If they could get C.J. Stroud to play average to above average football, not turn the ball over like he did in the playoffs, I mean, Houston's that good defensively. The Rams now adding Myles Garrett are incredibly good. I mean, there's a lot of good defenses. And then you start just looking from a talent standpoint, a team like Philadelphia. I mean, there are a lot of good defenses in the league right now. So when I say Denver's number one, could they break the sack? I mean, I think they could. But between really at the top, the Texans, what Seattle's got rolling. And look, Seattle lost some talent in the offseason. Boye Mafe, one of their rotational edge rushers. Kobe Bryant, who already got hurt, the safety for, you know, who's now with the Bears. I mean, they lost some guys defensively, but, and I've said this before, like, Hard Knocks is great. I've only seen the first episode. Hard Knocks is great this year. But the way Mike McDonald does things, and I think Nick Emmanuel is going to get better in his second year. I think they're going to find some things out. I think Byron Murphy, their defensive tackle, is getting better and better. Leonard Williams is underrated. Devin Weatherspoon, who's waiting for a new contract. Hey, look, you can say that the Rams are the best team. I get it, but Seattle's got a really good defense. So anyway, a lot of good defensive teams. Max Crosby and Kirk Cousins, a scuffle at Raiders practice. I thought that was hilarious. Like, here's Kirk Cousins, old guy, doesn't really want to get hit, and Max Crosby did what you're not supposed to do. I mean, there is a red jersey on these guys for a reason. They don't want the in camp. And coaches get pissed. And I don't care what guy it is. I don't care what player hit him. It doesn't just have to be some, you know, seventh round pick that they cut to make an example of. So Crosby hit Kirk Cousins a couple of times. They had a scuffle at practice. And Stu asked the question, can the Raiders be a surprise team this season? And I think they could, except for the fact that I'm not saying that the AFC West is the NFC West, but it's pretty good. Bo Nix is going to be back for Denver. Mahomes is going to be back for Kansas City. We've mentioned Justin Herbert a lot. I'm a big fan of Jim Harbaugh. He just wins wherever he goes. That's a tough division. So I think from a standpoint of, and I believe the Raiders did get lucky. They sign all those guys. I think Max Crosby's going to be gone. Max Crosby comes back, adds to that team. I got a lot of belief in Clint Kubiak. I think I'm not saying they're going to score a ton of points, but you know, you're looking at a team with Brock Bowers. I think Genty is going to be much better. I think the reports of his demise are greatly exaggerated. He got hit behind the line more than any other running back in the league. So I think Genty, is he going to be what, like, I think Jeremiah Love is better because I think Love can do a lot of things, catching the ball, running the ball, etc. But I think that Genty got a bad rap last year. So I think he's going to be solid. So I think the Raiders could be one of those teams that could be better, but due to the fact that they play where they play, I don't know that they're going to be much better. And I'm disagreeing with the GOAT Tom Brady on this, but if I'm a Raiders fan, I want to see Fernando Mendoza right away. And we did QB tiers a little bit earlier, and I think they had Cousins in third tier. I think Cousins in fourth tier. Like, I think he's done. You know, he's had a lot of injuries. He is another year away from the Achilles injury, but if I pick somebody first, I get it. If I pick somebody with the first overall pick, they should be able to play right out of the gate. And I know there's that old debate, you know, do you sit him? Do you start him? I'd want to start him. So there's that. So there you go. There's a little things. A couple other things. Shedeur Sanders, Deshaun Watson. That's weird, man. They're each, as Stu wrote here, going to get a preseason start for the Browns. I don't think it matters. You know, we're looking at the Browns, the Jets, the Cardinals, the Dolphins. Those four teams are looking for quarterbacks. I said this a little bit earlier. I don't know what happened to Deshaun Watson. I'm taking the stuff off the field aside, the injuries aside. This was a guy that the Browns were like, you know what? We are the quarterback graveyard of the NFL. We're gonna give this guy $230 million guaranteed. Stuff off the field, all that kind of stuff. He is going to be our savior at quarterback. And even when he's been healthy, horrible. Horrible. I don't know if it's karma. I don't know what the thing is, but it's like all of a sudden, this dude who was one of the best quarterbacks in the league, emerging star in the league, all of a sudden went to Cleveland and was like, I don't know what I'm doing. Anyway, there you go. All right, there's a little bit of NFL roundup. And the last thing I'll say is Laremy Tunsil, if you did not hear, that was the big story. Partially torn bicep, so he's going to be out a while. And if you're sitting there as a fan, and I tell you this all the time, nothing else matters in the camp. Doesn't matter about highlight catches. Doesn't matter about great throws. Doesn't matter about, hey, did you see that seventh round rookie and that play he made? All that stuff is irrelevant. It's about injuries. And Tunsil, now the backside protector of Jaden Daniels, is out for a while. And the Commanders went out and signed a couple offensive linemen. There's not left tackles floating around. It's just really difficult. They're going to probably have to at some point address it. It just affects your whole offensive line. It's a killer for the Commanders. So there you go. There is your NFL roundup. All right. A couple more things that Stu put down that I absolutely love. And this is a peeve of mine. This whole thing that's going around that, you know, guys can go back and everything. So there's a story about the latest in college. So there's a couple of great college stories. So let's start hitting up college football because we're getting closer on that. But there's one thing that is my peeve. We're going to discuss that next. And then at 40 minutes past the hour, of course, so you can be a productive member of society on this Sunday on the West Coast. It's not Sunday yet, but everywhere else it is. Lund's Last Call at about 40 minutes past the hour. It's sports night on Westwood One Sports and the Westwood One Sports app.
1: 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Can these big-time backs carry their teams to the playoffs? Westwood One Sports.
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22: Well, the summer heat will continue. A balmy, sticky night across the area, dropping down to near 78 degrees. We'll keep a light south breeze overnight, mostly clear skies. Hot on Sunday, heat advisory in place. We'll top out near 102 with a south breeze and lots of sunshine. And we stay hot pretty much all week, and also we stay dry. From the Bob Mills Weather Center, I'm News on 6 meteorologist Darren Reed.
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0: guys he didn't know, and he played golf without a ball, and he couldn't explain to them what was going on. So they must have thought he was nuts because he'd like hit one and go, oh, that's going to play. And that was his fantasy football punishment for being the biggest loser in his league, was to play fake golf with no ball, and he had to play with two strangers, and they're looking at him, and they have video of it. It's hilarious. And they're looking at him like, what in the hell? Anyway, there you go. All right, that is your Lund's Last Call. Thanks, as always, to Stu, doing an awesome job. Alex, it's been a great time hanging out at the HQ tonight. Y'all have a great night. This is Westwood One Sports, Sports Night on Westwood One Sports and the Westwood One Sports app. Have a great night.
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0: Everybody has a smile story, those daily moments of joy that make you smile, especially when you're a child like 3-year-old Zena. 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
7: Severe storms that started with advanced warnings. 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
8: Well, the summer heat will continue. A balmy, sticky night across the area, dropping down to near 78 degrees. We'll keep a light south breeze overnight, mostly clear skies. Hot on Sunday, heat advisory in place. We'll top out near 102 with a south breeze and lots of sunshine. And we stay hot pretty much all week, and also we stay dry. From the Bob Mills Weather Center, I'm News on 6 meteorologist Aaron Reed.
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0: safety. And, you know, it's like I wasn't laughing because it was a crap call, but man, he saved us, you know, in terms of just ditching that right there. And that's the right play in that moment. He's proud of the way he played, and it's a good, good first stepping stone for him.
1: He had the swagger. He had the confidence. He had the composure in the pocket in that moment and other moments. That looks like, hey, this guy could be a competent starter in the NFL for somebody, whether it's Arizona or not. There's a good chance they're picking number one overall next year. Because if you, I don't know if you've done it, but if you go and look at their schedule this year, they might have a couple of wins on that schedule, maybe. Not a lot of people have high expectations for Carson Beck. I think some of that could be because it's Arizona that drafted him. But when you look at his college career,
2: this week, like it's
1: not
2: viewpoints.
1: That difficult to see
3: why. I think
1: why
3: for
1: he
3: so many years, you know, if you
1: nice
3: were a reader, you
1: Thursday
3: were
1: night.
3: Kind of nerdy. But now it's like, no, reading
1: nice
3: is cool. Reading is fun to do.
4: How TikTok has changed people's perception on reading.
1: Because
4: then,
1: I mean, just
5: before anybody says, we basically, as human beings,
1: NFL
5: take our cues as
1: that he played
5: to eat,
1: with, and
5: how
1: again,
5: to dress, really how to live our lives from those around us.
1: Last year, when he was
6: looking
1: at Miami,
6: inwards
1: a ton
6: at what
1: of
6: we're
1: NFL
6: influenced
1: talent.
6: By, dude, I'm Marty Peterson.
1: He's been around this stuff
2: and I'm
1: already.
2: Gary Price. These
1: he
2: stories in depth this
1: Bennett,
2: week on your
1: Georgia
2: Public Affairs magazine,
1: so
2: Viewpoint.
1: He's got that, you know, in his resume. Got that level of
7: Carly,
1: expertise.
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1: He,
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1: I think he's going to take a similar path. 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
1: instead,
4: sold 825
1: like, no,
4: million
1: to,
4: print books,
1: to
4: according to data tracker NPD Bookscan. That's an all-time sales record for the industry.
1: Stay there.
4: Before this, book sales had been on the decline over the last decade. In an era with so many streaming services, social media apps, and other distractions, picking up a story and reading for hours often fell to
1: the
4: wayside. But in 2020, with the onset of the pandemic, more people turned to books to pass the time and get off their screens.
1: Really put it on display.
4: Fast forward to 2 years later, and reading has still managed to stay in the limelight.
1: You
4: why?
1: Know, he was debating entering
4: in part,
1: the draft as
4: it's
1: well.
4: It's thanks to a TikTok community known as
1: Book Talk. Was going to come
4: Book
1: back
4: Talk.
1: To Duke, and then he didn't, and he
4: Book
1: transferred
4: Talk.
1: In the last
4: T-O-K.
1: Hour to Miami.
10: I first
1: messy,
10: downloaded TikTok in 2019 because I worked at a library with kids, and I wanted to understand the jokes they were making.
1: Miami team is
10: so I downloaded TikTok, and I started creating content around December of 2019.
4: That's Kate Jacobs, owner of the TikTok account Kate's Books, which has amassed almost 300,000 followers in just a couple
1: so
4: of years.
1: More and more guys
4: these book-focused
1: path.
4: Accounts are a big
1: Heck,
4: reason
1: even,
4: why
1: even
4: interest
1: Haynes
4: in reading has soared, especially
1: degree,
4: amongst Gen
1: Tech.
4: Zers. In comparison to other age
1: he
4: groups, Gen Z, who includes people between the
1: older,
4: ages of 9 and 24,
1: ranks,
4: saw the highest
1: he
4: increase
1: sure,
4: in reading during the pandemic.
1: That's
4: this
1: the
4: is clear when looking
1: football,
4: at trending books, too.
1: The
4: books on the New York Times bestseller list are almost all young adult
1: it's
4: fiction.
1: Just, it's such a physical
4: Jacob
1: sport.
4: Says this is because Book Talk has reminded
1: you
4: younger audiences that
1: belt,
4: reading can actually
1: some,
4: be fun.
10: In addition to just
1: belt,
10: getting
1: a little bit
10: videos
1: seasoning,
10: recommending books in front of people who may not be seeking out that content, it also is making it more of a community thing where you can engage with other readers a lot easier. You can make jokes about what you're reading. saying? There's really sides of book talk for everyone. So whatever types of content you like to watch, whether it's more serious analytical content or more lighthearted fun content, there's a side of that on book talk. And so I think that really helps younger people kind of get into it because there's an area for everyone.
4: TikTok's algorithm is also a huge reason why more young people have joined book talk.
1: Because then
4: many teens who never previously liked reading saw a book talk video on their For You page and instantly got hooked.
1: Benefit financially.
4: This page is on the home screen of the app and is filled with new content that's easy to explore.
10: Because of the way the For You page and the TikTok algorithm works,
1: guys are going to stay.
10: I can post a video, and it can be seen by almost anybody.

0: There's a side of book talk for everyone's interest. Whether you do critical reviews of novels or enjoy watching reactions of people reading an epic plot twist for the first time, book talk has it. Plus, on top of the title recommendations, book talk creates an outlet where readers can discuss what they've read with others and gain new perspectives. This online model has been so successful that even bookstores are trying to get in on the hype. For one, Barnes & Noble has a book talk section at the front of most of their brick-and-mortar locations. 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
1: In fact, the
0: chain has seen a big increase in sales over the past 2 years, with their biggest sellers being What's Hot on Book Talk.
2: There's some books that have been out for like 10 or so years, like The Song of Achilles, that went viral. I know at Moon Girl Reads underscore Selene, she did a video about that book that went viral, and it went all of a sudden back onto the New York Times bestseller list.
0: In fact, according to Shannon DeVito, Barnes & Noble director of books, The Song of Achilles only sold a few hundred copies before book talk. Now, tens of thousands of copies are sold every few weeks through the retailer. And The Song of Achilles is not the only book to experience this renewed attention. Novels published years ago are now being printed for a second or third time due to a resurgence in popularity.
2: It's also helping independent authors because you have a lot of self-published indie authors who will try to promote their books online, or who someone will find their book online and it'll go viral. So you can look at the case of like Ice Planet Barbarians, which was this sci-fi romance series that went viral, I believe, last summer. And all of a sudden, it started doing really well again. Sales really increased for it, to the point where the publisher reached out to the author to traditionally publish those books because they want to join in on the hype. So it's definitely making waves in the industry.
0: Book talk has also given a voice to many stories that have traditionally been ignored. Many book talkers, like Jacobs, have used their platforms to highlight these lesser-known works. Just last year, some of these diverse creators founded a nonprofit called Book Talk, spelled T-A-L-K. The organization connects readers from all over the world with virtual conventions and book clubs that are held on the nonprofit's website.
3: I was on Book Talk. I think, you know, everybody downloaded TikTok at some point or another. And I, of course, got shoehorned into my interest, which was books. And I remember watching these videos and thinking, I could do that. I have something to say because they're not representing me. The majority of the TikToks that I was watching at the time were people who were from white and straight backgrounds. And I was like, well, where are the books that talk about me, that talk about my experience as a queer person? So my point of joining was to talk about those books and to open up those experiences to other people. And I think that can be said for the most people on our team, because 100% of our team here at Book Talk is part of a marginalized community. And our entire point of joining Book Talk or Bookstagram to start is to share those stories and let people know that we're here.
0: That's Claire Wallace, Vice President of Communications at the nonprofit Book Talk. After witnessing the power of Book Talk on TikTok, she knew there was an opportunity to harness this same model to bring light to different kinds of stories.
3: Even just in 2021, we've seen that readers bought like 825 million print books, which is up since the first time since 2004. We've seen that like young adult novels, I believe, their sales are up by 70%. And the majority of these people who are driving these sales are people from these marginalized backgrounds who are getting second reprintings of books that are queer, that are not white. And so I think having these stories here on Book Talk is opening so many different avenues and doors for people who have never experienced or read these before, and truly like spreading an entirely new experience for people who may have never thought anything outside of their own identity.
0: As Book Talk on TikTok continues to become more and more popular, Wallace's bookshelf only continues to expand. Some of her favorite books that she's discovered through Book Talk are Gideon the Ninth by Tamsin Murr, Legend Born by Tracy Dion, and Six of Crows by Lee Bardugo. Without Book Talk, she never would have been introduced to these magical stories. And as a lifelong book lover, Wallace says she's thankful to the community for making reading a popular pastime. Again.
4: one stepped in.
3: For so

0: many years, you know, if you were a reader, you were kind of nerdy. But now it's like, no, reading is cool. Reading is fun to do. It opens new perspectives. It's a new avenue of learning. And it's also a way to escape from the humdrum of everyday life. And as part of that book talk, the event, we are trying to positively impact readers and actually make a difference in the publishing industry to show people in the publishing industry, hey, we're here, we want our stories told, and it pays, actionably pays to have these stories out there because people will buy them, people are interested.
1: 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I'm Gary Price.
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3: 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Ever look back and wish you had spoken up? 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
2: What is his second year going to look like as a college coach? Because, I mean, that's going to be the next
4: time
2: that we all
4: teenagers
2: see college
4: are especially
2: football on our screens
4: peer
2: is
4: pressure.
2: When
4: they want
2: the
4: to be liked
2: Heels
4: and accepted
2: TCU
4: by their friends
2: Dublin,
4: and classmates.
2: Ireland.
4: And so they
2: We're
4: might go along with, say,
2: Ireland
4: a dare or a certain ugly fashion trend.
2: That'll be three Saturdays
4: Remember
2: from
4: the
2: now,
4: era of
2: August
4: checker patterned everything
2: and
4: or extremely low-rise bell bottoms?
2: I got to be honest with
4: While
2: you,
4: it's easy
2: I really
4: to
2: struggle
4: teams,
2: to see a scenario
4: all
2: where
4: of
2: Bill Belichick gets
4: every now
2: past
4: and then.
2: Year two.
4: Sometimes
2: I don't
4: these
2: think
4: pressures
2: he's gonna get fired
4: are good and result in
2: year,
4: positive actions. For example, when we see our friends and neighbors giving to charity, we feel more inclined
2: but
4: to
2: I don't
4: give as
2: think
4: well.
2: It's going
4: to
2: go much
4: but
2: better.
4: This phenomenon,
2: like the year
4: known
2: to
4: as
2: have
4: conformity
2: a better
4: bias
2: year would have been his
4: can
2: first
4: also
2: year,
4: have a negative
2: their
4: impact
2: schedule
4: on our ability
2: easier.
4: To
2: it
4: think
2: gets,
4: for ourselves.
2: It gets more difficult
4: to fit
2: this
4: in.
2: Year. Like
4: we
2: they
4: go
2: face
4: along
2: Notre
4: with
2: Dame,
4: a group consensus,
2: I think they go to Clemson.
4: Even if we
2: like,
4: might not agree entirely, this commonly
2: schedule.
4: Happens
2: they won
4: in
2: four
4: the workplace.
2: Games last year.
5: The pleasure centers of our brains light up
2: and
5: when we are able to please a
2: it's
5: boss.
2: Been a
5: and so
2: really
5: the boss
2: weird
5: is pushing
2: ride.
5: An idea, even if it seems
2: and let me just lay out for you.
5: It's hard to stand up.
2: Because so much of what has happened with
5: Bill
2: Belichick over in Chapel Hill
5: seem to think
2: at Carolina.
5: It's a good idea. Again, it's hard for us to stand
2: so
5: up to
2: so much of the stuff that has been talked about has nothing to do with the football team.
4: That's Robert Prentice,
2: so let me
4: a professor
2: tell you
4: of business ethics
2: some
4: and
2: of
4: business law at the McComb School
2: of
4: Business
2: what's happened
4: at the
2: in
4: University
2: the last
4: of Texas at Austin.
2: At UNC
4: He's also
2: under
4: the
2: Bill
4: faculty
2: Belichick.
4: Director
2: so
4: of the
2: starters,
4: Ethics Unwrapped video project,
2: a
4: which is part of the McComb School's Center for Leadership and Ethics.
5: We think
2: his name was Bryce Baker.
5: The moral positions that we take are
2: he had committed
5: you know,
2: to Carolina
5: big human
2: when
5: brains,
2: Mack Brown was there.
5: That the things we believe
2: Mack Brown, Carolina, they part
5: put
2: ways.
5: Our minds to it.
2: There was,
5: but in general,
2: Bryce Baker was
5: going to
2: make a decision
5: because the people
2: once Bill Belichick got hired,
5: things.
2: He was making a decision whether or not he still wanted to come to Carolina. So I was there for this at the Smith Center.
5: Views were shaped in
2: Carolina
5: a way that
2: basketball
5: if I'd been born in San Francisco,
2: they made a whole
5: would have been
2: spectacle
5: different.
2: Of it. Where
5: and so I try to tell my students,
2: Bill Belichick and Bryce Baker come out
5: politics,
2: in front of the entire Smith Center,
5: what you believe naturally
2: and everybody's going crazy,
5: right
2: and Bryce Baker announces he's going
5: to
2: his commitment to Carolina is going to stand.
5: If you've been born someplace else. And you might believe something completely differently.
2: Long
5: and so
2: story
5: I
2: short,
5: try
2: you
5: to
2: have
5: my
2: that spectacle
5: to be open-minded.
2: The kid doesn't
5: to realize
2: play
5: they
2: in,
5: might not
2: in,
5: be right
2: not
5: about
2: a
5: everything,
2: single
5: and they should take other people's
2: for the Tar Heels this past year. He's now
5: account.
2: Transferred
4: Prentice says that
2: to Virginia
4: even the
2: Tech,
4: smartest
2: where he's
4: people
2: now
4: are susceptible
2: play for James
4: to conformity
2: Frank.
4: Bias. He points
2: oh.
4: to one example
2: and
4: at KPMG,
2: so he
4: a multinational accounting
2: and there were
4: and
2: times
4: consulting
2: where he
4: firm.
2: Could have gone in late in the year
5: KPMG,
2: where Bill Belichick was
5: kind of
2: emptying the bucket.
5: Was
2: their starter
5: to get into the
2: had actually gotten hurt. They were bringing
5: shoulders.
2: In some other freshmen in
5: some
2: the last
5: of the
2: couple of games of the year.
5: Huge amounts of money.
2: Bryce Baker could have played. He could have got
5: KPMG
2: some snaps.
5: To get into it, and so
2: it wouldn't have affected his redshirt. They didn't play
5: hired away a guy who was good at creating
2: these
5: bogus tax shelters.
2: Then you
5: and he went to work.
2: Since we do need to talk about it, you get to the on-the-field piece of this.
5: Control up in Chicago.
2: Wow.
5: And
2: so I mentioned
5: the
2: they're going to play TCU
5: email saying,
2: in Dublin.
5: What are you guys thinking?
2: It's the second
5: the
2: game
5: IRS
2: of the two-game agreement they made.
5: They're never
2: the first one in Chapel Hill. College game
5: fine.
2: Day's there. It's a
5: and
2: whole
5: the email
2: thing.
5: He got back
2: Randy
5: was,
2: Moss is there. Michael
5: the
2: Jordan
5: or
2: came
5: off
2: out.
5: The team.
2: Pat
5: well, everybody
2: McAfee,
5: wants to be on the team.
2: All of it.
5: It's hard to stand up
2: the
5: to
2: first drive up the field happens, and they score
5: and
2: in the
5: so
2: blink of an eye.
5: Ultimately, 17 accountants
2: as somebody was
5: and
2: there
5: lawyers at KPMG were indicted for tax fraud. And so I tell my students
2: like,
5: stories like
2: oh,
5: that to try to tell them
2: so
5: that, hey,
2: Bill Belichick is going to come here and he's actually about
5: go
2: to
5: go along
2: like,
5: with everybody else and go to jail,
2: college
5: but it might be better to stand
2: like,
5: up
2: Carolina
5: for what you know
2: is actually
5: right.
2: going to be a college
4: and
2: football
4: sometimes
2: school now.
4: This can
2: not
4: end
2: so
4: in
2: fast,
4: being
2: because
4: demoted
2: then they lost, like,
4: or fired.
2: 41-9.
4: Either
2: so,
4: way, so, most people
2: and
4: who
2: that was
4: speak
2: just the beginning
4: up
2: of
4: are glad they did.
2: Of a terrible year on the field where you get clowned like
5: trying to be crooks,
2: Dabo Sweeney and Clemson
5: the right
2: came
5: way.
2: To Chapel
5: and
2: Hill
5: this
2: and
5: explained, this is
2: like
5: why
2: from
5: this would
2: the
5: be
2: first
5: wrong.
2: Play
5: would
2: on,
5: you want
2: they
5: to
2: were running
5: the first
2: trick
5: page of the
2: plays
5: New York Times,
2: just clowning Carolina and Bill Belichick. And then your rival
4: Prentice says a close cousin to conformity bias is a concept known as collective illusions.
2: Manny Diaz and the Duke Blue Devils actually were running plays.
5: Seems to believe this.
2: They ran,
5: and that can
2: like
5: cause
2: a,
5: you either to
2: a trick play,
5: you believe it yourself,
2: that Bill Belichick had done
5: part of the group.
2: And I want to say the 2015 AFC or 2012, 2013.
5: Even though there's no evidence.
2: One of those AFC title games against the Ravens.
4: Is Todd Rose, the co-founder and president of the think tank Populous.
2: So it was
4: just
2: a year worth
4: of collective illusions, conformity, complicity, and the science of why we make bad decisions. Rose says collective illusions infect every corner of our lives. This can include our political beliefs,
2: the kinds of jobs
4: we
2: want,
4: or what we come to expect from educational or criminal justice institutions. These opinions take hold because our brains are hardwired to think that the loudest voices, repeated the most often, are expressing the true majority opinion. Rose highlights how social media has taken this to a new level, allowing people with large followings to wield a lot of power.
6: On Twitter alone, 80% of all content
2: going back and forth. And then, most recently, a couple of weeks ago, the GM, Michael Lombardi, was put on administrative leave because of some type of HR issue with somebody in the front office there.
6: And then,
2: at the end of the week, this week, the defensive coordinator, Bill Belichick's son, Steve Belichick,
6: and the results
2: was put on medical leave.
4: Rose points
2: some type
4: out
2: of medical
4: that
2: issue
4: of American
2: his
4: adults
2: leave is indefinite.
4: To
2: we don't know
4: into
2: when
4: what
2: he's going
4: to
2: be back. And so there's your defensive coordinator.
4: Afraid
2: and that
4: to
2: was
4: offend
2: the one
4: online
2: right to
4: Carolina
2: under Bill Belichick last
4: colleagues.
2: Year that started to get a little better
4: this
2: was their defense, and now your defensive coordinator
4: it leads to false narratives and one-sided
2: so
4: opinions.
2: That has been the last 18 months under Bill Belichick.
6: It is scary, especially when there's a law on the line.
2: They thought,
6: but what I would say
2: way
6: to
2: too highly of themselves, Bill Belichick and the whole crew,
6: the collective illusion,
2: coming with all this NFL experience
6: right
2: and success,
6: now,
2: at least
6: Bill
2: Belichick, some of the others not
6: so
2: much.
6: Group actually agrees with
2: and they thought
6: you're just wrong
2: that this was just
6: going to
2: be a cakewalk in college football
6: be true,
2: because of their NFL
6: right?
2: experience,
6: gladly
2: not realizing that.
6: But if you also realize
2: maybe, first of all, college football,
6: personal integrity,
2: it's not like the

0: minor leagues
1: might be
0: for the
1: most
0: NFL.
1: Important
0: not
1: thing you could do
0: a triple A version of the NFL. Like, it's a completely different version.
1: So for some
0: like,
1: of
0: it's
1: us,
0: totally
1: we can
0: different
1: find that
0: than the NFL
1: way.
0: Now.
1: And then for others who just care
0: now,
1: a lot about
0: it would have been
1: group,
0: a little bit
1: okay,
0: easier. Maybe
1: right?
0: the
1: then
0: way Bill Belichick and company thought it was going to be if he had gone
1: for the group
0: to one of the blue bloods of college football, like an Ohio State and Alabama, Michigan and Oregon,
2: ultimately leads to a better, more well-rounded opinion or action.
0: And the,
2: so,
0: you know,
2: the next time
0: the
2: you're in
0: brand
2: a
0: recognition of those
2: out
0: logos
2: to dinner
0: those
2: with
0: schools,
2: friends,
0: to pull that off to get that caliber of player.
2: And find that others in the group were
0: but he was not able to pull that off
2: of
0: Carolina
2: thing.
0: Just because
2: Todd
0: he's Bill
2: Rose's
0: Belichick.
2: Book, collective
0: the way
2: illusions,
0: he thought he
2: conformity,
0: would.
2: Complicity, and the,
0: and the
2: science
0: of
2: why we make bad decisions
0: have,
2: is available in bookstores and online now.
0: Showed.
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0: Tops this year, and I don't
2: you can learn
0: know,
2: more about
0: frankly,
2: all of our past guests by visiting our website at viewpointsradio.org. This
0: so,
2: segment was written and
0: we'll
2: produced
0: what
2: by
0: Bill,
2: Polly Hansen.
0: The holds
2: our executive producer is Amira Zaveri. Our studio
0: one,
2: engineer
0: just
2: is Jason
0: by
2: Dickey.
0: Here.
2: I'm Marty
0: did have
2: Peterson.
0: The Hall of Fame
2: this segment is brought to you by Capital One.
0: Canton
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0: Panthers.
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2: terms
0: they played
2: apply.
0: On Thursday
2: see
0: night.
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0: on the Panther
2: NA,
0: side of things,
2: member
0: was going
2: FDIC.
0: Into the hall.
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0: and
3: today.
0: I just remember
4: Viewpoints returns
0: back
4: in just a moment.
0: Mid-2010s, like that 2015 team. With Cam
5: Kylie,
0: Newton
5: what's
0: that
5: wrong?
0: Went,
5: I just got hit with a car
0: went
5: repair
0: to the Super Bowl,
5: I'm behind on rent, and,
0: lost and
5: I feel like I can never
0: Broncos.
5: Save any money. Have you tried
0: like
5: the Albert
0: Luke
5: app? Keekly,
0: Larry
5: Albert is your financial
0: Man,
5: assistant,
0: they used
5: helping
0: to
5: you find
0: that.
5: Ways to save and create custom
0: side.
5: Budgets
0: Larry
5: to actually grow
0: side.
5: Your money. Plus, you can get
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8: pedicure,
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8: or both
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7: Here's the
8: for some, these treatments aren't
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8: As regular, but are more
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8: Of a special treat from time to time. One type of nail treatment that's been a go-to for many years is the gel manicure and pedicure. 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
0: and
8: it cures
0: Luke
8: in
0: just
8: minutes
0: a savant
8: with the UV light.
0: On the defensive side
8: now,
0: of the ball, just
8: a recent
0: scholar,
8: study published in the journal Nature Communications
0: he means
8: is
0: about
8: showing
0: as much
8: that these
0: as a player
8: UV
0: can
8: nail lamps,
0: to a franchise,
8: which emit radiation,
0: and then
8: could
0: of course
8: lead
0: you had
8: to
0: the Hurricane
8: cancer.
0: Katrina that hit.
8: Researchers
0: and
8: placed
0: come back
8: mouse
0: from that
8: and human cells under these lamps for 20
0: and
8: minutes,
0: really
8: and around 30% of the cells die.
0: Him, like
8: it's
0: Russell
8: important
0: Wilson.
8: To note that cells in a lab
0: Kyler
8: environment
0: and Bryce
8: can
0: Young
8: behave
0: trying
8: slightly
0: to that,
8: different from cells on a living person's
0: model.
8: Hand. For
0: Adam
8: now,
0: Vinatieri,
8: experts say more
0: the
8: human testing is needed
0: to, go into the Hall of Fame.
8: To confirm
0: two game winners
8: a
0: in the Super
8: link.
0: Bowl.
8: In
0: one
8: the
0: of those
8: meantime,
0: against my Carolina
8: if you
0: Panthers,
8: do prefer gel polish and get your nails done regularly,
0: back in the day. And
8: experts
0: then of course,
8: recommend
0: Roger Craig
8: buying
0: finally got
8: fingerless UV
0: after
8: protective
0: waiting,
8: gloves
0: but he
8: to
0: did
8: wear while under
0: the
8: lamp.
0: Some sad
8: one
0: news,
8: warning,
0: reeling,
8: don't opt for sunscreen instead. These lotions and sprays only protect against UV exposure from the sun and not artificial UV rays. Here's the happy nails and
0: yesterday.
8: Skin.
0: Coming up next,
8: that's
0: here on Westwood One Sports, I'm Will Dalton
8: week,
0: in.
8: More in a moment.
0: Filling in, let's talk about the NFL team that I personally believe is a contender that is
9: welcome
0: really
9: to Culture Crash,
0: on.
9: Where
0: that's
9: we examine what's new and old in entertainment.
10: This
9: there's this
10: is
9: meme
10: Westwood
9: online
10: West
9: where people show mundane but powerful moments of human life. A family playing in the park. someone hugging their dog after a long time
1: away.
9: Are
1: you an adult with
9: or maybe two best friends going for a walk.
1: Symptoms,
9: with the text, I almost forgot this was the whole point.
1: Just in case.
9: It's so easy to get caught up in work and the everyday tasks of maintaining a household or navigating personal issues that we can forget to take a second to appreciate the moments of connection and happiness we experience along the way. I was thinking about that meme recently at a Noah Kahan concert at Wrigley Field in Chicago. In the modern world, it's so easy for us to think of art and culture as digital commodities. Where does a new song rank on the Spotify charts? What new TV shows are now streaming on Netflix? But art and culture are fundamentally experiential things. Historians say people have been paying to attend concerts since at least the 17th century. And ancient Greeks were gathering to see live theater way back in the 6th century BC. There is something primal and exciting about watching people play music or deliver lines. It's real and raw and happening right in front of our eyes.
10: Of younger looking
9: at Wrigley Field in mid-July, Noah Kahan and his band were firing on all cylinders,
10: on the market,
9: pouring themselves into deep cuts like Haircut and Willing and Able,
10: and
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9: spending time with friends and family outdoors at a concert, feeling the bass and singing the melodies. It's a simple thing, attending a summer concert, and it's easy to almost forget that it's the whole point.
10: In minutes, and
9: I'm
10: the
9: Evan
10: effects last for
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I'm Will Dalton, in for Elijah Campbell. 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Going to get into some NBA.

0: The Golden State, after LeBron and Kyrie stunned them in the 3-1 comeback in 2016, what did they do? They went and called up Kevin Durant. Hey, get over here. We need help with this. That's what they do. Ring chasing, acting like that's a negative. Get out of here. The whole point is to try and win. What are we talking about? All right, coming up next. It's a segment that I call Soundcheck, where I go and I try to find some of the best clips, maybe some entertaining clips, and we play those for you, and we'll continue our conversation. Do you get excited about the NFL preseason, or do you just not care at all? We'll get to your phone calls on the other side, 310-840-4910, as we come down the stretch of the final hour of the show here. Linnell Willingham waiting for us on the other side when we get to 8 o'clock Eastern Time. I'm Will Dalton in for Elijah Campbell. 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
1: 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His first game back against the team that traded him away.
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0: Los Angeles, or New York telling us what to put in our newscasts. Not going to happen. We won't let it happen. I can guarantee you one thing. We're going to work our tail off, and we're going to work to do it with humility and integrity. Then viewers can make up their own mind. We have intelligent, smart viewers who they can form their own opinions.
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14: Oh, All right, our Westwood One Sports Night training camp tour takes us to the Greenbrier Resort in West Virginia, checking out the New York Giants, year number one of Coach John Harbaugh, year number two with Jack.

0: Jackson Darden, as you see in the background, because he's just doing everything to make it work for us. One of the absolute best, Mike Silver. Mike, I grew up reading your stuff, man. Appreciate you making some time for us.
1: That is such a polite way of saying that I'm old, and I appreciate that. And yeah, I'm trying. I'm not great with tech, you know, for obvious reasons, but I am trying to get in the frame here. And yeah, it's I have been to the Greenbrier once in I believe 2017 with the Houston Texans. It is a unique training camp setting, and I come from the era where most teams went away off campus. It was a beautiful thing, and I'm always looking for an excuse to get out on the road.
0: For sure, man. Just asking you real quick about the Giants, now that we're on the practice field watching this group. Obviously, a pretty significant offseason change, bringing in Coach Harbaugh. I know there was kind of some consternation about whether or not Joe Shane would stick around. He is here. Those two seem to be on the same page from a relationship standpoint. From what you have gotten to learn about Coach Harbaugh over the years, how quickly can he get the Giants to back to being a formidable unit?
1: I think really, really quickly. And part of that is because I've closely watched what he did those 18 years with the Ravens. They weren't just a consistently very good team, but they had a style, they had a flair, they had a way of doing things, a level of internal responsibility. He lets men be men. He's not, you know, he's a very strong leader, but he's not sitting there micromanaging in a way that makes you feel his power. He just knows what to do. And listen, when you get fired after a long run and 10 teams are immediately calling you, desperately trying to get you to come, that gives you a little bit of a comfort level too. I love the setup here.
0: Yes.
1: You mentioned Joe Shane. He also brought in my opinion, one of the great executives in sports, and that's Don Aponte,
0: yes,
1: who is now, you know, at a high-level role, kind of his conduit to the front office and business side. And so I think that's a power trio with Don and John and Joe. And look, I can't tell you how quickly they're going to be good. I can just tell you it's going to immediately be better.
0: Look, Mike, the Commander's fan of me hopes. Not too quick now. Let's let them have some patience to get back on track. Let's go from the NFC to the AFC here for a second. I'm going to be in Cleveland next Friday taking a look at the Browns. That quarterback competition, to me, Mike, probably one of the most entertaining storylines of the entire offseason. Based off of what you know about that situation, who do you see coming out on top, and what do you make of what Todd Monken and company could do in year one?
1: Yeah, Todd Monken does not seem like he's worried about politics or perception. He's just going to tell you what he thinks. So
0: yeah.
1: It really will probably be a true competition. Now, conventional wisdom would tell you in most cases in a situation like this, you'd say, well, all things being equal, they're going to give it to the young player, Shedeur Sanders, yeah, who has upside, has potential. They've kind of already, you know, when your owner has publicly admitted a mistake in the, you know, trading for Deshaun Watson and, yeah, giving him the guaranteed deal, it feels like that would be the normal thing. But I actually think Deshaun Watson has a great chance of winning this competition. And I mentioned being, mm-hmm, here with the Texans way back when at the Greenbrier. Now, that was an era when Deshaun Watson was getting ready to step up and you know, yeah, become, you know, the next big thing. And for a while, he was on a trajectory that was, you know, stratospheric. So
0: yeah,
1: there's a part of me that, as much as I'm excited about Shador's potential, love the way he warms to the environment when the lights come on, and, you know, proudly was very tight with Dion during his play career and afterwards as an NFL Network teammate. There's also a part of me that's like, I would love to see if there's a way, Deshaun, to get that mojo back.
0: Yeah.
1: So I think you're going to be really intrigued by what you see, and either way it shakes out, it's interesting.
0: We got to pay attention to Giants practice here. So actually, one more question. I know you got deep ties in the Bay Area. What do you make of the Niners going into this year? They brought back Debo Samuel yesterday. Feels like kind of glass half empty on the Ricky Pearsall front. What do you make of the Niners going into 26?
1: Well, I'll tell you, they are playing in a you know, monstrous division,
0: yeah,
1: right? You got the Seahawks, who should still be as good as they looked in winning it all. The Rams, who got on the verge, and then, oh yeah, got Myles Garrett and Trent McDuffie. But, you know, the 49ers beat each of those teams last year when they were injury depleted. They really did some special things given all the daunting circumstances. They won a playoff game in Philly in really uplifting fashion before, you know, they finally hit the wall. So I think they're going to, you know, the key with the 49ers is so many of their most important players are older and, you know, have, you know, a lot of snaps. And so can all those people stay healthy?
0: Yeah.
1: That's kind of what you're hoping. You mentioned Debo.
0: Yeah.
1: They also brought back Dre Greenlaw. Now, that in terms of production and attitude and vibe, that is a major, major thing.
0: For
1: now,
0: sure.
1: Of course, he's got to stay healthy, but he and Fred Warner, who's also coming back from his injury, they were the league's most fearsome linebacker tandem. Dre Greenlaw is kind of the emotional heart and soul of that team, and so I'm really excited by his return.
0: Go. Appreciate you making some time for us, dude.
1: Appreciate you. Thank you for having me. I hope I
2: 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Atlanta's Bijan Robinson, Jonathan Taylor of the Colts, and Detroit's Jahmyr Gibbs landed big money extensions to keep running the rock for their teams. Can these big time backs carry their teams to the playoffs? Westwood One Sports.
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16: High temperatures this afternoon for your Sunday near 102 with feel like temperatures as high as 108. Therefore, we have heat advisories in effect across Green Country through 8 o'clock this evening. Temperatures will be back down near 80 degrees overnight tonight, staying clear and dry for the start of your Monday morning for the kiddos heading out to school. Expect hot temperatures to continue for the first half of this upcoming week. From the Bob Mills Weather Center, I'm News on 6 meteorologist Chloe Arroyo.
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0: ball all the time may end up being one of the biggest pieces to the success or failure of the 2026 Washington Commanders. If you're just now waking up with us this morning, good morning to you. This is Sunday Morning Sports with the youngest in charge, Lynell Willingham. A somber youngest in charge as I'm dealing with the emotions of a sports fan in real time. We tell you all the time, this is the people's show. I want to hear from you. I want to hear you. Look, during the football season, let's just get acclimated and acquainted with one another now in terms of being an emotional sports fan. If it goes south too many weekends in the fall, you may get this tone of Lynell Willingham at certain points of the season. At least I'm not a Panthers fan. 310-840-4910.
1: Get out of here with that.
0: 4910 is the number. We got a lot more to get to. I see the calls beginning to file in. If you have any on the breaking news out of Washington, we want to hear from you. Are the Commanders ruined after losing Laremy Tunsil, presumably for the entirety of the 2026 season? 310-840-4910 is the number. We'll take your calls on that. And when we get back, your calls if you got them. And then let's empty out my training camp notebook. From day number two at Cleveland Browns practice, a lot was learned yesterday. I'll share it with you next here on Westwood One Sports.
2: Cleveland can't figure out its quarterback situation, said just about everybody for the last quarter century. And this year, questions keep coming. Shedeur Sanders or Deshaun Watson? Those are the options in Cleveland.
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Number to hit us up, 310-840-4910. 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It is at N-E-L-L underscore B-T-P. We appreciate you locking in with the program. However you choose to do so, if you're listening on one of over 250-plus affiliates out there nationwide, we appreciate you locking in with the show. 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

0: is the one that comes to everyone's mind. Why Taylor Decker, you say? Well, Lance Newmark, the assistant general manager for the Washington Commanders, came from where? The D. Came from the D. Came from Detroit, where he's familiar with this system. And he was also drafted by Lance Newmark. 310-840-4910, and he's a Buckeye. As the fact that I'm in Buckeye country, I guess I got to kiss a little ass. But, man, he's a Buckeye. Taylor Decker is the guy that I want to be signed. I don't necessarily love moving Brandon Coleman to the tackle spot. He may be the best athlete that Washington has currently at tackle, but I love him at guard. I think at tackle he could – remember the conversation we were having, guys, last offseason. He has all pro potential at the guard spot. At tackle, he's just a dude. 310-840-4910 is the number. Let's go to Fuad, my man Foo, calling out in Silver Spring. What's going on, Foo?
1: Linnell, you know what's funny, man? I'm actually in Ohio, too. I'm out here visiting family.
0: That's crazy.
1: I took my son to the Hall of Fame game, man. Hey, I'm going to text you, bro. Next time, hit me up.
0: So yeah, for sure, for sure, for sure.
1: I got to link up with you.
0: For sure, man. What do you think, though? News,
1: hey, man, I fell to my knees in the Kroger, bro. I put the kids to sleep. I was supposed to go out and visit some family. I canceled those plans, man. I turned on Marvin's room, and I turned the lights down.
0: I feel you, brother. Foo, my question is real quick, because I know you're somebody that gets deep into the weeds with this group. Do you want them to sign a free agent, or do you want them to go with the in-house option? I don't want them doing a bunch of shuffling up front along the offensive line. Let's keep continuity and just bring in another guy.
1: I agree. I think we should sign Decker. Just kind of like for like swap. Don't really mess around. Because, I mean, to be quite honest, we still have the center position that's kind of in flux. We don't know what's going on with Alec Reddy over there. Yeah, I don't want to do a lot of chopping and changing. They've already kind of practiced and have an idea of who they want to roll out in what spot. So let's keep Connolly at right tackle. I thought Coleman and Paul were going to battle at left guard. I would still want to do that because you're going to need depth. You know what I mean? You're going to need to make sure that you have as much depth as possible. So
0: for sure,
1: I would bring in Decker, keep Connolly at right tackle, and just do your best. I mean, I'm going to assume that he's not coming back this season. I know they said he may come back for the end of the year, but...
0: Probably... It's probably all she wrote for him, man. But here's the thing, though, Foo. Depending on how he rehabs, we could see something miraculous. I'm going to let you run because we're up against the clock, bro. I appreciate you chiming in, man. 310-840-4910. If you have some more calls, we'll take them on the other side. But I do want to open up and empty my Cleveland Browns training camp notebook. My second consecutive day out at Browns practice, there was a major, major development when it comes to the quarterback competition in Cleveland. I'll get you up to speed on the latest from Browns camp next here on Westwood One Sports.
2: Packers star Micah Parsons says an October return date against the Cowboys is realistic. Imagine that. His first game back against the team that traded him away.
3: People are worried about the knee.
2: Will Parsons be ready to pack a payback punch?
3: They should be worried about how I'm going to play when I get back.
2: Westwood One Sports.
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13: Severe storms that started with advanced warnings. The Oklahoma weather experts there for you. 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
20: High temperatures this afternoon for your Sunday near 102, with feel like temperatures as high as 108. Therefore, we have heat advisories in effect across Green Country through 8 o'clock this evening. Temperatures will be back down near 80 degrees overnight tonight, staying clear and dry for the start of your Monday morning for the kiddos heading out to school. Expect hot temperatures to continue for the first half of this upcoming week. From the Bob Mills Weather Center, I'm News on 6 meteorologist Chloe Arroyo.
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0: Lynn Sports presents Linnell Willingham.
1: Back in the saddle with you. About an hour and a half left to go as we get you up to 11 a.m. Eastern time. Sunday morning sports with the youngest of Charles and L. Willingham. Trying my best here with you guys, man, because I am, the wind has kind of been taken out of my sails. And I haven't even heard from the bird's nest. You all will get very acclimated with the bird's nest as we get towards the regular.

You can't just take a top three player at his position off the team and think that everything's the same. I'm sorry. If you're out there and you're at his position off the team and think that everything's the same. I'm sorry. If you're out there and you're someone that's got a big, nice smile because you went and purchased some veneers. Once you get veneers, you don't want to go back.

0: 310-840-4910. Excuse the reference. Kurt is in Virginia. I'm distraught. Kurt, what's up, man?
1: Good morning, Linnell. I learned of this from you. I didn't know it until I heard you say it this morning. And I'm deeply chagrined on a very personal level. This is devastating. I went to my first game with the Burning Gold as a teenager in 1966, which tells you I'm older than amino acids. Each year is precious for me.
0: Yeah.
1: And when you lose, not only is this devastating, but you lose any starter and it's bad news. If you had somebody definitely in ink at a position and you lose them as a starter, that's devastating. When you lose a Pro Bowler, that's really devastating. So I feel this as deeply as you do. I'm going to do what I do, follow them. You know, I bet the whole team, it probably takes 2 or 3 days to get out of the funk.
0: Honestly, because, and I'm glad you brought that part up, and I appreciate the call, Kurt. I don't think fans understand the emotional leader that Laremy Tunsil was for this group, especially in the first year post Bobby Wagner. Honestly, I think I've had enough suffering. I think I'm done suffering. We're going to close the book on the Commandos Crying Center. We're going to do that. We'll close the book on that. When we come back, let's go from one morbid franchise to another. Let's talk Cleveland Browns coming up on the other side of the break. Day number two of me out at Browns camp. There was a massive development at the quarterback position. I'll give you the details next.
2: 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Atlanta's Bijan Robinson, Jonathan Taylor of the Colts, and Detroit's Jahmyr Gibbs landed big money extensions to keep running the rock for their teams. 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Westwood One Sports.
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10: 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But News on 6 is different. One of the last local family-owned news companies. Everyone lives here, goes to school here, drives on Oklahoma roads, respects Oklahoma weather. 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It's just us with our families, win or lose, with you. That's why

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0: necessarily, but I think he should be the backup over Kenny Pickett.
1: Well, Kenny Two Gloves looked all right. You kind of look like Kenny Pickett, bro.
0: It's your hair.
1: Can we please put? You have to pull up a picture of Kenny Pickett. Oh yeah, my God, you look like Kenny Pickett.
0: Let me get it.
1: Wow! Shout out to the pride of Pitt University. Oh my goodness. Thrill! And now I'm like really staring hard at you.
0: Wow!
1: Because like I really see it. That's incredible.
0: Yeah.
1: Look, I mean, at least you're not ugly. No offense to anyone out there that's not the most visually appealing. I mean, there's a market for everybody.
0: Trying to find all that sound that on. Oh, the heck with it.
1: Yeah, I just. Well, I appreciate you and Andrew just dealing with me this morning, man. I know I've probably been a lot. I'm emotional. I'm probably yelling more than I normally do, but you all are used to that. That's just how I come.
0: It's how you roll.
1: It's just. I just. I don't know, man. I am hurt about this one. I'm officially going to move on from this, though, like actually coming up in the final hour. Oh, Todd is in Tampa. We haven't heard from Todd in Tampa in a while. Todd in Tampa, you've got bigger fish to fry. Your team won't sign Baker Mayfield. Todd, what's up, man?
2: Willingham, good to talk to you, babe. Let's get down to business. Let me go around the horn. The Bucks are going to get you. We better sign Baker, okay, because we're the fan base is pissed off. Okay, that's number one. Okay, number two, I never trust the Buccaneers. Brain trust. I never trust them. Okay, that's number three. Let me say this here. Okay, and I'm telling the team. You know, we had 12 defensive turnovers when we went to the Super Bowl and we annihilated the Raiders. And then when Brady came and we won that Super Bowl 30, I picked it 31-7. It was 31-9 Buccaneers over Kansas City. And we've won the NFC South. People mentioned the NFC South being a weak division, except for last year we choked down the stretch. So I'm looking for us with Reuben Bain Jose Trotter to go ahead.
1: Are you gonna eventually get to the top?
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1: Appreciate the call. 310-840-4910. Final hour of. Oh, there he is. You tell me that's not Will the Thrill Dalton, baby. This is where you check out the YouTube stream, ladies and gents. The super producer of the program this morning is a Kenny Pickett doppelganger. 310-840-4910. Final hour of power coming up. On the other side of the break, I've been teasing it all show long, but y'all have been booming us on the phones. But we're going to move on to Browns talk next. I'll empty out my training camp notebook from Berea, Ohio, Browns camp next.
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0: being acknowledged by you, someone bigger than life, it meant the world to me.
1: Huh. I got to go back and watch all these speeches. Because, like, it hits different. And I guess I get where I got Josh Graham was coming from with Luke Kuechly. Even though he's not, like, a Panthers fan, but he is. Like, these are dudes that, like, we grew up not just following, guys, rooting for. Larry Fitz, like, who doesn't love Larry Fitzgerald? I'm probably the only one that doesn't love Drew Brees. And that's because of what they did to my Redskins. But, man, when you are able to form a personal connection with an athlete, and obviously they don't know us from a can of paint most times, but you follow something that they do. You like the way that they carry themselves. You love the way that they act around family. You love what they do for their respective communities, the way that Drew Brees, you know, put his fingerprints all over the city of New Orleans. That is what makes pro sports special. That is why it's the best thing in the world, damn it. That was the best audio fault segment in the world. Say what? We're going to put a bow on this show coming up on the other side of the break. Your cup of Joe to go next.
2: 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Imagine that. His first game back against the team that traded him away.
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3: They should be worried about how I'm going to play when I get back.
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0: Speak something. So they, the Panthers actually just signed Kyle Trask.
1: Yeah, I just saw that. Oh, yeah. No.
0: Hopefully they don't cut him.
1: Well, I don't think they will. I totally lost my train of thought if I'm being transparent here. Oh!
0: Panthers will do that.
1: Well, they're distracting. is how I would put it. We had a milestone accomplished last night in Major League Baseball. Mad Max Scherzer moving into 10th all-time in terms of punch-outs. Someone checking in on the YouTube chat saying, hello from India. Love you, pal. Look at us. Global. Here on Westwood One Sports, man. Tomorrow night, Westwood One Sports Night. A little bit of a teaser ahead for you. I'll be back in the States. I am in the States currently. I'll be back in the DMV region
0: for
1: the show tomorrow. And I'm eager to get back out on the practice field to see Stephon Diggs for the first time in person. And then seeing what Washington is going to ultimately do at the left tackle spot, man. It is going to be absolutely fascinating, man. Oh, there's video that I wanted to throw up on the stream, but we're very close to the end of the show, so I won't put the pressure on our super producer. Did you see the Chris Henry Jr. workout video? Holy cow.
0: No, I don't think I did.
1: Dude, I think Chris Henry is going to go down as maybe the best freshman wide receiver ever. And I know we're coming off of the era and age of Mr. Jeremiah Smith. I think Chris Henry is going to be an absolute dog. I'm telling you, man. 6'5", 200 pounds, twitchy. He's like Calvin Johnson, dude. He's going to be nasty.
0: Yeah.
1: I'm excited for it, man. I'm excited to get back on the road. I'm excited to get back on the road, man. Appreciate you all tapping in this morning. You know how we get down on the weekends, man. It's a little bit of a different program than what we get during the week. Shout out to our guy Will the Thrill Dalton. Shout out to our guy Andrew. I'm back with you tomorrow, 11 p.m. to 3 a.m. Eastern Time on Westwood One Sports Night.
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0: more at $22.5 million per year, but is that enough? Does that number still need to get even higher? If you want to weigh in on that, give us a call. Shoot us a text, 310-840-4910. Again, PJ Glasser will join us at the top of the hour. He'll co-host the rest of the show with me. But coming up on the other side of the break, Akron football. Interesting promotion. They're going to allow a fan to trip the opening drive for their first game this upcoming season. Will that result in a touchdown? Will that result in an interception, a turnover? It'll be interesting to see. But either way, Akron football is putting itself on the map right now and in the conversation because of this promotion. We're going to talk about that on the other side. 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

0: flea flicker right off the bat for Grant. Yeah, I mean, maybe I just go with a Hail Mary off the bat. Like, that would kind of be fun. Start the game with a nice Hail Mary and get things going. I think, I mean, this could go one of two ways. Either the opening drive goes really well, and the fans happy, the team's happy, the players are happy, or maybe, you know, it doesn't really go their way and turnover happens. But either way, I mean, again, this is not the fan just bringing some random play in. He's going to work with the team, the offensive coaching staff, and they'll have something scripted from Akron's actual playbook. So again, I mean, that makes it a little different, but a cool, I mean, a really cool promotion, something that no other team has thought of before, something that I think is kind of genius for smaller schools to get more season ticket holders, season ticket buyers. And apparently it's really paid off. They've sold out their suite inventory, and that's pretty cool. So that'll be interesting. We'll see. But eyes will be on the Akron Zips come their first game in September and what happens with this man and calling the play. All right, PJ Glasser joins me on the other side as we dive into training camp and some of the injuries that are piling up throughout the NFL right now. Stick around. This is BetMGM Game Day on Westwood One Sports.
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0: Like mm-hmm. he had 4.5 sacks through the first three games. That's not like typical Rashawn Gary type stuff. But when you have Micah Parsons commanding so much attention on the other side, all of a sudden that opens stuff up for Rashawn Gary, and he looks like a phenomenal player. Imagine what that was like if Aaron Donald is commanding that much attention on one side, Myles Garrett, like it just, they're going to wreck people. They're going to absolutely wreck people.
1: They will. They will. I honestly kind of want to see it. Like, as a fan, and the Ravens don't have to play the Rams this year, so I'm good. You know, like, I'm good to see it in the regular season, all that sorts of stuff. But, yeah, what a dream duo that would be, playing together.
0: Yeah. All right, well, how do we bet on the Rams, if at all, this upcoming season? Or what other teams should we be looking at? Nick Henian joins us from BetMGM. He'll tell us where he might be putting some of his money. That's next here on BetMGM Game Day.
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0: point favorite. That feels stinky to me. So I'm in no rush to bet it because I think it could keep getting steamed up maybe to 3.5, and then I'll gladly bet that. But I'm looking to the Jets.
1: I mean, you're right. It's disgusting. But I agree with you that I think that's probably the right side because of all the hype for Tennessee. And I mean, a lot of people think that they're someone who could, I mean, they only had 3 wins last year. I mean, having a better season is not rocket science. Like, they're going to have a better season than that. But yeah, the Jets, someone that, a team that not too many people have much faith in whatsoever, and for very good reason. But week one, you're right. It is funky. It's very funky. And so I could get on board with you betting on the Jets at +3 or even more so if it gets a little bit higher than that. All right, PJ, we got to take a break. On the other side, we're going to power rank our top 5 times of the NFL year. Think again, fantasy draft, Super Bowl, things like that. What's the best time of the NFL year? We'll tell you on the other side. 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
3: 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And this year, questions keep coming. Shedeur Sanders or Deshaun Watson? Those are the options in Cleveland.
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17: High temperatures this afternoon for your Sunday near 102 with feel like temperatures as high as 108. Therefore, we have heat advisories in effect across Green Country through 8 o'clock this evening. Temperatures will be back down near 80 degrees overnight tonight, staying clear and dry for the start of your Monday morning for the kiddos heading out to school. Expect hot temperatures to continue for the first half of this upcoming week. From the Bob Mills Weather Center, I'm News on 6 meteorologist Chloe Arroyo.
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it was Seahawks and Broncos, or excuse me, it was Seahawks and Patriots. Like it's just, you know, it's one football game that we're pushing all our chips in. We're hoping it's entertaining. I kind of love everything that comes with the Super Bowl in terms of like Super Bowl squares or hanging out with your friends or doing the actual game itself, Seahawks and Patriots. Like it's just, you know, it's one football game that we're pushing all our chips in. We're hoping it's entertaining. I

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I struggled from my perspective. I try and not buy into the recency bias thing and think, okay, there was a, I really still believe it's going to be Shohei's, but as we sit right now, it is, I do believe it's neck and neck, but I struggled from my perspective. I try and not buy into the recency bias thing and think, okay, there was Shohei pitching for half of a year.

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7: High temperatures this afternoon for your Sunday near 102 with feel like temperatures as high as 108. Therefore, we have heat advisories in effect across Green Country through 8 o'clock this evening. Temperatures will be back down near 80 degrees overnight tonight, staying clear and dry for the start of your Monday morning for the kiddos heading out to school. Expect hot temperatures to continue for the first half of this upcoming week. From the Bob Mills Weather Center, I'm News on 6 meteorologist Chloe Arroyo.
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Muskogee, KBOO HD2, Henrietta. This is KOTV Tulsa, KXBL HD2 Tulsa, KHTT HD2 Muskogee, KBOO HD2, Henrietta. This is Tulsa Oilers Indoor Football on 1170 KOTV AM. 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It's time to make history, so get ready to defend the rig with your host, Luke Hamilton,

that's why.

0: in the shadow of Lambeau Field in Green Bay, Wisconsin. It's the site of the Resch Center, the home of the Eastern Conference Championship game in the Indoor Football League, as the Tulsa Oilers on the road look to upset the number one seed in the league and punch their ticket to Tucson, Arizona in the 2026 IFL National Championship. Welcome into this broadcast, and not only this edition of the Indoor Football League, but this edition of Tulsa Oilers Football. Myself, Luke Hamilton, along with our partners at 1170 AM and, of course, the Tulsa Oilers Football Radio Network. Boy, has it been a long time coming for this moment right here. Many of you listening in were there in game number one on the road in Frisco, Texas. An opportunity for the Oilers to make history. They lost that first game and would go on to finish inaugural season number 1-2-13. No longer does that team exist in the mind of Marvin Jones as he leads his team out in year number 4 of the franchise and its existence into the Eastern Conference Championship game. Welcome in, everybody. Hope you buckled up. We are going to have a fun ride today. And without bias, and I truly mean that, I think this is the better of the conference championship games here today. We're going to have a great one between Arizona and San Diego, but it doesn't get much better than Green Bay Tulsa, a rematch from the postseason last year in round number one. The Oilers lost that one 58-26 in what was a miserable first half that led to too little too late. But this year, a different team. In fact, 10 wins in a row for the Oilers they enter into this week. 9 wins in a row to finish the regular season, and 1-0, of course, in the postseason have led them to not only being the hottest team in the Indoor Football League, but maybe the only team you would pick at this point in the season to beat the Green Bay Blizzard. 13-3, they finished the regular season, a 14-3 record now on the campaign, as they were able to down the Orlando Pirates in this building 1 week ago. Tulsa had to go on the road to take on the Jacksonville Sharks. They pulled out the win, and it was a final last-second field goal, 21 yards by Axel Perez, to end the ball game. 31-28, the win on the road in the state of Florida, and it has given Tulsa life for one more week, and now they look to extend to the final week of the season, August 16th, the national championship. The winner of this will be certainly peeking at their television screens tonight to see the result of Arizona and San Diego, to see who they prep for immediately in the national title game. The Resch Center, plenty have piled in already, and we've got ourselves the stage set, focusing ahead on the Green Bay Blizzard. It's no easy task, to say the least, to take on a team like them. We'll take a break. We'll come right back. When we do so, we'll talk about this matchup, how Green Bay's offense is certainly one to be matched with by TJ Edwards and company, as well as defense might be the biggest story in this one. 1170 AM on the Tulsa Oilers Football Radio Network. We'll be right back.
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0: Beautiful rendition of the national anthem wrapped up here at the Rest Center in Green Bay, Wisconsin, the site of the Eastern Conference Championship game between the Green Bay Blizzard and the Tulsa Oilers. It is year number 4 in franchise history, and it has been nothing but up ever since. A long climb it has been, but yet again, we dawn on the fact that the Oilers are in the Eastern Conference final and a chance to punch their ticket to the national championship game in Tucson, Arizona, 1 week from now. Welcome in, everybody. Once more, 1170 AM, bringing you coverage all season long, as well as the Tulsa Oilers Football Radio Network. We have ourselves playoff football in mid-August for the first time in team history. It was last year the Oilers made their postseason debut as a team. It was a 58-26 loss to the Green Bay Blizzard in this building 1 year ago. That happened to be in the first round. Green Bay, the number one seed, Oilers number four seed. This year, Tulsa slated in the three spot, had to travel on the road to take on the Jacksonville Sharks. What did they do? Well, yet again, another heroic moment at the end of a ball game by Axel Perez. A walk-off field goal with no time on the clock and a win 31-28 to punch their ticket to the conference championship game in the East. Well, Orlando, way too much with the Green Bay Blizzard for them, as a 73-59 victory for the Blizzard at home, well, put everybody on notice that this offense might be unstoppable down the stretch. Who better than to stop this Green Bay offense than a red-hot Oilers defense holding Jacksonville, a tremendous offensive team, to just 28 points in their own building in round number one. Not only does Green Bay average 55 points a game, but at home in particular, a place they haven't lost in a long, long time, they sit with a 61.4 average in their own barn. Just unreal, as they have put up points like nobody else at home this season. Green Bay 13-3, one seed not only in the conference but one seed in the league. They are the team to beat. Tulsa, they feel the complete opposite. Tulsa with a 10-game win streak coming into this one feels like they are the team to beat in the Indoor Football League. Somebody better prove them wrong. And Green Bay, well, they were the last team to take down the Oilers. It was in the regular season, 41-35, a victory on May 16th on the road in Tulsa for the Blizzard. But that was a game that Landon Burton was injured in. And, well, if you don't know who Landon Burton is, he's one of the most important players on the field. He snaps the football. Tulsa could not get good snaps off, anywhere from 10, however you count it, 11 bad snaps in that game led to the ball going all over the place and no offensive flow for Tulsa. Well, they're much more cleaned up now. A healthy Landon Burton and a team that has added a lot of bodies into the mix. Katron Jackson Jr. You've also got the likes of T.J. Davis, the former Rookie of the Year for the Green Bay Blizzard, now in black and gold in Tulsa. And who better to know Corey Roberson and the Green Bay Blizzard than TJ Davis? We are almost set for coin toss here soon, as everybody has entered the scene. Tulsa will be wearing their gold helmets, gold jerseys, black pants, gold socks on the road here in Green Bay, as the Wisconsin hosts have green helmets, green jerseys, white pants, green socks today, in that order. Everybody packing into the Rest Center. Tulsa Oilers owner and general manager Andy Skurto and Taylor Hall are in attendance. Up in the suite level, a lot of big name executives that have put a lot of time and effort and energy into providing the resources to ultimately allow Marvin Jones to put out the product he has put out. And let's not forget what he has done. You could give him a shoebox and a couple of quarters, and he could turn it into a winning football program at the end of the day. He is a tremendous, tremendous talent that not only do his players look up to him for his pedigree, but he walks the walk. And everything that he does as a coach, he treats it as he did as a player formerly, and that goes a long way for people that are in the thick of it right now, his players, in their careers. John McMullen blocked two extra points last week against Jacksonville in round one of the playoffs. Nusi Milani blocked a field goal. Will those two members of the defensive line have just as much or even close to the same impact as they did last week in this game. Andrew Meavis is about as good as he gets in the kicking game in the Indoor Football League. We'll see if he goes for the deuce quite a bit here today. Looking at some comparisons of the numbers in particular, Tulsa averaging about 4 yards a play. Now upwards into the playoffs and down the stretch in this win streak, 5.5 yards a play to Green Bay, 6 yards a play. So these offenses have really been clicking at about the same rate for quite some time. Some switches you're going to see in the lineup. No Yurik Jones traveling for this game. They're going with a little bit of a different look against the Green Bay offense. Marquez Bembry will be added back into the lineup, the former Kentucky Wildcat and Connecticut Husky. Is now making his postseason debut this year in a conference championship game and an all-important one without a doubt. It is a beautiful city, the city of Green Bay. They know their football well. Right across the street, Packers practice going on. But inside the rest center, many know this to be a championship caliber team. They have yet to win one. They went to one last year.
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0: They look for their redemption tour back to the old AZ. But will they get there is the question. Marching their way on out to midfield will be the leadership group of this Oilers team. Trey Harvey, TJ Edwards, Germanique Smith, and Justin Harrington to represent the Oilers for the coin toss.
2: Personifies the strength, the leadership, and the resilience of this community, of our community. A reminder that sports, regardless of logos,
0: one flip of a brass coin can make a big difference in a ball game. How the Oilers want to handle this situation. They did win the coin toss last week. They did defer to the second half. That ended up being a huge part of the game. In fact, down 20-7 entering the second half, the Oilers got the ball to start the third and

0: put up points, immediately getting themselves back into the game, didn't have to chase it, and it ultimately mattered down the stretch. So we'll see who wins it this time and what the decision might be. The Indoor Football League and Jared Widman down on the field to represent the league as well. The director of business for the IFL has done a tremendous job of expanding the league and expanding the vision on the league. Over 5 million views throughout the league this season. It is heads. Looks like Tulsa will defer to the second half. So the Oilers win the toss and defer to the second half and will kick off to open up the game. So Liam Thompson and the Green Bay Blizzard will have the ball first. A team that put up 73 points last year, or last week, that is, against Orlando. Now, taking nothing away from Green Bay's offense, they are tremendous and they do exactly what they're supposed to do against certain caliber opponents. But Orlando does not have the best defense. In fact, that was their demise, their kryptonite throughout the year. Ask anybody that's broadcasted in this league. It continued to be the storyline. How on earth, with such a dominant offense, did Orlando never find a way to get the defensive pieces they needed to win a championship, much less compete in the playoffs? Well, they scored 59 points against Green Bay. It wasn't enough, as they gave up 73. Tulsa, they've got a different type of defense than Orlando. It's going to be a little bit more tough for Liam Thompson. You ask some people around the league, he feels like the Johnny Manziel of the Indoor Football League. Just when you think you got him trapped in the pocket, he's somehow out of the pocket, taking off for 10, 15 yards. Liam Thompson has to be contained, and has to be contained very, very quickly. Trenilius Tatum, the linebacker number 0 in black and gold tonight, I think is going to be one of your biggest keys at trapping Liam Thompson. How can he find a way to pressure up the middle and help Trey Harvey guide him into a box that he can't escape from? Well, it's a team sport. You have to have a secondary that can hold out and not allow Liam Thompson to have an outlet pass. That's all going to take effort from this secondary throughout the entirety of the night. The Indoor Football League, it seems to be in the youngest of its stage, despite the league being around about 20 years. It is just now becoming what it has always meant to be. The talent has never been better. The stage has never been brighter and bigger. The viewership has never been more wide. And now the Oilers get to represent the product on the field for that vision in the Eastern Conference Championship game. The Packer pass in their loudest section. Axel Perez and his kick unit have taken the field.
1: We've done this 9 times this season. This time it's a little bit different, though, isn't it? This is the last time.
0: This is the 9th home game, now 10th home game of the season for Green Bay, as they had 8 in the regular season and have hosted both of the rounds of the playoffs. The final playoff game in Green Bay today, regardless, as the winner of this will head to Tucson, Arizona for the national championship. Green Bay and Tulsa. It was a trip the Oilers took a day earlier than they normally would to get up to Green Bay, Wisconsin, and to have an extra night's sleep in a hotel room to settle the nerves, to relax the body, and to try to make the biggest difference they've made in the team's history, and that is to try to take an Eastern Conference title against the reigning Eastern Conference champions. Green Bay has taken the field. Their return unit, center stage. The lights now have brightened from a dimmed position to as bright as they'll be throughout this game, giving us the signal we are moments away from kickoff.
1: You don't have to get quiet if you want to get
0: becomes difficult, the anticipation you could tell with all those on the field waiting for the festivities to wrap up. It's semantics at this point for those that strap on the pads. They do not need this. They are ready. But it is a difficult barn to play in for those that are considered the road team for a reason. Green Bay, a dominant record this season. At home, they are 9-0. They have not lost in this building all season. It would be the most unopportunistic time for them to lose their first home game, of course. The Oilers are ready to send it away. Axel Perez lines up. Back deep to return. It's Jonathan Ross and Fred Flavors. Fred Flavors, the defensive back, the main return man here. Najee Schneider back with him. Axel Perez sends it away, and a squib kick bounces off of a fingertip. It's picked up and returnable for Green Bay. They get out near the 20-yard line at about the 21. That's where the new drive will start. 21-yard line. The Oilers will get...

set to bring their defense out onto the field. Green Bay with a solid field position to begin the Eastern Conference Championship.

Kogi, KVOO, HD2, Henrietta. 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This is Tulsa Oilers Indoor Football on 1170 KOTV AM. 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It's time to make history, so get ready to defend the rig with your host, Luke Hamilton,

In the shadow of Lambeau Field in Green Bay, Wisconsin, it's the site of the Resch Center, the home of the Eastern Conference Championship.

0: game in the Indoor Football League as the Tulsa Oilers on the road look to upset the number one seed in the league and punch their ticket to Tucson, Arizona in the 2026 IFL National Championship. Welcome into this broadcast and not only this edition of the Indoor Football League, but this edition of Tulsa Oilers Football. Myself, Luke Hamilton, along with our partners at 1170 AM and, of course, the Tulsa Oilers Football Radio Network. Boy, has it been a long time coming for this moment right here. Many of you listening in were there in game number one on the road in Frisco, Texas. An opportunity for the Oilers to make history. They lost that first game and would go on to finish inaugural season number 1-2-13. No longer does that team exist in the mind of Marvin Jones as he leads his team out in year number 4 of the franchise and its existence into the Eastern Conference Championship game. Welcome in, everybody. Hope you buckled up. We are going to have a fun ride today. And without bias, and I truly mean that, I think this is the better of the conference championship games here today. We're going to have a great one between Arizona and San Diego, but it doesn't get much better than Green Bay Tulsa, a rematch from the postseason last year in round number one. The Oilers lost that one 58-26 in what was a miserable first half that led to too little too late. But this year, a different team. In fact, 10 wins in a row for the Oilers they enter into this week. 9 wins in a row to finish the regular season, and 1-0, of course, in the postseason have led them to not only being the hottest team in the Indoor Football League, but maybe the only team you would pick at this point in the season to beat the Green Bay Blizzard. 13-3, they finished the regular season, a 14-3 record now on the campaign, as they were able to down the Orlando Pirates in this building 1 week ago. Tulsa had to go on the road to take on the Jacksonville Sharks. They pulled out the win, and it was a final last-second field goal, 21 yards by Axel Perez, to end the ball game. 31-28, the win on the road in the state of Florida, and it has given Tulsa life for one more week, and now they look to extend to the final week of the season, August 16th, the national championship. The winner of this will be certainly peeking at their television screens tonight to see the result of Arizona and San Diego, to see who they prep for immediately in the national title game. The Resch Center, plenty have piled in already, and we've got ourselves the stage set, focusing ahead on the Green Bay Blizzard. It's no easy task, to say the least, to take on a team like them. We'll take a break. We'll come right back. When we do so, we'll talk about this matchup, how Green Bay's offense is certainly one to be matched with by TJ Edwards and company, as well as defense might be the biggest story in this one. 1170 AM on the Tulsa Oilers Football Radio Network. We'll be right back.
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0: Beautiful rendition of the national anthem wrapped up here at the Resch Center in Green Bay, Wisconsin, the site of the Eastern Conference Championship game between the Green Bay Blizzard and the Tulsa Oilers. It is year number 4 in franchise history, and it has been nothing but up ever since. A long climb it has been, but yet again, we dawn on the fact that the Oilers are in the Eastern Conference final and a chance to punch their ticket to the national championship game in Tucson, Arizona, 1 week from now. Welcome in, everybody. Once more, 1170 AM, bringing you coverage all season long, as well as the Tulsa Oilers Football Radio Network. We have ourselves playoff football in mid-August for the first time in team history. It was last year the Oilers made their postseason debut as a team. It was a 58-26 loss to the Green Bay Blizzard in this building 1 year ago. That happened to be in the first round. Green Bay, the number one seed, Oilers number 4 seed. This year, Tulsa slated in the 3 spot, had to travel on the road to take on the Jacksonville Sharks. What did they do? Well, yet again, another heroic moment at the end of a ball game by Axel Perez. A walk-off field goal with no time on the clock, and a win 31-28 to punch their ticket to the conference championship game in the East. Well, Orlando, way too much for the Green Bay Blizzard for them, as a 73-59 victory for the Blizzard at home. Well, put everybody on notice that this offense might be unstoppable down the stretch. Who better than to stop this Green Bay offense than a red-hot Oilers defense holding Jacksonville, a tremendous offensive team, to just 28 points in their own building in round number one. Not only does Green Bay average 55 points a game, but at home in particular, a place they haven't lost in a long, long time, they sit with a 61.4 average in their own barn. Just unreal, as they have put up points like nobody else at home this season. Green Bay 13-3, one seed not only in the conference, but one seed in the league. They are the team to beat. Tulsa, they feel the complete opposite. Tulsa, with a 10-game win streak coming into this one, feels like they are the team to beat in the Indoor Football League. Somebody better prove them wrong. And Green Bay, well, they were the last team to take down the Oilers. It was in the regular season, 41-35, a victory on May 16th on the road in Tulsa for the Blizzard. But that was a game that Landon Burton was injured in. And, well, if you don't know who Landon Burton is, he's one of the most important players on the field. He snaps the football. Tulsa could not get good snaps off, anywhere from 10, however you count it, 11 bad snaps in that game led to the ball going all over the place and no offensive flow for Tulsa. Well, they're much more cleaned up now. A healthy Landon Burton and a team that has added a lot of bodies into the mix. Katron Jackson Jr. You've also got the likes of T.J. Davis, the former Rookie of the Year for the Green Bay Blizzard, now in black and gold in Tulsa. And who better to know Corey Roberson and the Green Bay Blizzard than TJ Davis? We are almost set for coin toss here soon, as everybody has entered the scene. Tulsa will be wearing their gold helmets, gold jerseys, black pants, gold socks on the road here in Green Bay, as the Wisconsin hosts have green helmets, green jerseys, white pants, green socks today, in that order. Everybody packing into the Resch Center. Tulsa Oilers owner and general manager Andy Skurto and Taylor Hall are in attendance. Up in the suite level, a lot of big name executives that have put a lot of time and effort and energy into providing the resources to ultimately allow Marvin Jones to put out the product he has put out. And let's not forget what he has done. You could give him a shoebox and a couple of quarters, and he could turn it into a winning football program at the end of the day. He is a tremendous, tremendous talent that not only do his players look up to him for his pedigree, but he walks the walk. And everything that he does as a coach, he treats it as he did as a player formerly, and that goes a long way for people that are in the thick of it right now, his players, in their careers. John McMullen blocked 2 extra points last week against Jacksonville in round one of the playoffs. Nusi Milani blocked a field goal. Will those two members of the defensive line have just as much or even close to the same impact as they did last week? In this game, Andrew Mevis is about about as good as he gets in the kicking game in the Indoor Football League. We'll see if he goes for the deuce quite a bit here today. Looking at some comparisons of the numbers in particular, Tulsa averaging about 4 yards a play. Now upwards into the playoffs and down the stretch in this win streak, 5.5 yards a play to Green Bay, 6 yards a play. So these offenses have really been clicking at about the same rate for quite some time. Some switches you're going to see in the lineup. No Yurik Jones traveling for this game. They're going with a little bit of a different look against the Green Bay offense. Marquez Bembry will be added back into the lineup, the former Kentucky Wildcat and Connecticut Husky. Is now making his postseason debut this year in a conference championship game and an all-important one without a doubt. It is a beautiful city, the city of Green Bay. They know their football well. Right across the street, Packers practice going on. But inside the Rest Center, many know this to be a championship-caliber team. They have yet to win one. They went to one last year and lost to the Vegas Nighthawks in Tucson, Arizona. They look for their redemption tour back to the old AZ. But will they get there is the question. Marching their way on out to midfield will be the leadership group of this Oilers team. Trey Harvey, TJ Edwards, Germanique Smith, and Justin Harrington to represent the Oilers for the coin toss.
1: This afternoon, to do the honor of tossing the Eastern Conference championship coin, please welcome an individual personifies the strength, the leadership, and the resilience of this community, of our community. A reminder that sports, regardless of logos,
0: one flip of a brass coin can make a big difference in a ball game. How the Oilers want to handle this situation. They did win the coin toss last week. They did defer to the second half. That ended up being a huge part of the game. In fact, down 20-7 entering the second half, the Oilers got the ball to start the third and put up points, immediately getting themselves back into the game. Didn't have to chase it, and it ultimately mattered down the stretch. So we'll see who wins it this time and what the decision might be. The Indoor Football League and Jared Widman down on the field to represent the league as well. The director of business for the IFL has done a tremendous job of expanding the league and expanding the vision on the league. Over 5 million views throughout the league this season. It is heads. Looks like Tulsa will defer to the second half. So the Oilers win the toss and defer to the second half and will kick off to open up the game. So Liam Thompson and the Green Bay Blizzard will have the ball first. A team that put up 73 points last year, or last week, that is, against Orlando.

0: though. Now, taking nothing away from Green Bay's offense, they are tremendous, and they do exactly what they're supposed to do against certain caliber opponents. But Orlando does not have the best defense. In fact, that was their demise, their kryptonite throughout the year. Ask anybody that's broadcasted in this league. It continued to be the storyline. How on earth, with such a dominant offense, did Orlando never find a way to get the defensive pieces they needed to win a championship, much less compete in the playoffs? Well, they scored 59 points against Green Bay. It wasn't enough, as they gave up 73. Tulsa, they've got a different type of defense than Orlando. It's going to be a little bit more tough for Liam Thompson. You ask some people around the league, he feels like the Johnny Manziel of the Indoor Football League. Just when you think you got him trapped in the pocket, he's somehow out of the pocket, taking off for 10, 15 yards. Liam Thompson has to be contained, and has to be contained very, very quickly. Trinilius Tatum, the linebacker number zero in black and gold tonight, I think is going to be one of your biggest keys at trapping Liam Thompson. How can he find a way to pressure up the middle and help Trey Harvey guide him into a box that he can't escape from? Well, it's a team sport. You have to have a secondary that can hold out and not allow Liam Thompson to have an outlet pass. That's all going to take effort from this secondary throughout the entirety of the night. The Indoor Football League, it seems to be in the youngest of its stage, despite the league being around about 20 years. It is just now becoming what it is always meant to be. The talent has never been better. The stage has never been brighter and bigger. The viewership has never been more wide. And now the Oilers get to represent the product on the field for that vision in the Eastern Conference Championship game. The Packer fans are allowed to section. It was beautiful. Maxel Perez and his kick unit have taken the field.
1: We've done this 9 times this season. This time it's a little bit different, isn't it? This is the last time.
0: This is the 9th home game, now 10th home game of the season for Green Bay, as they had 8 in the regular season and have hosted both of the rounds of the playoffs. The final playoff game in Green Bay today, regardless, as the winner of this will head to Tucson, Arizona for the national championship. Green Bay and Tulsa. It was a trip the Oilers took a day earlier than they normally would to get up to Green Bay, Wisconsin, and to have an extra night's sleep in a hotel room to settle the nerves, to relax the body, and to try to make the biggest difference they've made in the team's history, and that is to try to take an Eastern Conference title against the reigning Eastern Conference champions. Green Bay has taken the field. Their return unit, center stage. The lights now have brightened from a dimmed position to as bright as they'll be throughout this game, giving us the signal we are moments away from kickoff. Difficult, the anticipation you could tell with all those on the field waiting for the festivities to wrap up. It's semantics at this point for those that strap on the pads. They do not need this. They are ready. But it is a difficult barn to play in for those that are considered the road team for a reason. Green Bay, a dominant record this season. At home, they are 9-0. They have not lost in this building all season. It would be the most unopportunistic time for them to lose their first home game, of course. The Oilers are ready to send it away. Axel Perez lines up. Back deep to return. It's Jonathan Ross and Fred Flavors. Fred Flavors, the defensive back, the main return man here. Najee Schneider back with him. Axel Perez sends it away, and a squib kick bounces off of a fingertip. It's picked up and returnable for Green Bay. They get out near the 20-yard line at about the 21. That's where the new drive will start. 21-yard line, the Oilers will get set to bring their defense out onto the field. Green Bay with a solid field position to begin the Eastern Conference Championship.

kickoff from Axel Perez. Last time he kicked off, after a touchdown, he hit a deuce. We'll see if he goes for it again. The Oilers already have more than half the points they scored in this building in the playoffs. Last year, it was a 58-26 loss to Green Bay in the first round. Will this be in the second round in the Eastern Conference Championship? Looks a lot different. Perez, does he go for the deuce again? Perez might have it again. Off the bar. Ball bouncing around. Gonna have to make something happen quick. Green Bay slung back near their own 5-yard line. Perez does not hit the deuce, but creates enough chaos for Najee Schneider to get dragged down near his own 5-yard line. And the Oilers have tremendous field position defensively. That close from Axel Perez nailing his second deuce of the game. I think he's got it dialed in today, and I would continue to allow him to nail that ball right at the uprights all day long. It's like your game of golf. Sometimes your irons are on, and you'll never miss throughout a day. Sometimes it doesn't matter what you do. You just have to have a night's sleep before they work again. Axel Perez might have one of those days where he's just not going to have a bad one. Liam Thompson of the shotgun from his own 5-yard line. It's going to have to be a 45-yard drive for Green Bay if they want to get something done. Here is Brown on a run up the middle. Very good run. 5-yard pickup. Second down and 5. It's a team that averages 6 yards per play, whether that be through the air or on the ground, ultimately averaging 6 yards a pickup on every down they snap. Thompson, motion. They want to work quick. Thompson looks to run it himself. Here comes Thompson. Liam Thompson in the open field. Thompson stepped up on and hit near midfield, but Liam Thompson loves it right now. A big first down picked up, and he's got his fired up crowd going with him now. 2 minutes on the dot in the first quarter, a 16-14 game, and Liam Thompson's not afraid of contact or taking off with his legs. Here is Thompson, empty set. 3 receiving options, far side, 1 to the near. 2 are in high motion, 1 either side. A high snap, a handoff, it's Brown faking, rather. It's Thompson to take off himself. Thompson had everybody fooled, including myself, and picks up 8 yards on first down. Liam Thompson, the backup quarterback for the Bay Area Panthers last year before the Bay Area Panthers went dormant coming into this season as a franchise. Liam Thompson has now gotten his chance at the Indoor Football League level as a true starter and has done brilliant things with it. The best team in the IFL and arguably one of the better quarterbacks. Motion on the near side. A snap and a handoff. Brown takes it. Brown's going to lower his shoulder. Brown's still going. Brown inside the 10-yard line at the 6. Green Bay had an injury at the running back position this year in particular. Ontario Brown went on the IR. They've had a lot of IR scenarios, and Brown, Damillion Brown, has been great. 29 seconds and counting left in the first quarter. 16-14, the Oilers lead. Green Bay knocking on the door inside the red zone. A snap here and a keeper for Thompson. Thompson wants to get to

0: to the outside. Thompson protects the football, pushing near the 5-yard line. He'll go down right there at the 4. Second down and goal from the 4-yard line. Liam Thompson handing that one off. Might have worked out better for him, but a keeper there is shut down by the Oilers defensive front.
1: That is the end of the first quarter.
0: That is going to be the end of the first. Nobody's going to get another snap off. Tulsa leads after one quarter, 16-14. Green Bay knocking on the doorstep of the 4-yard line, 2nd and 4, and to the goal line. When we come back on 1170 AM and the Tulsa Oilers Football Radio Network, it's the Eastern Conference Championship on this edition of the IFL.
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0: Tulsa Oilers football on 1170 AM and the Oilers Football Radio Network. We've got the start of the second quarter upcoming as Green Bay threatens in the red zone at the 4-yard line. In what is a game, the Oilers lead 16-14 to start our second quarter. The Green Bay Blizzard trying to make it the first play of the second quarter. As the fireworks they need to take the lead back. We'll see. A lot to cover here down the stretch, but right now the Oilers already clicking offensively in this game compared to last year in the postseason. And defensively, they are looking for some kind of momentum. They have yet to get it. As Green Bay has marched down seemingly with will, that is unstoppable. Second down and 4 yards to go. As we wrap up the festivities here in between quarters, Marvin Jones, does he have the answer somewhere on a piece of paper for his defense? Or is it just simply going to be the mantra that he goes to often? And it certainly isn't a cop-out. It's a description of reality he likes to remind people of. As he says, on game day, it doesn't matter what you've done all week. Coaches have to coach, and players have to play. Coaches have to make good decisions and players have to make good plays if you want to win a game. And that is what Marvin Jones will go with right now, setting the stage for what should be the keys to success. And those just inside the 4-yard line defending the goal line will have to go make those plays and unlock the door to success. Trey Harvey now talking with Marvin Jones. He ended up winning first team all linebacker slash DB. So a player that plays a variety, a mixture of both. He is the first team All-IFL selection. Liam Thompson, empty shotgun. What do they have in store here as we start the second quarter? Thompson will send two in motion, one on either side, a handoff, and it's blown up the Oilers. Nusi Milani, what a play made. Third down and goal from now. Liam Thompson, empty shotgun. What do they have in store here as we start the second quarter? Thompson will send two in motion, one on either side, a handoff, and it's blown up the Oilers. Nusi Milani, what a play made.

0: Marvin Jones asking for one more to put the pressure on in a fourth down scenario. Brown will come back into the backfield to the left of Thompson. Motion on the right side. Thompson looks to his right. Thompson is taken down on the back door. It's Stephen Parker. A sack. Stephen Parker off the edge. Liam Thompson had no clue. And it's fourth down and goal from outside the 10-yard line at the 11. Andrew Mevis comes on for the field goal. That's the stop that may make the difference in a game like this. That is film being executed by the coaching staff, without a doubt. A snap and a hold are good. Andrew Mevis, his kick is up, no problem. It is now a 17-16 game, and the Oilers take that and check the box, a win for now, as they've got the ball for the third time today. Upcoming, just down by one, Green Bay, 17 points on three drives themselves. We'll be right back. Another media timeout. We'll take it quickly and return on 1170 AM and the Tulsa Oilers Football Radio Network.
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Tulsa Oilers football in this edition of the Indoor Football League on 1170 AM and the Tulsa Oilers Football Network. The Indoor Football League playoffs and the Eastern Conference Championship is right below us here from broadcast angle as the Oilers trail 17-16 on the road in Green Bay in the second quarter. 13-31 to go. Tulsa just forced Green Bay to kick a field goal after Stephen Parker came off the edge on third and goal from the six-yard line and took Liam Thompson down like a cheetah on a gazelle in the Serengeti, and he just about made this place go dead silent. The momentum killed, and Mevis entered the scene for the field goal instead. Talking to Patrick Barrett up here, a lineman coach for the Oilers, and first, second, and third-year player for the franchise as well, joining the staff. Talked about how Marvin Jones already knows Green Bay's formation before they get out of the huddle. He has done his homework, Marvin Jones, as not only the head coach but the defensive coordinator. It's as if he knows what he's doing down there. He knows the plays that are going to be called. It's scripted, seemingly, in Jones's head. Nobody prepares better than him in this league. Players have to make plays. Coaches have to coach. Doing both parts, Stephen Parker and Marvin Jones. Andrew Mevis to kick. Will he try to make this a three-point game with a deuce attempt? Wouldn't be surprised if he does. Mevis to kick. Looking for that deuce. Andrew Mevis misses wide right. And you just want that guy to miss all day if you can. If he has an off day in that regard, it, well, helps you tremendously, considering the fact that Andrew Mevis hits more deuces in the league than just about anybody. Oilers have good field position to open up the second quarter on their third drive of the game. At their own 20-yard line, 17-16. Tulsa has the advantage right now, considering Green Bay has had three offensive drives, this being the third now for Tulsa. They're only trailing by one, as they have a deuce and have held Green Bay to a field goal instead of six. TJ Edwards shotgun takes the snap, handoff. It's Ramsier, steps by one man, Caleb Ramsier.

0: is met quickly and shut down. After a gain of about 2 yards, it's going to be second down, and it looks to be 8 yards to go. Blizzard fans here in the building pumped up to see their defense try to match and get a stop themselves. Here we go. Second down and 8 yards to pick up the first, needing to get to the Green Bay 20-yard line in the Eastern Conference Championship the first half. Has seen quite the heroics from both sides from an individual and team effort standpoint. Edwards in the shotgun, Ramsier to his left. Motion, three options on the top side. A snap here, Edwards will look to his right. Patiently waits, checks down. He's got T.J. Davis, the former Green Bay Blizzard himself, picks up the first down. A tremendous rookie of the year effort from T.J. Davis in his rookie season as a Green Bay Blizzard. Now on the road to take on his former team in his old barn. Has to be a player that makes an impact today in particular. He is somebody that is special in the receiving corps. And we haven't even said the name of Katron Jackson Jr. yet either. Watch for him to make an impact today. Jerminique Smith Sr. already a receiving touchdown. His 32nd of the year. Ramsier takes a handoff, short side. Ramsier down the sidewall. Caleb Ramsier, did he get in? No. He ended up hitting the sidewall on the near at about the 11-yard line. Caleb Ramsier. A huge pickup on first down, sets up second and barely any to gain. About a yard to go. At the 10-yard line, needing to get to the 9 to move the chains. The Oilers are putting the pressure on offensively. Executing every play with diligence and brilliance right now. Jackson Jr. to the top side. Two are in motion, one on either side. A snap and a handoff. Ramsier again. Caleb Ramsier inside the 5-yard line. Goes down at the 3. And sets up first and goal from there. 9 feet to go to regain the lead.
1: First and goal, Blizzard Nation. We need your help.
0: Do they go to the battering ram one more time? Caleb Ramsier. Snapping a handoff. Ramsier pushes and is stopped and loses a yard. They're going to give him credit back to the original line of scrimmage, so it stays second and goal from about the 3. As the Oilers will look to knock through the door a second try. Second down and goal from the 3-yard line. It gets more difficult as time goes when you're in the red zone. Ramsier to the left of Edwards on the near side. Three options to the top side. Two are in high motion. There they go. A snap. Edwards will look. Option. Edwards steps away from pressure. Edwards gets it and escapes. Edwards! Score! Katron Jackson Jr. back in the end zone. A touchdown. All by himself. Tulsa regains the lead. It is a 22-17 advantage. T.J. Edwards escapes and gets all alone and flares one to Katron Jackson Jr. The former Baylor Bear has Tulsa up again. Looking for a 6-point advantage. Tulsa, if they play their cards right, they get the ball to start the second half as well. Can really put some pressure on the Blizzard. An extra point is good. Axel Perez makes it 23-17. Taking a break, we'll come back. The Oilers red hot. 10 wins in a row, including last week's round one playoff victory. Looking for a ticket to Tucson, Arizona for the national championship. We'll be right back on 1170 AM on the Tulsa Oilers Football Radio Network. 9:04 to go in the second quarter of the Eastern Conference Championship.
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0: 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The Oilers in their fourth season are one win away from heading to the National Championship game in the Indoor Football League and look to upset the best team in the league on the road in Green Bay. Tulsa has the lead. They have secured the ball to start the second half as well, which becomes evidently very important as clock ticks. 9:04 left in the first half. Getting some video and some photos sent to me from our watch party back home in Tulsa at Puck Sports Bar and Grill inside Wee Street Ice Center, the home of the front office of the Oilers. And boy, is that crowd electric and popping. Great to see that, as the fans have been here since the beginning. Axel Perez will kick this one shallow. Might be returnable back deep. It is going to be so. A returnable ball, and at the four-yard line at best, there he is, Trip Harrington, in the special teams game, has re-entered the lineup for the first time in quite some time, made the trip, and made a tremendous play trip. Trip Harrington knocks the return man down at the four-yard line on a brilliantly timed play. Coming out, Fred Flavors had nowhere to go, and Trip Harrington, normally a wide receiver and a backup quarterback in case, comes in and makes a play on special teams and, well, proves the coaching staff right again on their selections of travel. They mix up the roster based on the opponent at times, and Tripp starts things off well. Here's Green Bay from their own four-yard line. Back-to-back drives they start from about here. Here is Thompson. A ton of time to throw. Thompson, a holding call, was missed at the line of scrimmage, but a catch was made regardless for a first down. It's Campbell on the catch out of Milwaukee, Wisconsin. The Wisco native pushes the needle, first down at the 18-yard line. Certainly a hold there on first down was missed, but hey, it's not a perfect game from anybody, and you'll never find that in the game of football at any level. Brown in the backfield to the left of Thompson now. Motion on the near side. Two receivers, in fact. A play-action pass. Thompson has time to throw. Thompson lobs. Thompson, a high throw. And a catch again made by Campbell. Tariq Bracey had to come collapse on the moment and shut things down. But all of a sudden, it's first and goal from the 9-yard line. Green Bay trying to answer right back. Thompson has a ton of time to throw. That is something to keep your eye on right now. The defensive line not getting a ton of pressure. We'll see if Cornelius Tatum tries to come up the gut here. Thompson and Green Bay want to work quickly. 7:05 left in the half. A snap and a handoff. Brown's got a lane. Brown scores. Demillion Brown finds the end zone and ties the game up at 23. 6:50 to go in the first half. Touchdown! So an extra point away from a one-point lead for the Blizzard again. You see TJ Davis down there on the sideline with his offensive group nodding their head up and down saying, all right, it's a game again. Here is the snap. Nevis the kick, and that one barely snuck inside, and it looks to be good. 24-23. There is a flag on the play, thrown near about the goal line. Offside by Stephen Parker. Try is good, and that's declined. So, all semantics, and it sets us up for a kickoff upcoming. 6:21 to go in the first half. The kick unit back out there for Green Bay. A drive that started at their own 4-yard line. They made that look quite easy this go round. So Tulsa going to need to answer different questions than the ones they've answered already. Can they push and force bad field position on Green Bay? Well, they could do that. But can they slow down a 46-yard drive? Well, they did once already, a 45-yard drive, and forced Green Bay to kick a field goal. Again, that still might be the difference down the stretch in a game like this. But a 45-yard drive that resulted in a field goal was followed up by Green Bay with a 46-yard touchdown drive. And the Blizzard are set to kick. Will Andrew Mevis make this a 3-point game with a deuce? He most likely, in a mathematical scenario like this, will try it. Looked like he gave it a try last time, just kicked it wide right. Mevis back to kick. Same spot as he always does, just a little bit right to left kick. And he slices this one way out of bounds and off to the left. So Andrew Mevis looks like he's all over the place with his kicks today. No real strategy you could really point at on a kick like that other than he really wanted to keep that low and sharp. Just kept it way too low and left. So Tulsa to start the drive from their own 20-yard line. Upcoming. Brilliant day thus far. Two receivers stacked on the top side near the sidewall. One on the inside, three ultimately on that top side. Edwards will look. Motions, progression, check down, and a ball drop by Caleb Ramsey. Incomplete. Caleb Ramsey tried to run upfield before he caught the ball, took his eye off the ball, and, well, fundamentals failed him there. And a drop pass. So Tulsa will see second down at 10 now. Mistakes like that, you can afford them for a very small amount of time, especially in the Eastern Conference Championship. Edwards in an empty shotgun. Two to the near side, two to the far. Two in high motion, one on either side. Edwards will look to throw quickly. Does so. Ramsey right back to him. Short side this time. And the confidence right back into the hands of the Nevada Wolfpack product. A catch for about 8 yards. Sets up 32. They're going to say third and four. They stop Ramsey just a couple yards short on the sidewall. Then he ended up finishing the play. So third down and four to go. 4 minutes and 39 seconds and counting in the first half. Green Bay leads 24-23. Tulsa with the football. In plus territory at the 24-yard line. Edwards looks, throws. Edwards has German H. Smith Sr. a catch over the middle near the 15 and right at it. First down and 10. Simplicity in their game right now. Does it open up the door for something deeper over the top? Katron Jackson Jr., Germany Smith Sr., Caleb Ramsey, all three touchdowns for the Oilers thus far. Motion here on either side. Edwards will look to throw. Edwards, patient, has to scramble now, looking for options. Edwards getting away from pressure. T.J. Edwards lobs it up and out of play. Smartly done there by number four in black and gold. And the All-IFL offensive selection shows just why he can do everything from make a play happen in moments like that to play smart and just get rid of the football as well.

0: second down and 10 to go. Three receiving options are top side, one to the near side. Edwards at the shotgun. Here's the snap. Edwards will look. Throws to the near sidewall. And Quintron Jackson Jr. ran into the official on a turnaround route. It's third down and 10 now to go. So a little bit of a timing issue on the throw. Wasn't the greatest throw, but Quintron Jackson did not have a chance to work his way back to the football due to the fact that the official was in the way. Now, of course, this being a sport where you can't avoid being in play, there is no sideline, there's only a sidewall. Third down and 10. Two to the near side, two to the far. Edwards in the shotgun. 2:12 to go in the first half. A snap. It's Edwards dropping back. Throws sharply. Caught by Smith. Reaching to the goal line. He's in. A touchdown. Dermot Ake Smith Sr. for the second time tonight. Silences the building. A smile on his face. Say cheese in Green Bay, Wisconsin. It's a 29-24 lead. The Oilers have sparked back, looking to burn this place down with a red-hot offense early on. They have now scored more in this building than they did all game last year in the first round. A snap and a kick for Axel Perez is up and good, no problem. 30 on the board, hung on Green Bay, the best team in the league on paper against the hottest team in the league, certainly on paper. 1:23 to go in the second quarter. We'll be right back after the break. 30-24, the Oilers lead by 6 in the Eastern Conference Championship on 1170 AM and the Tulsa Oilers Football Radio Network.
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0: Short break. We'll be right back as we're 23 seconds away from the one-minute warning here on 1170 AM and the Tulsa Oilers Football Radio Network. This edition of the Indoor Football League and the Eastern Conference Championship. Tulsa on the road to take on Green Bay, the number one seed versus the number three seed in this Eastern Conference playoff, to see who will play either Arizona or San Diego in Tucson, Arizona next week in the IFL National Championship. Tulsa has taken a 30-24 lead. An onside kick attempt. Ball is caught by Green Bay in the air. A little bit of a pot kick there to try to lob that one over the defensive front and bank it off the sidewall. Jonathan Ross, the defensive lineman, ultimately fell underneath it. And it gives Green Bay a short field to work with 1:21 to go. This might be in the favor of the Oilers. Green Bay, if they're going to score, have to do it quick. They can't take a ton of clock off. But the Oilers then could have the ball back, down by one at minimum, and a chance to control the clock down to no time and get into the end zone. That would give them not only the lead entering the half, but they'd get the ball to start the second half. And they could finally swing this into a two-possession game for the first time for anybody. 1:03, and now they'll let it tick down. 1 minute on the clock. 60 seconds left. The one-minute warning we have reached. And we will see Green Bay with the football at the plus 20-yard line when we come back. The Eastern Conference Championship on this edition of the Indoor Football League at 1170 AM.
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0: So the Oilers see a healthy run game early on the drive from Green Bay, as they certainly don't want to score too quickly. They understand the game as well and are going to want to make sure they get the ball last. Well, picking up a first down would basically guarantee that. Second down and six is what they call it instead. So Thompson's in an empty shotgun now. Brown will go out to the far side. Motion, one on either side. A snap here. Thompson looks to get rid of it. Quick steps up in the pocket. Thompson's going to run. Thompson slung down and gets near the first down marker and probably has it picked up. Looks like he does. It's going to be first and goal from the 10-yard line. 50 seconds left on the clock. Do the Oilers want to use a timeout here? Marvin Jones waving his hands and not necessarily saying he's going to take one. It looks like Green Bay's confused as to why the clock's going to be running. It is running right now. Timeout. Who's going to call it? Well, the officials now are figuring out why they had to stop the clock and stop the play. 43 seconds is on the board. I doubt that stays the case as they're talking about it. 30-24, the Oilers lead Green Bay on the road here in this first half of the Eastern Conference Championship game. It's first down and goal from the 10-yard line. Green Bay has the ball, trailing by six at home, trying to take the lead into the locker room. Here is our official review on what happened. So they will reset the clock to 52 seconds, and it will begin to roll on his signal. There it goes. So we're back underway. Nobody taking a timeout ultimately, but both teams basically getting one. Here is Liam Thompson. Empty shotgun, he'll have. Three receiving options near side, one to the far. Snap here, Thompson. Gets rid of it quick. Short throw and a touchdown. It's Drayshon Hudson for the second time tonight. And Green Bay ties it back up with 27 seconds to go. That right there is exactly what the Oilers want in a spot like this. You might think, why on earth would the Oilers want Green Bay to score? Well, there's 27 seconds left in the half. Tulsa can score quickly, and at minimum, they can get themselves within field goal range to take the lead back again, heading into the locker room and getting the ball to start the second half. There is strategy here that is still in play for the Oilers to make this the best possible outcome. Andrew Mevis, it's a high snap. He'll wait patiently and kick it right down the middle. No problems for him there. And we've got a 31-30 game in favor of Green Bay. Tulsa, with 27 seconds left in the half, will get to play exactly the type of chess game towards the end game that they want. You have a chance here to put pressure on with a checkmate to end the half. Tulsa is looking for any form of points to swing the momentum in their favor. This all hinges on if they find a way to get into the end zone to start the second half. It only has value if you turn it into points, getting that ball to start the third quarter. If Tulsa gets Axel Perez within field goal range, they could take a two-point lead heading into break. And if they get on the board, they could all of a sudden turn this into a nine-point advantage. That would be the largest lead for anybody here today. Will Andrew Mevis try to make this a three-point game with a deuce attempt? Wouldn't be surprised. That creates a tie game if Perez hits a field goal to end the half instead. Tulsa will be looking for the end zone, don't you worry. With 27 seconds on the clock, however, they could make this a lot more of a special ending to the half. Andrew Mevis, does he rip this one through the uprights? It's a low kick instead. And it's going to kick out of bounds, off the bounce. So Andrew Mevis placing that ball perfectly and kicking that one up and out. We'll set up this new drive for the Oilers with 27 seconds left in it from the 5-yard line.
1: 27 seconds
0: It's a 31-30 Blizzard lead over Tulsa. The Oilers have a chance to have the last laugh in the half.
1: Let's make this offense really hard to run. Let's get on your feet. Let's make some noise.
0: 5-yard line.
1: Let's do it. Bring it up.
0: What is the methodology here? Edwards drops back. Does he throw? He does so. It's popping off of the hands of Patron Jackson Jr. Incomplete. It looks like Edwards threw that one just a little bit behind on the back shoulder of Patron Jackson. So that shaves 3 seconds off the clock at second down and 10 on an incomplete pass. Trying to get that one shallow for a 5-yard catch and with open space get to the sidewall. And it was unsuccessful. Green Bay getting loud here in the final moments of the half. Their Blizzard are up by one, 31-30. Tulsa, second down and 10 from their own 5. 24 seconds on the clock in the first half. Edwards drops back. Does he look to throw deep? Edwards goes down. Did he go down in the end zone? It looked like he did. And I believe T.J. Edwards was sacked for a safety. He was. The Blizzard pick up a safety in the late moments of the half. A surprise moment here. T.J. Edwards escaping the pocket, but not after he tapped his knee on the turf. For what was ultimately the dagger of the drive. 33-30. And now with 14 seconds on the clock, Green Bay can really make this tough. Tulsa needs to keep them off the board here as best they can. It's now a 3-point game in favor of Green Bay. And if you allow them to get a field goal, it's all of a sudden a 6-point difference. And all you're going to do is probably take a 1-point lead with execution on the opening drive of the half. So do you try to make up for this with a deuce attempt if you're Axel Perez? That's another question to ask here. Certainly an option if you want to go for gold a bit. Very much so a big play in this game that has swung momentum quite a bit. Tulsa had control of the clock and a chance to move. That throw to Catron Jackson Jr., if it's a little bit more accurate, or Catron Jackson Jr. just makes a bit of a better catch on it. Either one. You're probably looking at the ball near the 15-yard line instead. But the next play after is a sack in the end zone for a safety. Here's Axel Perez to kick. It's a low kick this time. It's going to bounce and rattle around and go into the stands near the 4-yard line. It's going to be out at the 5 is what they call it. So the exact same scenario. Axel Perez, his kick ends up landing at the 5. And here is Liam Thompson and the Green Bay offense at their own 5. What will they do at this moment? A 3-point Green Bay lead now. We were talking about the Oilers maybe being up again to enter the second half. They're now trying to minimize the deficit entering halftime. Thompson and Brown most likely will keep this ball on the ground, you would have to imagine, but you gotta be careful about something over the top. You just never know. Thompson looks to be throwing on first down. Thompson tries to escape, does so, and has his man over the middle. A catch, Trey Harvey finishes his tackle. It is Alexander, Trayvon Alexander, the top target. Timeout called by Green Bay. There's first of the half, it looks like. And with 8 seconds left, Andrew Mevis will most likely be coming out onto the field in what is one more play. Do you take a shot to the end zone here on this Tulsa defense. If you're Green Bay's offense, you've put up 61.22 points on average in your barn all year long. Something's going right. Wouldn't be surprised if they do. It is hard to average 60 at least once or twice a season for some teams. They average it at home. There is a red challenge flag thrown here by Marvin Jones. And something is being challenged on the previous play. An interesting call here because you can't keep your timeouts in your pocket. You might as well challenge something. A play now under review. Illegal motion prior to the snap is what Marvin Jones is challenging. Again, you cannot take your timeouts into the locker room. The Oilers don't need to take a timeout for the rest of the half. There's 8 seconds left in the half. You might as well, even if you don't necessarily have a ton of evidence, challenge something like that to see if you can't get away with something. It gives your defense a breather. It makes Andrew Mevis have to think about a kick a little bit longer and could set you up for some success. Now, Marvin Jones, who knows? He might have actually seen something that he likes going to review here for. The Resch Center quiets for just a moment to figure out if they have the ball at the 19-yard line or not. If they do not, it's going to be half the distance to the goal, and it will be the ball at about the 2.5-yard line.

0: see how long this takes for our official review. There might be an argument, there might not be. We're not getting any type of extra view as of right now. So we're having to just wait on it just as well. Green Bay leads. They have the ball after a safety awarded for their defense gave them the three-point lead. Ruling on the field looks to stand. So Tulsa will have a timeout erased. They're down to one, so no big deal. But Green Bay will bring their offense back out. Most likely one traditional offensive play left, and then you're probably bringing your kicking unit out if things don't go the way you'd like. Here we go. Thompson, shotgun with Brown to his right. Might be an extra blocker in a scenario like this with three receiving options. Two are on the far side, one to the near. A snap here, a play action pass. Thompson throws a dart, and he ends up hitting the turf with this one. A wobbly throw there. Might have had some pressure from John McMullen that caused that bad throw. Time for one more play, most likely, but there could be two. You're going to be looking for a lot of different options here. Don't be surprised if receiving options can get open quick enough on a ball over the top into the end zone. And if it's incomplete, there might still be 1 second left. That might take 4 seconds. You just don't know what Green Bay has up their sleeve. Just be ready for anything as if it's just a regular play here. Secondary is a little bit deeper than normal. Snap here, Thompson throws, and it's incomplete. An incomplete pass sets up 2 seconds left in the half. Green Bay up 33-30. They're going to try to take a 6-point lead into the locker room with a field goal attempt right now. Andrew Mevis will kick this one from his own 11-yard line. It's about a 47-yarder, in a sense, with the 8-yard end zones making a difference. Tulsa will burn their final timeout. To make Mevis think about it, I guess. It also allows players like John McMullen and Nusi Malani to get a little bit of an extra breath. They blocked a collective 3 kicks last week on the road in Jacksonville. It's a different unit having to deal with up front, but impressive enough that they're always a threat to do it again. McMullen, 2 extra points, and Nusi Malani, a field goal blocked. Trey Harvey is deep in case there's an ability to return this ball with Andrew Mevis and his legs. I doubt it, but we'll see. The final play of the first half. Green Bay to try to go up 36-30. Mevis, his kick is up and it looks good. And it is. Andrew Mevis sneaks it in. And it's 36-30 as we head to break. The first half over with. Tulsa will get the ball to start the second half. They'll look to try to tie the game up right out of the gate and hopefully take a 1-point lead again. We will head to halftime. We'll have an extended break, and then, of course, we'll be right back to recap what we've seen, and we'll get you to second-half action in the Eastern Conference Championship between Green Bay and Tulsa in Wisconsin, a 36-30 game in favor of Green Bay, with Tulsa getting the ball to start the third quarter. We'll be back at 1170 a.m. in the Tulsa Weathers Football Radio Network.
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17: Welcome back. It's halftime here on this edition of the Indoor Football League on 1170 AM and the Tulsa Oilers Football Radio Network. Glad to have you joining us here for the Eastern Conference Championship. Tulsa, in their fourth season as a franchise, have entered a new stage of existence, and that is being a team represented in the Eastern Conference Championship. Round two of the playoffs. How does the Indoor Football League work? Well, a 16-game regular season, as was at least formally the tradition of the NFL, matched there with a 16-game regular season. Eight home games, eight road games. You battle it out to see who represents each conference in the playoffs. There are no divisions
0: there are just simply conferences in the IFL. As you have 14 teams in the league, 7 in the East and 7 in the West. The top 4 teams make playoffs in the IFL. That being in each conference. So the 1 seed in the East hosts the 4 seed in the East. The 2 seed hosts the 3. And of course the same format for the Western Conference. The Oilers as the 3 seed in the Eastern Conference went on the road to beat the Jacksonville Sharks, the 2 seed, last weekend in a 31-28 thriller on a walk-off field goal by Axel Perez, who has had a great game here already today, as he's hit a deuce already today. Tulsa trailing 36-30 in the second round as Green Bay, the number 1 seed, hosts Tulsa in this Eastern Conference final. They beat the number 4 seed, Orlando, 73-59. An offensive juggernaut of a matchup, without a doubt, resulted in the Blizzard winning and advancing to host the conference championship game. While Tulsa will get the ball to start the second half, they have a lot of things to work on as far as cleaning some things up. But oh boy, they played a great game in and of itself. Tulsa, I think, will need to be the team to get the big takeaway in this ball game. Already the differences so far that have been made. Axel Perez has hit a deuce, but the Green Bay defense has picked up a safety to cancel that deuce attempt out. So each team grabbing an extra 2 points and stealing them away from each other have resulted in just a 6-point difference at the end of the half. Andrew Mevis has hit 2 different field goals. Tulsa just hasn't possessed the ball as much as Green Bay. It will now be officially even in that department after the opening drive of the second half. So Tulsa needs to match and retake the lead for everything to be even back up as far as drives and points. But Tulsa right now has 2 receiving touchdowns from Jermaine Smith Sr., 1 from Katron Jackson Jr., and Caleb Ramsier has got a touchdown as well out of the backfield from a little quick toss from TJ Edwards. Edwards hasn't gotten into the end zone with his legs yet, but don't be surprised if that ends up having to be the answer at some point, especially in the fourth quarter of this one. We've got a little over 4 minutes left here in halftime. We'll take a short break. When we come back, we'll have second half action for you here from Green Bay, Wisconsin, at the Resch Center, just outside of the shadow of Lambeau Field, the home of the Green Bay Packers. We'll listen in on 1170 AM and, of course, the Tulsa Oilers Football Radio Network. When we come back,
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the Indoor Football League Eastern Conference Championship from Green Bay, Wisconsin. The season and their first ever appearance in the conference championship game. Welcome back, everybody, on 1170 AM and the Tulsa Oilers Football Radio Network. Along for the ride you have been, and it has been quite a ride. 36-30, Green Bay has the lead entering the half. Tulsa deferred to the second half off the coin toss and will get the ball to open up things in the third frame. They have a chance to not only knock the game up, but take that one-point advantage. It would be now a game that is evened up in possessions. That's the important thing right now. The Oilers are down, yes, by six, but it's only as if the math works out for Green Bay in that regard. Tulsa has just possessed the ball one less time. So, here we go. What do they have up their sleeve this go-round to open up this half? Last time they opened up the half offensively in this barn, it was in the first half of this game, and of course, a flea flicker on the first play of the game found Jermaine Smith Sr. into the end zone for a touchdown. Do they go for it again? I don't think so. That's just my optimistic and hopeful mind wanting Tulsa to do something special like that again. As it's about as fun as it gets to watch. 36-30. Don't be surprised if the Oilers have something lined up in the second half. Scripted plays again, as they know how important this drive in particular is. You do not want to be down by six to Green Bay and hand them the ball right back. Unsuccessful to open up the second half. Here we go. Third quarter about to begin in the Eastern Conference Championship game. The winner of this one will head to Tucson, Arizona for the national championship game against either Arizona or San Diego. That game to be played later on tonight on Yahoo Sports Network. Second half underway. Mevis launches. Andrew Mevis, it's going to be short. Barely short of the crossbar, and it will not work out. Trey Harvey was slung down by Trayvon Alexander after the play. And due to that fact, the Oilers should march on ahead. So 20-yard line, the drive will start, but this looks to be a flag thrown on Trayvon Alexander. So that's going to be on Alexander. He slung Trey Harvey onto the turf while they were tied up in a block. So Tulsa will march on ahead to the plus 20-yard line in Green Bay, or rather the plus 15-yard line in Green Bay territory to start their first drive. Well, it sets you up for success here. What do you have up your sleeve? TJ Edwards. He's already been sacked in this game for a safety, but how will he respond after that is the question. He's had a great day so far. It has to be a great day, an even better day, to down Green Bay in their own barn in the playoffs. Here we go. Edwards shotgun. He's got Ramsier to his right. A snap here and a pitch wide. It's Ramsier to try to cut back the other way on the field. Ramsier cutting up. Ramsier spinning. Ramsier near the 10-yard line, leans on ahead. A counter play back the other way. Turned into an even better day to down Green Bay in their own barn in the playoffs. Here we go.

The team has been 10-1 since acquiring Caleb Ramsey. Or rather, that is 10-2 since acquiring him. A snap here and a handoff. Ramsey, flags thrown everywhere. A false start on the Oilers is going to march them back as if that play never happened here. Second down and 10 to go. Green Bay, can they hold out on this opening drive, starting at their own 15-yard line defensively, to shut down the hopes of counter-punching out of the gate in the half from Tulsa? Edwards in the shotgun. He's got German Eek Smith Sr. to the top side. He'll be in motion. He goes to the near side now. Three options are over there. A snap. Edwards looks to his right, throws, and a catch is made. It's going to be third down and about 4 yards to go. Katron Jackson Jr. on the catch. A little bit of an awkward play there, but it ultimately works out. A safe play for the Oilers to push the needle a bit more and set up what is definitely a scenario where they're in four down territory at this point in the game. The Oilers are going to need a defensive stop at some point, but right now the focus is making sure the opening drive of the second half is fruitful. Edwards shotgun by himself. He'll have three receiving options on the top side, one to the near. Loud building to deal with here. A snap. Edwards looks to his left, throws end zone off the hands of the DB. Incomplete. Miscommunication, and that close to an interception for the Blizzard. Fourth down and four to go to pick up the first down. They need to get to the 5 yard line. They leave the offense on the field. A big moment right here. The Eastern Conference Championship game sits at a 36-30 scoreline in favor of Green Bay. Tulsa with a fourth down and four inside the red zone. The opening drive of the second half. Pressure moments like this. What do we see? Snap here. Edwards looks to his left, throws. Edwards has his man. A first down just near the goal line. First and goal at the one. German Eek Smith Sr. in the clutch. Has been tremendous all year. And again, has this team inside the 5 yard line. A flared route out to the top side. And just along the 1 yard line, almost stretching in, was German Eek Smith. First down and goal from the one. Edwards and Ramsey in the shotgun. Will we see the battering ram up close? Snap. Edwards. Design run to him. Edwards might have been tugged on the face mask, but no. No call there. He stays at the 1 yard line. Second down and one to go. About 1.5 yards to go now. I know we're working you hard here in the third quarter. Let's do it. 10:53 to go in the third quarter. The Oilers trail by 6. Opening drive of the second half. All options are on the near side. To the right, Edwards takes the snap. Fakes the handoff. Edwards is in. A touchdown. TJ Edwards for the first time on the ground tonight has the game tied. All IFL first team quarterback does exactly that on the opening drive of the third frame, and it's a tie game, an extra point away from a 1 point advantage. All can breathe well. All has been canceled out. The chaos to end the first half. And the reality sits that you've got the lead back with just an extra point. Worry about everything else in the future from there. There is going to be movement here off the snap. Do we have a false start? The Oilers will march back a bit to kick this next extra point. False start. That's 5 yard penalty. Ends up going to the likes of Landon Burton. So Landon Burton takes the penalty, but Axel Perez will look to make it no big deal.

0: with his extra point attempt. Becomes very important. All these individual points racked up. Snap here is good. Hold by Trip Harrington, good. And Perez has it. It's a 37-36 game. The Oilers take the lead back and set the stage for Green Bay's offense after the media timeout when we come back. The Eastern Conference Championship, 1170 a.m. on the Tulsa Oilers Football Radio Network. The Oilers up 37-36, 9:42 to go in the third when we come back.
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1-point advantage for the Oilers on the road in the Eastern Conference Championship game against Green Bay, 37-36. As Green Bay will get the ball after the ensuing kickoff from Axel Perez. He already has a deuce today. Of course, those that are new to the Indoor Football League or are learning the game and joining what is the ultimate fandom of the Tulsa Oilers Indoor Football Team, a deuce is when you hit through the uprights off the kickoff on just what is a 50-yard field in the Indoor Football League. Kickers can do it plenty. It doesn't happen all the time, but Axel Perez hit through the uprights on his second kickoff of the day to make it 9-7 at one point. It's a two-point score for the team that hits the deuce. Green Bay does have a safety defensively in this game, so that canceled out Axel Perez's deuce. ...37-36, ultimately the Oilers have the lead. Two field goals from Andrew Mevis in the game as well, but that is ultimately only 6 points on the board over the course of two drives for Green Bay. That's why the Oilers have the one-point lead. Axel Perez has the ball come off the tee, so he'll have to put it right back on. 9:42 to go in the third quarter. The Oilers up 37-36 in the Eastern Conference Championship. And we'll see what the strategy is here from Axel Perez. Oilers will expand on out, and Perez will approach the ball. Perez launches plenty of distance for a deuce. Axel Perez has got it again! Axel Perez, his second deuce of the night! Boy, do they add up in big moments. Axel Perez makes it a three-point game, 39-36.

Axel Perez has been brilliant in an Oilers uniform and has revolutionized the game for Tulsa. His seventh deuce of the year, and it's a franchise record by six deuces, a long shot. Here is Liam Thompson in Green Bay to start their new drive from the five-yard line. You hit a deuce, you force the team to start on their own five. Snap here, Thompson checks down, fakes, looks, taken away, and he's dragged down. Liam Thompson gets back to the one-yard line and barely saves himself from a safety. A sack from the Oilers' defense. Nusi Malani, Stephen Parker, John McMullen, Trenelius Tatum all up front to help out with that one. Boy, would that have changed the game completely if Thompson couldn't get out of the end zone. Tulsa would be receiving the ball again, and they would have expanded their lead again. Can they get to him one more time on this drive? Second down and 14 yards to go. Thompson from the middle of his own end zone. Toss to Anderson, or rather Alexander, that is. And a good catch made gets him all the way out to the 12-yard line. Third down and hardly any to go now. Third down and just three to go on what was an 11-yard pickup from Trayvon Alexander. Force the issue. Can you get in the backfield one more time on the early going of the drive? Will they hand it off to Brown? Play action. Thompson has to get away from pressure. Thompson stepping. Thompson might not have enough time. Does so. Checks down. He's got Brown. Brown gets away from one tackler and finds the first down. Tulsa, a missed tackle in the open field caused the issue, and it allows Liam Thompson to do exactly what he's known for. Be considered the Johnny Manziel of this league. Escapes out of nowhere and makes a play. Liam Thompson could not seemingly get away from pressure, and just at the last moment checks one down to Brown, and a missed tackle by Trey Harvey, surprisingly enough. There is a toss high, and Mark Shepard is going to get a pass interference call on this. I think that is a little bit cheeky, without a doubt, considering both bodies got their legs tied up with each other. Trenelius Tatum laid a hit on Liam Thompson as well. That flag came in the backfield. Did we have two flags on the play? There could be a pass interference and a late hit on the quarterback. Do I agree with a late hit call? No. I'm on the radio here today, so I'll just say, if that is considered a late hit, the game is getting what I would consider a four-letter word, a bit soft. It's going to be on Mark Shepard for sure for the pass interference. Personal foul, roughing the passer, is the call against Trenelius Tatum. Yeah, that's about as weak of a call as it gets. You want to stand in the pocket and don't want to avoid a hit, then take the hit. And that should be it. But the protection of the quarterback seems to be the trend of any level of football. Call it what you want. 39-36 the scoreline in favor of Tulsa here. 7:20 to go in the third quarter. Green Bay with the ball. They've got a fresh set of downs. First and 10 at the 24-yard line in Tulsa territory. Just past midfield. Liam Thompson motion on the top side. Two are in high motion. A handoff, rather a play action. Here is Liam Thompson on a QB-designed RPO. Thompson picks up about 9 yards on first down. It's going to be second and one, needing to get to the 15. Or rather, the 14 to pick up the first. So it should be about second down and two. Thompson will send a couple in motion here. Takes the snap. Does he hand it off this time? He does. Brown has the edge. And there's going to be flags flying all over. It looks like there was a slight tug at the last moment. A holding call. And Brown wants to showboat around Justin Harrington. But Harrington marches him on backwards, leading him near midfield again. Don't know the word for them, but almost like those attendants on the tarmac
directing the flight. Head on back, sir. 24-yard line now in their own end, so really not that much of a big deal. Green Bay now has the ball just a couple yards back from where they started the fresh set of downs.

0: Second down and 12 yards to go. Thompson, empty shotgun, a snap. He'll look to throw it this time. Thompson has to step up in the pocket. Thompson, does he get away? Thompson's dragged down. What a track and grab by Stephen Parker. Having an unreal day, Stephen Parker. He has been tracking down Liam Thompson better than anybody has in the last few weeks. It's third down and 10 yards to go. Moments like this are why the Green Bay Blizzard are 14-3 on the year. They convert moments like this. Can you rewrite the script? Up by three. The Oilers up 39-36. 5.5 to go in the third quarter. Motion here. McMullen gets away. And it's a check down to Brown. And Brown picks up the first down. Trey Harvey ultimately can't get there in time to stop him, but he gets a good tackle to set up a first down and 10 from the 15, now 14-yard line. Liam Thompson almost got nailed by John McMullen on a great swim move to get to the outside and burn his man. John McMullen, very impressive, beat his man like a rented mule on the outside and just about got to Thompson. Can he do it again here? He's at the nose position this time. Thompson throws a sidearm catch and throw. It is a conversion for quite a bit. At least 6, if not close to 7 yards on the pickup. That was C.J. Jefferson, who hasn't really been involved in the game much, but gets his catch here in the second half. Under 4.5 to go now in the third quarter. The Oilers up by 3, 39-36. A touchdown on the opening drive of the half. That's all we've seen, as this is the first drive for Green Bay in the third quarter. Both these drives are going to run out just about an entire quarter, it seems. Thompson, second down. And 5 yards to go. Needing to get to the 4-yard line to pick up the new chains. A handoff. It's Brown trying to shuffle away. Brown's dragged down. And there it is. Trenelius Tatum and company keep Brown bottled up. It is third down now. And 5 to go again. Damillion Brown has been shifty in this game, as always. But it doesn't matter how shifty you are. It's like a fly in a glass bottle. He had nowhere to go. Thompson in an empty shotgun, but he's going to have two in high motion just behind him. Might be one on either side. Do we have a head of steam here? Empty shotgun, one in motion on either side. Here comes Tatum up the middle, and this ball is caught. Touchdown. A lob into the back of the end zone. The Oilers did everything right, except get the coverage in the secondary. And Green Bay retakes the lead. Liam Thompson basically tossed it to an area with a prayer and had his prayer answered by Trayvon Alexander. The coverage there has to be sealed up, as Tatum did everything right to put pressure on Thompson there. Trying to make it a 4-point game. Mevis, kick is good. We've got ourselves a 4-point game. It is 43-39. We'll take a break. We'll come back. 2:38 to go in the third quarter in the Eastern Conference Championship game. Tulsa and Green Bay at 1170 a.m. on the Tulsa Oilers Football Radio Network.
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0: Tulsa Oilers football on 1170 AM. And this edition of the Indoor Football League, the Eastern Conference Championship game, sits at a scoreline of 43-39 in favor of Green Bay. The Oilers get the ball back here in just a moment as Andrew Vivas gets set to kick for Green Bay. We'll see if he goes for the deuce attempt. We really expected him to be a little bit more of an impactful kicker in that category specifically today. But if you can have him, well, be irrelevant in that regard, if not at least having an off day, it helps out a lot. It's a four-point game right now. And if he hits one, it'll make it a six-point game, still within that scenario where you can take the lead with a crooked number. Axel Perez has already hit two deuces in this game. Could be a 43-35 game without him. So very fortunate the Oilers have had their kicker be on today, as he usually is. Doesn't have an off day, hasn't had one in an Oilers uniform. Andrew Mevis, tremendous kicker. Proposed to his girlfriend, actually, during a halftime here in this building last year during the regular season when Tulsa visited Green Bay. It was quite the sight to see everybody behind that. No doubt his teammates pumped him up in a moment like that. Why not? As of course, she said yes. 2:38 left in the third quarter. Four-point game. Andrew Mevis trying to make it a six-point game. Mevis has it. It looked like Andrew Mevis hit it. And it's going to be 45-39. Never mind. The ruling on the field is the deuce was missed. Everybody cheering as if that went through. Our angle is dead on, where we cannot necessarily see if that goes in on this side of this end zone. And Mike Kerrigan was the first one to signal no good, against the contrary opinion. No groupthink in the DNA of Mike Kerrigan. And it's no good. 43-39. We stay at a four-point game. Wow. T.J. Edwards at the shotgun. Ramsey will come on in. Screen pass. Throw is low. Katron Jackson makes the catch and picks up about 2 yards on the play. Maybe three. Should be about second down and seven. Now 2 minutes on the dot and counting. Left in our third quarter. The Oilers trail by four, trying to rewrite the script again and take the lead. And I can tell you this right now, that is an important miss of a deuce by Andrew Mevis. If Tulsa gets into the end zone, don't be surprised if Perez tries it again, and he might hit his third of the night. Who knows? Here is a snap and a play action pass. Edwards will step away from pressure, directing traffic. Edwards gets rid of it and throws it into the stands. Incomplete. Smart play there by T.J. Edwards the second. 1:24 and counting left in the third quarter. It sets up third down and seven. Now, you're not looking for a smart play from your quarterback to live another down. You're looking for yards and productivity here. The fruits of their labor have to be on deck. Third down and seven. Ball sits at the 23-yard line in Tulsa territory. Two receiving options on the near side, two to the far. Edwards empty set. Takes the snap, drops back, looks to his left, throws a sharp one. Ball's caught. T.J. Davis a catch. Avoids a big hit and slips by for a first down inside the 15 near the 10-yard line. First down and 10 from the 12. Tulsa wants to work relatively quickly here, waiting for the signal that they can snap the football. Edwards empty set in the shotgun by himself. Three receiving options on the top side. One of the near hand off to Ramsier. Caleb Ramsier, a battering ram. Ramsier spins his way near the five. He'll have credit to the 5-yard line. Short of the first down by just about a yard. He can pick up about 2.5 feet and get a fresh set of downs if he wants. 2 seconds and one, and we are headed to the fourth quarter. The final 15 minutes of the Eastern Conference Championship will determine who goes to Tucson, Arizona for the national championship in 2026. We'll take a break. We'll come back for the fourth frame on 1170 AM and the Tulsa Oilers Football Radio Network. The Oilers trail 43-39, knocking on the doorstep to retake the lead.
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0: The Indoor Football League on 1170 AM and the Tulsa Oilers Football Radio Network. We've got the fourth quarter up next in the Eastern Conference Championship. The Tulsa Oilers on the road taking on the number one seed as the number three seed in Wisconsin. The winner of this game heads to the IFL Indoor Football League National Championship game in Tucson, Arizona next week, August 16th. 15 minutes on the clock. And the Oilers trail by four, 43-39, but have the ball inside the five-yard line at about the four and a half. Second down and 2 yards to go to pick up the first down. Looking to retake the lead to open up the final frame and start to produce more of a crooked number than they already have. They trailed by 6 points entering the half and have swung now what could be a three-point lead again. They outscored Green Bay by just 2 points in that third quarter. Here we go. Edwards empty shotgun. Second down and two. Snap here, a handoff. Ramsey has walking. He has the edge, and he's in. A touchdown. Caleb Ramsey is second of the day. Caleb Ramsey on play number one of the fourth quarter has the Oilers in the lead again. 45-43 on a run play out wide right. He had the edge and the end zone. Set the tone early, young man, and his rookie season has dominated on the ground. Axel Perez, an all-important extra point to make it a three-point game again. He has been very calm with his body language on these kicks. Another calm kick for Perez is good, and the Oilers take a 46-43 lead with 14:17 left in the fourth quarter.
1: All right, it's time to get out of the doors and have some fun by our Oilers pool.
0: The response from this team, who did not put up a competitive effort in this building last year in the first round of the playoffs, have responded stronger, faster, better, smarter, and did not let that moment force a step backwards in this franchise and its history. Marvin Jones took it personally and has certainly taken this game personally and has responded in a bigger stage on the road in Green Bay in the Eastern Conference final with a three-point lead with a lot of the fourth quarter left. Axel Perez already with two deuces on the game, should have had three, but shoulda, woulda, coulda, of course. He hit the left upright on a deuce attempt earlier. That could have been another 2 points on the board. That drive ended up starting from about the five-yard line for Green Bay because the ball hit off that upright and stayed in play and caused a lot of chaos.
1: Congratulations, Team White. At Bullworks, like I said, they do it all, ladies and gentlemen. You can stop by.
0: San Diego hosts Arizona. The San Diego Strike Force and the Arizona Rattlers play later on tonight. Believe that game starts at 6:30. Probably closer to 7 o'clock, I believe. As I can get you that answer here right now, in fact. Arizona and San Diego, a 6:30 Central Time slated start on Yahoo Sports Network. They will both know who they have a chance to play in the national championship next week by the end of this one. They're certainly keeping an eye on it as they warm up for their own game. Either Tulsa or Green Bay will be relaxed and watching that game tonight, looking forward to who they might play next week in the national title. Tulsa looks to kick away. Axel Perez is the strategy to stay hot and go for points.
2: Player Snyder.
0: 14-17 left in the game in regulation. 46-43, the Oilers have the lead. Perez lines up to kick. Axel Perez will look to go for the deuce. He's got distance on it. Axel Perez just wide right. Perez that close to putting more pressure on this Green Bay team. It sets the ball up at the 20, and this defense needing just one stop to potentially change the fullness of the outcome of this game. They are on deck and now up to the plate. Green Bay to start from their own 20. Clock is rolling now, 14:04, 14:03, it's counting. Thompson in the shotgun by himself. Two options, now three on the near side, one to the far side. That's Drayshon Hudson. He'll cut across. It's going to be Thompson on a keeper. Thompson has blocking. Thompson to the outside. Thompson knocked into the wall after a 12-yard pickup. A first down into plus territory.
2: William Thompson. Hey, guess what?
0: Right now, the stage is set for who has the ball last until somebody rewrites that script. Thompson, empty shotgun again. Two on either side. One will be in high motion on either side upon the snap. There comes the motion. Hudson and Alexander were in motion. Thompson steps away, up, in pressure. Thompson directing traffic as he wants to run for it. And Thompson's nailed into the near sidewall by Cornelius Tatum. 13 minutes and counting left in the game. 3-point advantage for Tulsa. Sets up, but is second down now. And 4 yards to go. The 13-yard line, the ball sits. Thompson has three on the top side, one to the near. Empty shotgun. He'll send in motion Alexander and Brown. Will it be a handoff to Brown? It is. There's Demillion Brown. As he'll pick up the first down. First and goal inside the 10 at the 8-yard line now.

0: That's another Green Bay blitz.
1: A Green Bay first down sets up first and goal from the 8. Tulsa in short field have been good defensively this year. Do they have one in them in short field in this second half? They did stop Green Bay and force them to kick a field goal earlier in the first half. Thompson with Brown in the shotgun. He'll take a snap. It's the option play. Thompson gets away from pressure. Thompson is wrapped up near the 5 and thrown down. They'll give him credit to the 4-yard line. A 4-yard pickup on first down. It'll be second and goal from there. 11:32 and counting to go in regulation in the fourth quarter. Thompson wants to work quickly, has the play call. 3 options topside, that being the big side of the field here, the short side, the small side is an option. Will Thompson get rid of it? Thompson has to. Back corner, Thompson, a touchdown. He finds Campbell. And Green Bay answers again, continuing to find the open slot at the last moment. The secondary for the Oilers has not had the answer yet. It's 49-46. A dogfight we knew it would be tonight. This afternoon into the evening has been, well, for the fans, to say the least, everything you would want. Neutral fan or one of these franchises. Mevis, his kick is up and good. It stays a 4-point game in favor of Green Bay now. 50-46, the Oilers, who average only giving up 41 a game, have given up 50 against the best offense in the league. But they're hanging tough with them, with a good offense, if not the best of their own. And what is a 50-46 game. We'll take a break. We'll come right back.
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1: 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We've got the Eastern Conference Championship game on the road in Green Bay. The Tulsa Oilers visit the Blizzard and they trail 50-46, but they get the ball back here in just a moment. Tulsa trying to retake their lead again. This crowd in Green Bay, incredible. And certainly behind their one-seeded Green Bay Blizzard. Will Andrew Mevis try to make it a six-point game again? In warm-ups during the media timeout, he looked as if he was making the motion of warming up to kick, well, through the building. So I wouldn't be surprised if he goes for the deuce here. He already hit one just moments ago. Is he finally dialing it in and getting hot? Andrew Mevis to kick. He's going to go for the deuce. Andrew Mevis has the distance, and it's wide right. Andrew Mevis stays stagnant. My apologies. He did not hit a deuce last time. He got really close, and the call on the field actually surprised all the fans here in the building. It made me think I remembered what was a deuce hit by Andrew Mevis, but it was not the case. So that's an important 2 points off the board again, back-to-back times. Andrew Mevis got to be kicking himself in this game due to the fact, no pun intended there, that he normally hits one for his team, and it really helps out in the points department. He does have 2 field goals in this game. You have to give him credit for 6 points outside of extra points today in a 4-point game. Tulsa trails 50-46, 10:04 and counting left in the game. T.J. Edwards at the shotgun, needing a smooth offensive effort this go-round. Edwards gets away and throws it away. Oilers offensive line was just beat for the early portion of the play that did not allow the progression of the routes to develop. And Edwards had to get rid of it. 9:35 to go in the game. Tulsa and Green Bay. Who blinks first? Offensively, Tulsa has been red hot in the game. Motion on the top side. 3 receiving options are there. Edwards looking to get away from pressure, does so. Edwards is going to take off with his legs, and Edwards goes down near the first down marker. It's going to be 3rd down and about 2 yards. No flags on the play until now. We see one over there by the 20-yard line. Do we have a hold against Tulsa? It looks like Billy Back is getting a discussion about a penalty. Sometimes that could be a benefit from a distance here, as in maybe he's getting the option to accept or decline. What do we have as the call, though? Nobody's moving backwards, it seems, for Tulsa. Offside on the defense. We will replay 2nd down. So normally, you will see that conversation with the coach on the field that gets the benefit of the call. That was the case. We replay 2nd down. It's 2nd down and 5 to go. Green Bay is loud. Rightfully so. Snap here, handoff. Ramsier drags his way through traffic and sets up 3rd down and about 3 to go. 9 minutes and under it now left in the game. A trip to the national championship game in Tucson, Arizona next week. The winner of this one. They will play either Arizona or San Diego. To the top side, 1 receiver to the near. Ramsier to the right of Edwards in the shotgun. Takes the snap, looks, fakes the pitch. There's Edwards with his legs taking off. TJ Edwards, a 1st down. He'll move the chains inside the 15-yard line. At the 14, TJ Edwards. A fake handoff to the right side to Ramsier and a keeper taking off up the middle. First and 10, needing to get to the 4-yard line to pick up the next set of downs. 7:50 left in the game. The Oilers trail by 4. A snap here. Edwards gets rid of it quick. Davis, a catch inside the 5 and a 1st down at the 2. TJ Davis on a curl route. Just inside the 5, he leans to the 2-yard line, and the Oilers have a chance knocking on the door again.

0: important, execution just as much so. What does Billy Back and this offense have? TJ under center. Rams here in the I formation. Davis will rotate out in motion on the top side. A pitch. Davis, catch. And at the 2-yard line, he doesn't get any farther. TJ Davis on a wide pitch from under center by TJ Edwards was shut down with no gain. It's second down and goal from the 2. German Eek Smith Sr., my apologies, ended up getting that pitch through the chaos. And couldn't get past the line of scrimmage. Here's Edwards in the shotgun. He's got Ramsey to his right. Two are in motion on the right side. A snap and a handoff. It's Ramsey. He can't get through. Ramsey leaning to the 1-yard line, however, and getting some progress. It's third and goal from the 1. It just takes about a yard and a half ultimately to get into the end zone here. That's the credit they give to the 1.5-yard line. Third down and goal. In a 4-point game, the Oilers trail 50-46. 5:53 to go in the game in our fourth frame. Ramsey to the right of Edwards. Three receiving options on the top side to the left. The snap here. Edwards is going to run it. Edwards has blocking. Edwards scores! TJ Edwards has given the Oilers a lead again. And there's flags on the play. Hold on. There was blocking to the left side, but flags were thrown. Billy Back seems to be confident this is still a touchdown. Do the Oilers have a 2-point lead? Axel Perez stays out there. Illegal low block here against the defense. Basically a chop block underneath the legs of, I believe, blocking in the moment was Landon Burton. The Oilers score, and it's 52-50 and an extra point away from a 3-point lead again. Axel Perez, all important here. Snap and hold are good. Perez, his kick is up, no problem. Axel Perez makes it a field goal difference with 5:27 to go in the game in the Eastern Conference Championship. Nobody thought the Oilers would be in a spot like this. 2-5 in the early going of the season. 10 wins in a row, including a round one playoff victory. And they're the hottest and maybe the best team in the Indoor Football League. A lot to prove, however, up next. 53-50 Tulsa on the road in Green Bay when we come back on 1170 AM and the Tulsa Oilers Football Radio Network on this edition of the Indoor Football League.
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0: Tulsa Oilers football in the Indoor Football League on 1170 AM and the Tulsa Oilers Football Radio Network. Here we go. The Eastern Conference Championship game has just gotten good, as it's been good all game. But how can it get any better? Well, the Oilers have taken a three-point lead, 53-50. In the fourth quarter, 5:27 to go. T.J. Edwards on a design QB run to the left side, had blocking, and ultimately found the end zone for his second rushing score of the day. T.J. Edwards, a clutch quarterback at his time here in Tulsa, has taken it to another level in that department. Axel Perez, is he going to extend this to a five-point lead with a deuce attempt? I'd like to see it. But there is strategy downstairs that takes the moment a little bit more than our desires up here. Perez will kick this one and allow it to be returnable. It's going to come out for Flavors. Flavors has space. Flavors is taken down just shy of the 15-yard line at the 14. They're going to give him credit somehow to the 15. But it's just 3 yards, or 3 feet, that is. No problem. And the 15-yard line, the new drive will start for Green Bay. Does Tulsa and their defense have a stop in the second half in their DNA here? The thing about genetics is they show up in tangible reality. We will hopefully wait for them. Justin Harrington, all IFL rookie defense. A member of that class will step on out there with his defensive secondary. Liam Thompson and Brown in the shotgun. Brown to the right of Thompson here. 5:10 to go and counting left in the game. Thompson will drop back to throw on first down. Wants a target deep. There is Mark Shepard. Mark Shepard with perfect coverage on Drayshon Hudson. Incomplete. Throw was a little bit far, but Shepard had him glued up. Mark Shepard Jr. is one of the most underrated Oilers you're going to find on the roster week in and week out. He does his job and goes home. And nobody writes stories about him enough. That includes myself. Perfect coverage, and the crowd doesn't like it, but that's textbook. So this drive, which started now at the 7-yard line due to that penalty extending to the kickoff on the low block, we'll see second down and 10. Thompson wants to run. Thompson takes off, has to cut upfield. Thompson's met by Ternelius Tatum, who almost ripped the football out, but Thompson, that much stronger, keeps it in possession and picks up a handful of yards. It's third down now. Moments like this slap the floor. You've got a chance to put Green Bay in a fourth down scenario deep in their own territory. Third down and 5 to go. Thompson directs Drayshon Hudson to the top side. He'll be in high motion. Brown is off to the left. Here's Thompson. Snap. Looks. Thompson has time to pick a spot and throw. Does he have the target yet? Thompson gets away. Thompson looking, throwing across his body to a target end zone. Ball is deflected and caught. Green Bay makes a catch on a deflected football in the end zone for a touchdown. Trayvon Alexander. After the Oilers secondary, I believe it was Alfonso Taylor, got a piece of the football, and it's still deflected into the hands of Alexander. Unlucky bounce there. Perfectly batted ball by Taylor. Somehow lands in the hands of Alexander. A 56-53 game, 2:50 to go in the fourth quarter. Wow. Meavis extra point good, 57-53. 2:46 left in the game. This is where it begins. Who has the football last? The answer might prove the winner in this game. We'll be back after this. The Eastern Conference Championship on 1170 AM on the Tulsa Oilers Football Radio Network.
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3: Welcome back to the Eastern Conference Championship game. The Oilers and the Blizzard. Tulsa on the road to take on Green Bay. The winner goes to Tucson, Arizona for the national championship of the Indoor Football League. 57-53. Green Bay retakes their lead. And Andrew Mevis, with a four-point advantage, will look to kick off. Might have it in his leg to make this a six-point game again. If he...

near the 10, out to the 9-yard line. A 3-yard pickup on first down, second and 7. 2:08, clock is rolling. We've got 64 seconds until the 1-minute warning in the game.

9-yard line. Second down. 7 to go. Motion, handoff. Ramsier cuts up. Caleb Ramsier scores! Caleb Ramsier again! The Oilers are in. 1:27 and counting to go. Tulsa regains the lead. 59-57. Pressure on. Again. Caleb Ramsier, his rookie season continues to sparkle. Axel Perez, the extra point. Looking to get this one off before the end of what would be time in regulation until the 1 minute warning. He does so with 1 minute and 1 second left. We will have a kickoff. The extra point is good. And we will have the 1 minute warning. Tulsa up 60-57, a one-play drive into the end zone. Or a two-play drive, that is. Unreal stuff. Absolute bedlam in the Midwest. Does not matter the moral victories at any level of sport like this. It matters if you win. That is the culture that Marvin Jones has built, and rightfully so. You can end the night tonight and say, yes, we gave our best effort. But there is no smile on your face because of your best effort. It is expected. That is the culture that Marvin Jones has built, and rightfully so. You can end the night tonight and say, yes, we gave our best effort. But there is no smile on your face because of your best effort. It is expected.

0: entered into the Indoor Football League in 2023 and now is trying to send his team to the national championship. Up by three. Axel Perez, can he make it a difficult task to respond for Green Bay? Perez is going to launch this one way up and out of play. It's wide left. So Green Bay has the ball at the 20-yard line in their own end with 1 minute and 1 second left. We'll see one play from scrimmage and head to the one-minute warning. We'll take that one-minute warning very quickly. We'll get to our final break of the game, and we will come back for the rest of it.
1: This is the 1 minute warning.
0: There it is. 1 minute warning has hit. They do not get to the line to snap the ball. And we'll take it. We'll come back the final 60 seconds of the Eastern Conference Championship. The Oilers up 60-57.
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0: final 60 seconds of the Eastern Conference Championship await us as we rejoin action on this edition of the Indoor Football League and Tulsa Oilers football. Winner of this game in the Eastern Conference Final heads to Tucson, Arizona for the national championship. The Oilers heading from Green Country in Tulsa, Oklahoma all the way to Green Bay, Wisconsin have a 3-point lead, 60-57. Green Bay has the ball at their own 20 to start a new drive with 60 on the clock. 60 seconds. Final moments of our last timeout before the next one we get being timeouts called by coaches. Liam Thompson, empty shotgun, has it. And we are ready. Two to the near side, two to the far side. Receiving options, that is. Motion on either side. A snap here. Thompson drops back. Pressure here. A throw and a catch made to Trayvon Alexander. He will get close. Yes, he'll move the chains. It's a first down on an exact 10-yard pickup.
1: That's another Green Bay Blizzard.
0: First down and 10 at the plus 20. Needing to get now, of course, to the 10. Snap here, Thompson, a handoff to Brown, and he's driven down deep into his own end behind his line of scrimmage. Second down and longer now. Second down and 12. 20 seconds are left in the game. The clock has been running. This becomes everything. Green Bay, they might march their kicker out to try to tie the game.

And I can tell you this, if they bring their kicker out to tie the game, and he does, they might play the strategy to leave time on the clock, to give Andrew Mevis a chance to kick off and hit a deuce to win the Eastern Conference Championship. There are opportunities to play the ball however you want. So we changed the clock now to 29 seconds. A timeout call. I believe by Tulsa is what our signal was. Yes, Tulsa will take their first timeout of the second half. Here's Liam Thompson with Brown in the shotgun with him. Will they keep the ball on the ground? Do the Oilers have one last stop to maybe win the game? Brown will swing out wide here. Empty shotgun. Thompson takes the snap. Thompson throws. He's got his target. It's Campbell who continues to move the ball forward. Campbell gets it near the red zone. 21 seconds. Do we get a timeout from the Oilers or not? Tulsa will take their second timeout. No longer able to control the clock here. Now you have to try to focus on protecting the goal line.

0: certainly do seem good here in Green Bay. With control of the game down three. Will those times be spoiled? 22 seconds on the clock remaining in the game. The Oilers lead by three. A handoff, it's Brown. Brown is shut down just inside the 10-yard line at the nine. And he does push the ball forward to pick up the first down. It's first and goal. 19 seconds left. Green Bay inside the red zone trying to control the clock and win the game. Green Bay has all three of their timeouts. They'll use them to try to control the clock as well. First down and goal from the nine. It's a gut check time here. Tulsa's 10-game win streak has led them to a moment just like this.
1: Are you ready, Wizard fans?
0: Green Bay takes their first timeout to stop the clock at 14 seconds remaining in the game. Seconds to go. Liam Thompson quiets his own crowd. Oilers lead by three. Thompson and Green Bay inside the red zone. Snap here. Fakes the pitch. Thompson wants to run to the outside. Thompson is dragged down just before the 5-yard line. 7 seconds on the clock. Clock continues to tick. Green Bay wants a timeout. They take it. The clock is everything at this point. There is only time to take a shot to the end zone one last time if you're Green Bay. If you do not find the end zone, you've got to bring out your kicking unit.

0: a lot if you put the ball on the ground here if you are Green Bay. 5 seconds to go in the Eastern Conference Championship. Tulsa leads by three. Motion out wide. Thompson empty shotgun. Snap. Thompson looks. Patience. Throws. It's deflected. Incomplete. Incomplete along the goal line. No flags thrown.
1: Pass incomplete.
0: 2 seconds left. Andrew Mevis, does he come on out to kick? Or does Green Bay risk it all and keep their team on the field? Tulsa survived the moment. They've got one more moment to survive. 2 seconds left in the Eastern Conference Championship. A trip to Tucson, Arizona on the line. And the Oilers lead by three. Timeout Green Bay. Andrew Mevis enters the scene to try to tie the game up and send it to overtime.

Marquez Bembry checks in. Andrew Mevis kicking this one from the 14-yard line to tie the game and send it to overtime to decide the East in the Indoor Football League. Timeout called by Tulsa, their final of the half. Andrew Mevis is automatic from this stage. From this spot, he seemingly never misses. The past is certainly something that can predict things, but you have to do it tangibly in reality in the biggest moment of the season. Andrew Mevis for the Blizzard to tie the game at 60 to witness overtime. And based on what we have just seen, if we see overtime, Tulsa's defense is going to be tough to crack. Andrew Mevis lines this one up. The snap and hold are good. Mevis, his kick is up. Mevis! We don't have a signal yet. Did it hit the wire or did it stay out? The ball goes through, and we are headed to overtime. Andrew Mevis, a chip shot field goal, made everybody drop their breath into their gut. But it's good. And we head to overtime in Green Bay, tied at 60. Just about as incredible as it gets. The theatrics of the East. A ball that just sneaks inside the upright, just inside the wire, if not hitting it, lets this game go to overtime. Andrew Mevis, regardless of how close it was, it's ultimately clutch. And Tulsa grins as we head to OT. The Oilers in overtime this season are 1-1. An overtime victory on the road against the Fishers Freight. And the only overtime loss on the road in Orlando in the second game of the season.

Liam Thompson and the Green Bay Blizzard. When the moment gets a little bit tough, they seem to sneak away.

0: Bears have not missed in this second half. An immovable object and what they call an unstoppable force will meet in overtime to decide the Eastern Conference. Just outside in the shadow of Lambeau Field near the Fox River. Becomes the most dramatic location that the IFL has seen in quite some time. Arizona and San Diego slated to start at 6:30. To decide the Western Conference will happen later on. But we have OT here to start. We'll see a coin toss at midfield.
1: The coin toss winner will determine either offense or defense or which end of the field they want to play on. If we go to further overtime, that will switch. Each team has one timeout and one challenge only. Tulsa, you are the visitor. Lady Liberty is still ahead.
0: Tulsa will select either heads or tails.
1: Tails, what's your call?
0: Tails is the call.
1: It is tails.
0: Tails. The Oilers will win it.
1: Tulsa wins. They chose to be on defense. It will be first down.
0: Tulsa will start on defense and hopefully put on the pressure. Can they hold out and get the ball to their offense to win the game? Overtime is a traditional, what you could call, college football style overtime. The ball is in plus territory for the offense. It is at the 20-yard line. And it is sudden death. If neither team solves things in the first set of overtime, with each team having a possession, the next overtime you will have to go for 2 points. If you do get into the end zone, it puts a little bit more of a likelihood to get a crooked number. Liam Thompson, shotgun, overtime begins. Second overtime game in history in this barn between these two. Last year occurring in the regular season. Green Bay on first down, a little screen pass, picks up about 3, if not 4 yards on first down. Second down and 6.
1: Second down.
0: Stephen Parker, John McMullen, Nusi Malani, the defensive front. They'll mean a lot in this game. This is where conditioning comes into play. Snap here. Thompson looks to throw. Has a target and a man. It's caught. And Green Bay will have a first down inside the 10-yard line. First and goal from the 8-yard line. First in goal from the 8. Motion here on either side. A pitch. It's to Brown. Brown trying to get to the end zone. Brown goes down at the 2-yard line.
1: Brown, the ball carrier.
0: Green Bay. Did they have the answer early in the overtime frame? Thompson wants to work quick. Empty shotgun. Will

They get motion, they do bad snap. Thompson picks up a loose ball and falls on it. Chaos, and it's at the 4-yard line. Third and goal from the 4. All of a sudden, now you get a stop here, and it's a fourth down scenario. The first mishap from a snapper in the game. Does it mean something in hindsight? We'll see. Second down and 2 to the goal line. Now 3rd and 4 to the goal line. Thompson and Brown. Play action pass. Thompson to the end zone. And a deflected ball incomplete. What a play made by Alphonso Taylor. 4th down and 4 to the goal line. Do the Oilers see Andrew Meavis in the kick unit? Or does Liam Thompson stay on the field to try to find the end zone? Uh-oh, Liam Thompson stays on the field, and Green Bay, 4th down and 4 to the goal line, will give it a shot. Thompson with Brown to his right. Motion. Snap. Thompson looking to his left. Thompson has some space to throw. Thompson escaping the pocket. Looking. Score!

0: Cam Thompson makes it happen, improvising to the last moment for the score. Meavis on to kick. Snap and hold are fine. Meavis's kick is good. It's a 7-point game, 67-60. Tulsa now has to find the end zone and get an extra point to send us to a second overtime, but there's a lot to happen in between that. Do the Oilers want to go for two if they get into the end zone and try to win it on the road? Green Bay put all their chips at the middle of the table and won the hand.
1: Crazy. Wow.
0: 67-60. Overtime number one. Tulsa with the ball for the first time in the back half, bottom half of the inning. The Green Bay crowd is going to do their best to make this difficult in overtime. The winner of this game wins the Eastern Conference and moves on to the national championship in Tucson. Edwards takes the snap, a throw on first down, deflected, incomplete.

Drop back, Edwards on second down. Escapes pressure. Edwards throws on the run, incomplete.

on third down, steps up, has to get rid of it, and the ball's deflected, incomplete. Fourth down and 10, the game and the season on the line up next. Shotgun, needing 10 yards. Snap, Edwards drops back, looking for an option. Has to escape pressure. TJ Edwards running for a first down. Edwards, short! He's short!

0: conference for back-to-back seasons on what came down to just feet to determine this one. Tulsa and their 10-game win streak end tonight in a valiant effort, trying to topple the top of the Eastern Conference in Green Bay, and they come up just shy. The best season in franchise history ends in a somber way, as the sobering of a 10-game win streak finishes the season in the Eastern Conference Championship. What a ride it was, and a lot to tip your cap at. The trophy presentation will begin soon, and the Oilers will look forward to next year and their chance to go back to this same exact spot and give it another try. We want to thank you for having joined us all season long and down the stretch for what was easily the most exciting game in team history. We'll take a short break. We'll come back for a post-game show, talk about this Eastern Conference Championship, and we'll bid you not only a good night, but a good season from all of us here at 1170 AM and, of course, with the Oilers at the Tulsa Oilers Football Radio Network. We'll be right back for the post-game show. The Eastern Conference Championship ends in overtime. Green Bay 67, Tulsa 60.
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0: For the final time this season, we wrap things up with a post-game show. The Tulsa Oilers, in their fourth season as a franchise, entered the stage into the Eastern Conference Championship game, traveled on the road to Green Bay to take on the Blizzard, and came up just shy in overtime. 67-60, the final score today, as that rounds out the season for Tulsa and what was a valiant effort, a 10-game win streak entering today. And the high comes to a short stop as we wrap things up for the season. Tulsa not only had the lead late in the game, 60-57, but it came down to a last-second field goal to tie the game by Andrew Mevis. He barely snuck that ball inside the uprights, almost missed to send the Oilers to Tucson, Arizona, and the national title game. But it did sneak inside, giving us an overtime scenario that set the stage for what was Green Bay to get the ball to start the overtime. A fourth down and four scenario to the goal line. Liam Thompson stays on the field with his offense, and Green Bay, in the last moment, scrambling around, finds a target and scores to take the lead. 67-60. The Oilers would only pick up 9.5 yards almost in their entire overtime drive. And TJ Edwards on a fourth down and 10 scramble tried to reach out and get extended for the first down, and he came up just short. And the Oilers season comes to a somber end. And Green Bay will represent the Eastern Conference back-to-back seasons in the national championship game. Tulsa will look to next year to see what happens with their fortunes in what is the final year of Marvin Jones and his contract through 2027 as the head coach. We'll see if that comes with a contract extension leading in through the offseason this year, or if they're going to evaluate what happens next year. But it's only been upward for this franchise every single season. 2-13, 6-10, 10-6, and 11-5 in the regular seasons. Finally got their first playoff win in team history and are now 1-2 in playoffs all time. And we're an overtime away from heading to the national championship game. I want to thank you for having joined us all season long. I certainly take it as a privilege and not a guarantee to be able to come through the airwaves into your homes as well through your televisions throughout the year on the television job. It is certainly an honor to have been the voice of the Tulsa Oilers football team. It is with my pleasure I announce that Tommy Cooper will be taking over as the Director of Media Relations for the Tulsa Oilers football team heading into the offseason, and will be the new voice of the Tulsa Oilers football team. Myself, while I'm staying with the franchise, I have taken on the role of the Director of Media Relations for the Tulsa Oilers hockey team of the ECHL, and will expand my duties in the hockey season heading into October. I want to thank you for having been alongside me throughout these four seasons. I'll certainly be back in some capacity, but I bid you good night tonight, and I bid you a good season having joined alongside me all year long. Until next year, the Oilers fall tonight 67-60 in overtime in the Eastern Conference Championship game. Have a great rest of your night, everybody, and of course, tune in to the Western Conference Championship on Yahoo Sports Network, slated for a start in about 15 minutes from now. Have a great night, everybody.
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11: Another sticky, warm, balmy, whatever you want to call it night. We dropped down to near 80 for an overnight low. Outlying areas could drop down into the 70s. A south breeze, clear skies. Hot and steamy again for Monday. Sunshine, high near 102. It'll feel more like 105 to 110. We will have a south wind that will help us out a little bit at least. We stay really hot all week long. From the Bob Mills Weather Center, I'm News on 6 meteorologist Aaron Reeves.
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3: Another sticky, warm, balmy, whatever you want to call it night. We dropped down to near 80 for an overnight low. Outlying areas could drop down into the 70s. A south breeze, clear skies, hot and steamy again for Monday. Sunshine, high near 102. It'll feel more like 105 to 110. We will have a south wind that will help us out a little bit at least. We stay really hot all week long. From the Bob Mills Weather Center, I'm News on 6 meteorologist Aaron Reeves.
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7: 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Her doctor sent us to a specialist, and then the specialist sent us to St. Jude. Within the first couple weeks of us getting here, I was just so scared. Like, I think the reality just hit me, and it kind of hit me all at once. 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And she just said, "It's going to be okay. 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
16: Another sticky, warm, balmy, whatever you want to call it night. We dropped down to near 80 for an overnight low. Outlying areas could drop down into the 70s. A south breeze, clear skies. Hot and steamy again for Monday. Sunshine, high near 102. It'll feel more like 105 to 110. We will have a south wind that will help us out a little bit at least. We stay really hot all week long. From the Bob Mills Weather Center, I'm News on 6 meteorologist Aaron Reeves.
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6: Another sticky, warm, balmy, whatever you want to call it night. We dropped down to near 80 for an overnight low. Outlying areas could drop down into the 70s. A south breeze, clear skies. Hot and steamy again for Monday. Sunshine, high near 102. It'll feel more like 105 to 110. We will have a south wind that will help us out a little bit at least. We stay really hot all week long. From the Bob Mills Weather Center, I'm News on 6 meteorologist Aaron Reeves.
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0: If you came across a child struggling with hunger, how would you recognize them? 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
5: 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The Oklahoma weather experts. 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
5: 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It's Westwood One Sports Night with Mike Wickett.
6: Thanks for being here on a Sunday. Well, that was a fun first hour. 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Spotify, the Westwood One app, wherever you get your pods. A lot of great calls all over America. We're five Sundays away from the NFL. We were talking about the best NFL player who's not a quarterback. And we got a lot of Myles Garrett. We got some Jamar Chase. We got Jefferson. We got CeeDee Lamb in there. We got a Jahmyr Gibbs, a Bijan. We got a Micah Parsons on the text line. You can text yours, 310-840-4910. We'll come back to that a little bit later on. We're talking Falcons in about 20 minutes from right now. D. Orlando Ledbetter from the Atlanta Journal-Constitution, one of the best sports writers in America, is going to join us. That's coming up in about 20 minutes. Bijan got paid. How's the Tua experiment going? They just lost one of their best defensive players for the year to an ACL, which sucks. So we'll talk some Falcons. That's coming your way in about 20 minutes from right now. There's a lot of teams with a lot of interesting storylines, and one of those teams, the Raiders. The Las Vegas Raiders have a bunch of interesting stuff going on. The Raiders are one of the big brands in the National Football League. The Raiders had the number one overall pick. The Raiders have a very impressive young tight end in Brock Bowers. The Raiders have a new head coach. The Raiders have a new coaching staff. Last year was a disaster if you're the Las Vegas Raiders. I mean, I think there's a lot of talk about how bad Geno Smith was last year, and he wasn't good, led the league in picks, and how bad the offensive line was and how bad the offense was, and Brock Bowers got hurt and the offense really looked bad. Don't forget who was the coach of that team all offseason, during camp, and who their offensive coordinator was. The Raiders thought it was a good idea to bring in Pete Carroll. Yeah, that Pete Carroll, at his age, at this stage, to lead a team that we all knew was going to win like three or four games. Bad idea. It's an offensive league. You need an offensive mind, I think, to be a head coach. You know, Mike McDonald is the exception. He just won a Super Bowl, and that gets shoved in my face every time I say it. But I think if you look around all these young hotshot coaches with their offensive minds outside of, you know, I can't wait to see what Minter does in Baltimore.
0: But when you hire 90-year-old Pete Carroll to be your head coach, and then his offense